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2: It's 7 o'clock. Good morning. I'm Siobhan Murphy. More than a dozen graves have been vandalised at a cemetery in County Wexford. Up to 18 headstones and grave plots were damaged at Munachong Graveyard in Tamun, with gravestones broken, heavy stone borders ripped from the ground and a cast iron cross also smashed. Local councillor Jim Codd said he was shocked by the scale of the destruction and is urging anyone with information to contact Gardaí in Tamun.
3: I am really at a loss as to know what sort of mentality would carry out an attack like this on Christian burial grounds. This is not the work of small children. This is a concerted effort by adults. And if anybody has any information about this, please let me know or pass it to the guards in Tamun. We will not be standing for the destruction of the final resting places of the people from this area.
2: A public consultation has opened on proposed safety improvements at one of County Wexford's best-known accident black spots. Wexford County Council is seeking the public's feedback on plans to upgrade the N25 junctions with the R738 and the L3022 at Larkin's Cross, approximately 3.5 kilometres west of Wexford town. 15 traffic collisions were recorded at the site between 2016 and 2023, with one of those proving fatal. Local councillor Gary Laffin says these roadworks have been promised for a long time, but he's glad to see it getting underway.
4: It's very similar to what you would see in Carr's Cross. Traffic calming is starting a little bit further away from the cross on both sides. Really, it's just to slow down the junction. The junction has seen its fair share of accidents. Since I got elected, a lot of the residents and local residents of the area have contacted me regarding it. Look, I suppose it's something that's been ongoing for a long time. There was difficulties because it was a TII proposal, and really it's a national route, so the reality of it is Wexford County Council had to go a little bit higher with regards to seeking funding and permissions for this.
2: Employment figures are at their highest for 4 years. That's according to a new report from AIB. It also shows price inflation has eased from its peak in May. David McNamara, AIB's chief economist, said it's a continuation of a trend.
5: It's a very positive report. The manufacturing PMI is a single monthly measure of activity in the sector in Ireland. And really, it's a continuation of a trend we've been seeing throughout this year, where the manufacturing sector has been outperforming over the course of the year. Output is strong. New order books are also very solid. Employment at a four-year high. And also, more importantly, we're seeing inflation easing back.
2: Protests are already being planned ahead of an expected visit to Ireland by the US President next month. Donald Trump's expected to attend the Irish Open, which takes place at his Doonbeg Gold Resort in Clare, and it's thought likely he'll also travel to Dublin for a meeting with Taoiseach Micheál Martin. It's unclear he will also meet President Catherine Connolly. Spokesperson with Irish Neutrality League, Sarah O'Rourke, said they'll be protesting against Mr. Trump's visit and his policies.
6: Worrying that the Irish government is willing to welcome him, given that Ireland is a neutral state, I think it does compromise our neutrality. We've certainly put a call out for a protest in Dublin during his visit to send a very strong message that he's not welcome here, and a strong message of solidarity to all those people in America who are dealing with his policies on a day-to-day basis.
2: And the funeral of Glenn Hansard takes place later today. The 56-year-old died in a motorbike crash near Lucan in Dublin in the early hours of last Wednesday. Large crowds are expected to attend the service, which gets underway at 1:30 this afternoon at St. Patrick's Cathedral in Dublin city centre. Thousands attended his public wake yesterday at the Irish Museum of Modern Art in Kilmainham, including Sinn Féin TD for Dublin South Central, Maura Devine, who paid tribute to the singer-songwriter.
7: Glenn meant everything to the music community, but also to the working class and downtrodden community of our city. He stood firm for those who had nothing. He stood firm for those, and he came from a 13-year-old boy, a Ballymun boy made good. He's Dublin, and he's our Dublin, and we all just loved him, and yeah, we're going to miss him.
2: For all your local stories and more, visit southeastradio.ie. It's 7:04.
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2: Mostly cloudy and rather misty to begin with today. It'll brighten up with some sunny spells and there's a chance of some thunderstorms too. Highest temperatures 20 to 24 degrees.
10: Guess who's back?
2: Who's back in the house? Back in the hot seat.
10: I know. I'll tell you one thing. Yeah, it's a bit odd. It's a bit odd because I've had, I was only taking a week off and then I realised that Monday was bank holiday, so I ended up an extra day. Guess where I was yesterday?
2: Oh, go on, tell us.
10: Wexford.
2: Couldn't resist. You couldn't keep away from the place.
10: Had one of those beautiful mornings where the weather was perfect yesterday. And how long is it since Met Aaron were spot on with the forecast? They said it would start to rain around 5 o'clock. 4 minutes past five, lightened the barbecue in my garden last night. The rain came.
2: The rain.
10: But yeah. I don't really mind because I say grass and fields and flowers and vegetables are all going.
2: Yeah, yeah. They needed a bit of water, didn't they?
10: Did you have a nice bank holiday weekend?
2: It was lovely, yeah. It was lovely.
10: What did you do?
2: Gosh, what did I do? I had a wedding last week. And then I was very busy with gigs over the weekend. I was at my own gig and then I was at a concert. And
10: what concert?
2: The Leo Carty weekend down in Our Lady's Island, yeah.
10: Lovely. Where were you this day last year? What were we doing here in Wexford?
2: This day last year. It's definitely the Fla.
10: Definitely the Fla. And there's some lovely pictures coming out from the Fla in Belfast. And it even included, which I'm delighted to hear, Protestant marching bands join in Fla fun.
2: Lovely.
10: Yeah, brilliant.
2: Brilliant.
10: A Fla for all.
2: That's,
10: and we wish them
2: to say the same thing. Fla for everyone.
10: Yeah, yeah. Absolutely. Because what an experience we had last year and we'll never get it out of our minds. Do you think it'll ever come back to Wexford?
2: I'd say it will.
10: Yeah, but there's...
2: I don't know when, but it will, I think, eventually.
10: Yeah, there's 31 counties now saying no.
2: I know,
10: right,
2: I know.
10: Okay,
2: but
10: good morning.
2: We did it so well, though.
10: 7 minutes past seven.
8: 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Waking up Wexford. The Jumbo Breakfast Show.
10: Southeast Radio. Now, I have a load of housekeeping to do this morning. Loads to catch up on. Plus, are you a fan of Fleetwood Mac? I think Siobhan is. I think I am. I think a lot of people are. They have just got back into the charts with a song. Now, I have to be honest. I'm not overly familiar with this song. Alien, I remember, mentioned this once. And I found this on an old mixtape at home. My wife's brother had this as his wedding song. And I thought, oh, I knew it from somewhere. Anyway, what's the song? I will let you know, I promise. Because I'm going to play it as well. The secret sound, of course, hasn't gone. I have no idea how much it's worth, but all will be revealed shortly.

Good morning to you on the Jumbo Breakfast Show in the southeast of Ireland. Although I know that people do from time... Sorry, I need to put my phone on silent, don't I? Sorry, Brian. Welcome back to... Yes, the bell is on. Anyway, let me walk you through, let me drive you through what I did yesterday morning in County Wexford. Such is the beauty of the county. All right, are you ready for this? So I met my buddy Kev. I said, we'll take a little spin because the weather was beautiful yesterday morning. So I said, right, there's four ways we can go to Wexford from the border, right? We can go down the motorway, that's number one. We can go Goree and Ascorthy, that's number two. We can do Ballycanoe, Ballyeban, that's number three. Or, and we picked the fourth one, we went Corktown, River Chapel, Cahor, Ballygarrett, Kilmurkridge, Blackwater, Curraghcloe, Wexford. And it was breathtaking. And not just that, so we took a nice little slow speed and we looked at the fields and we looked at the wind farm and we looked at all of the tourists and everybody around just having the crack. Kids, families, everything, walking and enjoying everything that there is to offer in County Wexford. So it was absolutely gorgeous. Stopped off for a coffee in Blackwater, met some friends, and then on to Wexford. And I came in here just to have a nose, because yesterday we were playing some amazing music. We decided to turn up the feel good for the bank holiday, and I had it on in my helmet for the entire day yesterday. It was brilliant, it was uplifting, it was positive, and I hope that if you did hear it, you enjoyed it. Let us know, because we might repeat it next time on a bank holiday Monday and just keep the music super positive. Anyway, yesterday was great, so I finished it all off on the quay opposite the office here in Wexford. So I go for a little ice cream, had a little ice cream, and met two people who just randomly came up. Guess what they said? Just guess, yeah. Secret Sound, Phil. Seriously. God's sake. You don't get a minute here, do you? It's 13 minutes past 7.

0: Hello. Oh, I like that. Take a Sexy Picture of Me, a Song of Innocence from CMAT on Southeast Radio. A few people text in there. Philo, how did you feel when you heard the news about Glenn Hansard? Was over in the Canaries and, yeah, it was sad. It was really sad. But you know what was even sadder? I thought it was a bit gory that people who were at his last performance reposted the videos. And I thought, ah, lads, come on, don't do it. And then other people reposted them. And then it was just, and then everybody started an inappropriate chat about how he passed. And I said, look, you know, not right. However, very sad. I never met Glenn Hansard, but I did see him on Grafton Street. I was there when he started, I mean, look, he was super talented. I remember him as Outspan in The Commitments, for those of you who don't know. So Outspan was the name of an orange, right? And so he had the red hair in The Commitments, so his nickname was Outspan. It's a typical Dublin humour thing. But super talented, super respected, Revelate from the Frames, big song I used to play back in the day. And there were other amazing collaborations, of course, an Oscar winner and all that sort of stuff. But it's great that we can have people that come out of, we'll say, the Ballymun Flats, a true dub, super talented, and some people said he's the Ronnie Drew of our time. But anyway, look, listen, may he rest in peace. Thank you for the music, Glenn. God bless you and your family. And thanks for that text, by the way. Yes, I was taken back, shocked. But social media can be very negative sometimes. And really, when you've got that finger on the post button, double think before you press it. 18 minutes past 7.
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2: In Ishka Éireann, Tomajig Lanin Toraila, Hus Gradua Yenever, Lirna Ishka Naheran, Consolahra Ishka Todlan, Savalcha, Agus Untiafa Hintu. Is Meanlin the Yainu Gameg Teha Agus Ganolok the Erinolis Fui nor a Bingal the Hubber Yeshu Khan, no Kahavale Idochenter. Toshervish Urnua Fulore of Texagin, Hornua Honraha Red Ama Erfall, Modula Hain Jackrock the Warhig Nismona Kerahura and Clig. Is Fajer Claru Egwater Punkai. Ishka Erin. Shervishi Ishka Asalahar the Erin.

0: Southeast Radio. Good morning to you. Welcome to the Jumbo Breakfast Show. I think the movie was called Young Guns, wasn't it? Wanted Dead or Alive by Bon Jovi. Here's something interesting from the papers this morning. Delays in issuing new air codes over a pay row could seriously impede housing targets, says Housing Minister James Brown. He claims in letters seen by the newspaper, and they come amid the dispute between surveyors and the Department of Public Expenditure, which have stalled the issuing of new air codes. I was thinking to myself, right, so the air code system is based on a graph, you know, north, south, east, west, lines down, lines across. I think so, right? It's either that or I'm completely dumb. But anyway, you could actually, by having access to this graph, know exactly what your air code is, couldn't you? So you could just work away. That's what I think. Does anybody listening this morning remember the system we had when air code started and nobody knew or cared what their air code was, whereas now everybody knows what their air code is? And it's a super thing to know, by the way. It's a very, very positive thing, particularly for emergency services. Well, wasn't there one that started around about the same time that ran in conjunction with, and they were hoping to take over from air code and have their own specific system? Just can't think of the name of it. If you remember it, let me know this morning. It's 7:28. Siobhan Murphy, the lovely Siobhan, is standing by with the news headlines.
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0: Good morning to you. Waking up on Tuesday morning, the start of a short week now. It's the 4th of August. Siobhan Murphy's here with our first update. Morning, Siobhan.
8: Thanks, Phil. Good morning. More than a dozen graves have been vandalised at a cemetery in County Wexford. Up to 18 headstones and grave plots were damaged at Munachon Graveyard in Timon, with gravestones broken, heavy stone borders ripped from the ground and a cast iron cross also smashed. A public consultation has opened on proposed safety improvements at one of County Wexford's best-known accident black spots. Wexford County Council is seeking the public's feedback on plans to upgrade the N25 junctions with the R738 and L3022 at Larkin's Cross. And the funeral of singer-songwriter Glenn Hansard takes place later today. The 56-year-old, who died in a motorbike crash near Lucan in Dublin in the early hours of last Wednesday, will be remembered at a service in St Patrick's Cathedral in Dublin city centre this afternoon. And the weather today, mostly cloudy and drizzly to start with. There's a chance of some thunderstorms too. Humid with highest temperatures 20 to 24 degrees.
0: I love a bit of humidity. Now, you probably know this, although you'll know it because of your musical knowledge, but not because of your age. I'm just clearing it up.
8: Okay, that's fine.
0: So this is a Fleetwood Mac hit.
8: Yep.
0: From almost 50 years ago.
8: Wow.
0: And it has got back into the charts. Now, I'm not overly familiar with this, but my 17-year-old daughter is very familiar with it.
8: Okay.
0: And I've heard this emanating from her bedroom. Plus, a found this on an old mixtape at home that my wife's brother had for his wedding song.
8: Wow.
0: Right. Okay. Care to take a guess?
8: Ooh, Fleetwood Mac song from 50 years ago.
0: Yeah, and I'm not over familiar with it. And you're probably going to go, oh yeah.
8: Is it from the Rumours album?
0: Don't know.
8: I don't know. I haven't a clue. It must be all over TikTok or something lately.
0: It is. It just entered the TikTok top 50.
8: It's not Silver Springs, is it? Because
0: no, it's not. No.
8: Okay, because that was making a comeback there a while ago.
0: It's currently at number 16 in the TikTok chart. It's Landslide.
8: Oh, Landslide. I love it. Yeah.
0: So I'm going to play it. I'm not going to play it because it won't play. Isn't that typical? Isn't that just typical? I have it in front of me here. Look, listen. Won't play.
8: Oh, if I had my guitar now, I'd do it for you because I actually covered that. Yeah.
0: Just give us the first line there.
8: God, what is. Like, you see, you put me in the spot now. I'm trying to think, what's the first line?
0: So.
8: I took it down.
0: Yeah. Okay.
8: Climbed a mountain and I turned around. And I saw my reflection in a snow covered hill.
0: Oh,
8: the landslide brought me down.
0: I don't want to play it now that I've heard that. If anybody can top that, let us know.
9: The Toast of the County.
10: Phil Cawley.

singing is not even on a par with anything else. Maybe a cricket. But lovely text coming in for our Siobhan's. A little bit of singing at the end of the news there. My God, there's no other radio station in Ireland that would have a singing newsreader. But we have one here at Southeast Radio. What a lovely talent. Thanks for that. Thanks for cheering up the county this morning, Siobhan. Fair lady. Now, I've found it, lads. I've found it. You know, Phil, you dangle the carrot. You tell us about Fleetwood Mac. You tell us about the fabulous song Landslide. And then, you big idiot, you can't play it. But I can now. All right, so enjoy this. Back in the charts. Albeit TikTok. Tickety-tock. I say that just to annoy my teenage daughter. Good morning.

0: Oh, I love it. Landslide from Fleetwood Mac. Yep, it's getting a whole new lease of life, and rightly so. Beautiful song. 17 minutes to 8 now. Morning.
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0: Right, we've got a couple for you this morning then. Temporary closure on the Clonard Road from today until Friday the 7th. That's between 8 and 6. Alternative routes are signposted. Local access facilitated. Major delays are expected. Bring your sandwiches. There's roadworks at Starve Hall Coolballo, and that's the junction there from today until the 21st of August between 8 and 6 daily. Traffic lights will be in use. Alternative routes are suggested. Use them where you can. That's your travel and traffic. 14 minutes to 8 now. Good morning. So what are they saying in the newspapers this morning? We're going to find out after a little bit of Milky.

0: Good morning to you. Welcome to a brand new day. You're on Southeast Radio today. I don't know if you ever heard the name Rod Little. Rod Little was a journalist. Now, some people claim him as Irish and some people claim him as English. I think he's an English journalist. But anyway, he's the guy that branded Roy Keane a thug. He passed away over the weekend, aged 66. And we're not necessarily remembering him, but we're remembering the rant Eamon Dunphy went on when he was on RT television. Oh, this is probably over 20 years ago. Anyway, let me give you a bit of context on this. So the old soccer panel are on there, all right? And they're all having a chat. And the subject of Rod Little calling Roy Keane a thug came up in conversation, which then led Eamon Dunphy to go on a rant. And of course, do you remember the rant he said about Rod? Yeah, he's the fella that ran off with, yeah. Anyway, here's a little bit of memory for you, all right?
1: Don't misquote me. I said that was written.
2: Why are you interjecting into this discussion?
1: Because I'm saying there's an alternative view.
2: And whose view is it?
1: That's the view that was...
2: Whose view is it?
1: In the column on the Sunday Times.
2: Which column?
1: I'm
2: by who?
1: It's on the back page of the Sunday Times last Sunday. Look at it.
2: And who wrote it?
1: I can't remember his name.
2: I'll tell you who wrote it.
1: Who?
2: I can remember his name. Rod Little. He's the guy who ran away and left his wife for a young one.
0: Only Eamon Dunphy would get away with saying something like that. Anyway, that was the historical rant from Eamon with regard to the late Rod Little. 5 to 8 now.

0: Picture House, Sunburst on Southeast Radio. Thanks to Caroline, who sent me a picture of her lizard this morning. Thank you so much. Much appreciate that. It's Ireland's only living natural lizard. We have lizards in Ireland. It's the smooth newt, from what I can tell. And we've enlarged it on the screen here in studio. And it's quite decorative. And it's a little lizard lad. And they're native. Because obviously St. Patrick chased all the snakes out of Ireland. We are left with those little lizards. So there's one in a great picture as well. The weather, of course, would have an influence on them coming out to play. But if you have had a lizard in your garden, let me know. Or are they all just confined to the West Coast? I don't know. The 8 o'clock news is next.
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5: It's 8 o'clock. Good morning. I'm Siobhan Murphy. Families visiting the graves of loved ones in County Wexford are being urged to remain vigilant after what's been described as a shocking act of vandalism. 18 graves are believed to have been damaged at Monaghan Graveyard in Tamon. Gravestones were broken and pulled from the ground while a cast iron cross was also destroyed. Local councillor Jim Codd says the attack has left the community deeply upset.
6: I am absolutely lost for words after seeing the sight I saw in the Monaghan Graveyard in Tamon. 14 graves have been damaged, gravestones broken up, heavy stone plinths pulled out, smashed. Even the wall going into the graveyard, the rocks have been pulled out of it. And most disturbing of all, a heavy cast iron cross smashed off the wall. I am really at a loss as to know what sort of mentality would carry out an attack like this on Christian burial grounds.
5: A public consultation has opened on proposed safety improvements at one of County Wexford's best known accident black spots. Wexford County Council is seeking the public's feedback on plans to upgrade the N25 junctions with the R738 and the L3022 at Larkin's Cross, approximately 3.5 kilometres west of Wexford town. 15 traffic collisions were recorded at the site between 2016 and 2023, with one of those proving fatal. Local councillor Gary Laffin says these roadworks have been promised for a long time, but he's glad to see it getting underway.
7: It's very similar to what you would see in Carr's Cross. Traffic calming is starting a little bit further away from the cross on both sides. Really, it's just to slow down the junction. The junction has seen its fair share of accidents. Since I got elected, a lot of the residents and local residents of the area have contacted me regarding it. Look, I suppose it's something that's been ongoing for a long time. There was difficulties because it was a TII proposal, and really it's a national route. So the reality of it is Wexford County Council had to go a little bit higher with regards to seeking funding and permissions for this.
5: Amnesty International is calling for the EU to act humanely in its response to the sudden arrival of thousands of migrants in Spain last week. The call comes ahead of a meeting of EU ministers today, which Justice Minister Jim O'Callaghan is expected to take the lead on as part of EU presidency duties. David Seagrave reports.
8: Around 60,000 migrants from Morocco arrived to the Spanish city of Ceuta 4 days ago, with more than 50 people dying in the process. Spain says almost all who made the crossing have now been returned home. However, a meeting of EU justice ministers has been called to discuss how the country was overwhelmed by the events. The talks come just 6 weeks on since the EU migration pact became law. Its effectiveness is expected to be a talking point today, with some countries indicating they'll call for tougher measures.
5: The Gardaí are falling behind on workplace initiatives, with staff shortages remaining a problem. That's according to the Policing and Community Safety Authority's annual report, which found a lack of consistency across Garda divisions last year. Jessica Woodlock has the details.
9: This report from the PCSA found the Gardaí achieved 10 of its targets for last year, including responding strongly to organised crime, increasing high visibility patrols, and ensuring proper engagement with victims of crimes. However, 8 goals weren't fully met, with the organisation saying key schemes such as a strategic workforce plan, substance misuse testing initiatives, and the completion of a national children and young persons programme weren't implemented. The report examined 10 years of Operation Thor, a Garda plan aiming to reduce burglaries. It found it is working successfully. However, it's raising concerns that shoplifting is on the rise.
5: And as South East Radio continues its focus on antisocial behaviour, concerns are being raised about the misuse of e-scooters in criminal and antisocial activity. Wexford businesswoman Aoife Caulfield says she's witnessed dangerous and intimidating behaviour involving e-scooters and believes stronger actions needed to tackle the problem.
10: I'm scared, and I'm a woman in my late 40s. I can't imagine what elderly people are feeling from this as well. It's also, I've seen people on the scooters, and they're using it as an opportunity to rob people. People grabbing the bags, and they just whiz off. They just whiz off. I've seen people attacking homeless people in the street in Wexford, and they're just gone like lightning. The guards can't keep up with them. And also, like that, when we were saying weaving in and out of traffic, they're in all black. They're not visible, and some poor devil travelling in a car. There's going to be an accident, and they're going to get the blame.
5: And coming up on Morning Mix, Mayor of Wexford Vicky Byrne will outline calls for a public forum on tackling antisocial behaviour across the town. For this and all your local stories and more, visit southeastradio.ie. It's just coming up to 8:05.
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5: Mostly cloudy and rather misty to begin with. It will brighten up with some sunny spells gradually developing. There's a chance of thunderstorms too, with some heavy showers. Highest temperatures 20 to 24 degrees.
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5: Starting with soccer, and Celtic opened the defence of their Scottish Premiership crown with a 1-0 win over Dundee last night. Last season's top scorer Benjamin Negron was on target for Martin O'Neill's side at Parkhead. Celtic are aiming to land a fifth straight Scottish title this term. Shamrock Rovers manager Stephen Bradley expects FK Ignatia to be the best team they've faced in Europe this summer. The Hoops welcome the Albanian side to Tallaght Stadium later for the first leg of the Europa League third round qualifier. And in racing, there is a mixed 7-race card at Roscommon this evening, where the going is good to yielding. The opening maiden hurdle goes to post at 5:20. That's your news and sport on South East Radio.
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0: Good morning to you. Welcome to the Jumbo Breakfast Show today for Tuesday morning. Don't you forget about me, simple mind. I don't know why I did that.
1: You
0: really.
1: All right?
0: Do you know yourself? Good morning. How was your bank holiday weekend?
1: Morning. Good. And yourself?
0: Grand.
1: Do you anything wild or exciting?
0: Well, I said telling Shivers earlier on there, I had an extra day's holidays. Where do you think I went? Wexford.
1: You did not.
0: I did.
1: Seriously?
0: I did a tour of Wexford all day yesterday, and it was fabulous.
1: No, but you know what that is?
0: What?
1: You were away on your holidays and you missed us.
0: I did.
1: We missed you too.
0: So come here, a couple of things. Secret Sound this morning. I've just discovered the budget, right? So it didn't go while I was away, obviously.
1: Nope.
0: So it's €1,690. That's a lot of bucks.
1: It's a lara money.
0: So anyway, if you want to register, do it now. We're going to pick the contestant shortly. And we've a competition this week.
1: We sure do have a competition. A very exciting one too. Have you ever heard of Pirates Cove in Cortown?
0: Listen, I've been in Pirates Cove loads of time with my kids.
1: Well, this week, we have got a family pass every day to give away. Now, it's not your typical family pass, two kids, two adults. No, six members can go in your group, number one.
0: Could you sneak in your neighbours and say, this is my auntie and my uncle and my first cousin?
1: Listen, it's a crew of six, so I'd say go for it if you want. It's further adventure package, which includes adventure golf, 30 minutes of bowling, multi-ride tickets to use on our outdoor activities, which are bumper boats, bubble rollers and mini jeeps.
0: I've played the crazy golf in Pirates Cove. It's the crack.
1: It's really good. And just to mention, on Friday, you'll have a chance, two chances to win, because we've two passes to give away.
0: Right, okay, so what do we have to do?
1: Do we make it difficult? Do we make it easy?
0: We'll make it easy.
1: Oh, well then, text in Pirates Cove.
0: All right, Pirates Cove. Pirates Cove. What's that? Okay. Oh, who lives in a pineapple under the
1: sea? That's what you have to do. Send in a voice note doing that.
0: Yeah. Okay. If you can do a voice note of SpongeBob, we'll accept that as well. All right.

0: to you. Welcome to the Jumbo Breakfast Show this morning. I do love a good local story, particularly when it involves a very talented child, right? Now, do you remember we used to do Tractor Tuesday?
1: Loved Tractor Tuesday.
0: I know. And every time I see a New Holland, I think of you.
1: Yeah.
0: I do. Anyway, meet the 11-year-old from County Wexford restoring a vintage Massey Ferguson.
1: Oh, go away.
0: No, ordinary Massey. It's a Massey 35.
1: Yeah.
0: A lot of people would know what a Massey 35 is.
1: And?
0: I think there was a Massey 35, 45 and a 55.
1: They went up in kind of tens. But what was the, like, what's the reason behind his restoration?
0: Well, he's only 11 years old.
1: Yeah. Right?
0: And he's been working with his granddad. So his granddad decided to pull this tractor out and the two of them are working on it together.
1: Yeah.
0: And what a wonderful tradition. Mechanics, restoration, passing it along to a child. Because passing the knowledge is the greatest thing that you can do as an older person.
1: Mm-hmm.
0: But anyway, it's a great picture of himself and his granddad and the tractor. And we just want to wish them the very best of luck too. Because James with his mum, Rachel McCormick, are awful proud of the whole job that they're doing together. And they're restoring it in Kilmore, County Wexford.
1: Ah, down near the sea.
0: So best of luck to you. Good luck with that. Now, what have we got this morning? Yeah, Pirates Cove stuff is flying in.
1: Flying
0: if you want
1: in.
0: To get in touch with us this morning, we're at 087 3737 956. It's 17 minutes past 8.
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0: That was what they call a big comeback single. A single, you know what a single is, don't you?
1: No.
0: A single?
1: Not an album.
0: No.
1: But it could end up on an album.
0: Yeah. See, don't call it anymore. But back in the, during the war, in the olden days, we used to call, just one record on its own. You don't even know what a record is.
1: Oh, God. Like, I'm not, it's like, yeah, like a vinyl.
0: Oh, stop. Come here, I was listening to your show on Saturday.
1: No. Am I being called in for constructive criticism live on air?
0: No. I thought it was great. I really enjoyed it. And just the music was great. And then yesterday, we listened to Southeast Radio yesterday.
1: Yeah,
0: all day yesterday.
1: Feel good.
0: Oh, man. I didn't want to turn it over. I didn't want to turn it off. It was just great. And then I said to myself, why don't we play this music all the time? But it's kind of like you can't have a box of milk tray every day.
1: You can't.
0: Keep it for a treat.
1: And also, I must admit, I forgot to send in my feel-good tune, so I played it on Saturday. Ahead of time.
0: I know. That's what I was going to say.
1: What did you think of my feel-good tune?
0: I thought it was great.
1: Gala, Freed from Desire.
0: Yeah.
1: Well, what a tune.
0: It's an anthem. You know, it is a tune spelled C-H-O-O-N.
1: Feel good?
0: Yeah, totally. Yeah, totally.
1: Thank you.
0: Totally. And what I loved about the feel-good tunes yesterday was that it kind of dipped into every decade, and the decades became irrelevant because it was just about the song.
1: Mm-hmm.
0: And I loved that. And we were awful worried. So when we were putting it together last week, we were awful worried that what if it's Lash and Rain all day Monday? And we're going, the sound of summer.
1: I know.
0: You know, it's a very difficult thing for people in radio to do. So we came up with, well, how about we have a few standby, you know,
1: kind of
0: if the sun
1: tunes.
0: Is shining. No. If the sun is shining, you see, we can stick in a few of the summer jingles.
1: Mm.
0: So we had them ready.
1: And it was shining for half the day.
0: Yeah. No, well, it was
1: And then
0: great.
1: We got a weather warning.
0: Yeah. So we were able to stick them in according to the weather. So it worked out really well. So program managers all over Ireland, pay heed. Always have plan B.
1: John Moynihan obviously was playing our breakfast show yesterday morning, and he was loving.
0: Yeah.
1: Like popping in all of the different that you normally don't play.
0: Moynihan is a factoid. You know that?
1: He knows everything.
0: Oh God, I was
1: about
0: there
1: music.
0: Listening. Yeah. And did you know the first cousin of the drummer in that band was best friends with Freddie Mercury's 12th cousin, who was born originally in Madagascar and moved to Aulart de Balloch. And he was going on with all this stuff, and you were there.
1: I love it. But
0: we love you, John. We love you really.
1: No, we do. We actually do. But you know what it is? I think it's because when you get to break the playlist a little bit.
0: Oh, yeah.
1: It's a little bit fun.
0: Yeah, yeah. It's human. It's human side of radio. Right, it's 8:26 on Southeast Radio. We'll head to the headlines and the secret sound with the script.

0: Southeast Radio on the Jumbo Breakfast Show this morning. The script and We Cry. How you feel? How you alien? Will you wish a happy birthday to our granddaughter, Caitlin Brown Kehoe? Love those double barrel names.
1: Very good.
0: Caitlin Brown Kehoe. Caitlin is 19 today and has her debs this evening. I didn't know there were debs on around the county tonight.
1: Her birthday and her debs
0: yeah.
1: the one day. Oh, deadly.
0: Oh,
1: love
0: gosh.
1: That.
0: And it's all about the dress. Now, by the way, Caitlin, you do understand that it's all about the dress and then it's downhill all the way.
1: After that.
0: Oh, yeah. Wishing all the best wishes to all of her friends at Coláiste an Átha in Kilmuckridge as they celebrate their debut. Because isn't that what Deb stands for? Debut.
1: Is it?
0: Or debut.
1: Debut.
0: Yeah, is
1: like
0: it debut?
1: D-E-B-U-T.
0: Well, I remember when my older sister, Jer, was making her debut, it was called.
1: And was it spelled D-E-B-U-T?
0: I have no idea how it was spelled.
1: The Debs, but, the debutantes, the,
0: yeah,
1: I don't
0: but,
1: know.
0: But they used to pronounce it debut, and I was like, what the hell is it?
1: And then
0: I thought, man, is it debut?
1: Debut.
0: Yeah, so what, debut. Is it debutantes?
1: Debutante,
0: anyway,
1: yeah, that's a name.
0: Marie and Tommy Kehoe on the posh side of Blackwater. Sent that in. I was in Blackwater yesterday. I had two takeaway coffees in the supermarket. Sat out in the sun. It was gorgeous.
1: Were you reminiscent of when you used to live there?
0: I was reminiscent. A little tear in my eye.
1: Were you like, you remember? And now look to your left. I'd say you were a bore.
0: Insufferable.
1: Driving through.
0: Right, 8:31.
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0: Good morning to you. 8:33 is the time now. Siobhan Murphy is standing by with our latest update. Morning, Siobhan.
6: Morning, Phil. Thank you. Families visiting the graves of loved ones in County Wexford are being urged to remain vigilant after what's been described as a shocking act of vandalism. 18 graves are believed to have been damaged at Monaghan Graveyard in Tamon. A public consultation has opened on proposed safety improvements at one of County Wexford's best known accident black spots. Wexford County Council is seeking the public's feedback on plans to upgrade the N25 junction at Larkin's Cross. And Amnesty International is calling for the EU to act humanely in its response to the sudden arrival of thousands of migrants in Spain last week. The call comes ahead of a meeting of EU ministers today. And the weather mostly cloudy and rather misty to begin with. It will brighten up with some sunny spells along with showers, some heavy at times and a chance of thunderstorms too. Highest temperatures 20 to 24 degrees.
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6: Starting with soccer, and Celtic opened the defence of their Scottish Premiership crown with a 1-0 win over Dundee last night. Last season's top scorer, Benjamin Negron, was on target for Martin O'Neill's side at Parkhead. Celtic are aiming to land a fifth straight Scottish title this term. Shamrock Rovers manager Stephen Bradley expects FK Gnesia to be the best team they've faced in Europe this summer. The Hoops welcome the Albanian side to Tallaght Stadium later for the first leg of their Europa League third round qualifier. Bradley says his players will need to use all of their recent European experience if they're to come through the tie and reach the final playoff round.
8: These players have been around the block. They know it's not about taking confidence from performances. It's just understanding what we do and trusting what we do. So they're a really good team. For me, they're the best we've played this year. And we'll see that tomorrow. They scored a lot of goals already this year. And again, we'll see that tomorrow. They're a good team.
6: And in racing, there is a mixed seven race card at Roscommon this evening, where the going is good to yielding. The opening maiden hurdle goes to post at 20 past five. That's the headlines in sport on South East Radio.
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0: Stand by, the secret sound is coming next.

0: Morning to you. You're on the Jumbo Breakfast Show. It's Phil and Aileen this morning. That's Somber with Potential. Are we ready?
1: I like that song.
0: Are we ready?
1: Are you
2: Southeast
1: ready?
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0: Microsuction, earwax removal?
1: If you want to hear us better...
0: That's what the sound is. That's what the sound
1: could
0: is.
1: Could be a clue in itself. It's not, lads. But, yeah, if you want to hear us properly, you know, get into Doyle's.
0: Yeah. Okay.
1: Ears cleaned
0: we should
1: out.
0: We should have Caroline on the line. Morning, Caroline.
3: Good morning, Phil. Good morning, Aileen.
1: Good morning.
0: Welcome to the show today. Are you hearing us perfectly? Because we could stick that thing in your ear and suck the wax out.
3: I'm hearing you loud and clear.
0: Oh, God. That's lovely. Whereabouts are you, Caroline?
3: I'm in Wexford Town.
0: Oh, lovely. What part of town, hon?
3: Coolcots.
0: All right. A few roadworks going up there at the moment. Is it Coolcots?
3: They're starting today.
0: Right, expect delays. Mm. Right, tell us a little bit about yourself there, Caroline. What do you do?
3: I'm working in, can I say the name of the garage?
0: Of course you can.
3: I can. I'm working in Roach's Garage, Circle K, just out in Drina.
0: Oh, I know it well. Yeah. Is that the one past Wexford Volkswagen? Is that the one?
1: You'd be going on past Wexford Volkswagen. You go through the roundabout.
3: The roundabout.
0: Right, now can I tell you something, right? When I used to work for Wexford Bus, I had a treat in your garage. Do you know what it was?
3: Okay.
0: I go in for two fried eggs, white bread and butter. And the girls in the deli, right, didn't get to know me. And they turned the egg once before they'd stick it on the bread.
1: You are spoiled.
0: Oh, jeez. And you know, and the crack was, I said, girls, do you know, you always know when a fried egg sandwich is made with love.
1: And that was it. They loved you.
3: We put love into everything out there.
1: Nah.
0: All right. Well, listen, we're delighted to have you on. We've got €1,690 that we're all set to give away. So has it been driving you bananas? Have you just thought of it? What's the story?
3: No. It's been in my head for a long time. Trying every morning.
0: All right. Okay. I met somebody in Wexford recently who works in the Wexford bus office, actually just at Redmond Square there.
1: Right.
0: She listens every morning.
1: Yeah.
0: Goes bananas.
1: Absolutely loses her mind.
0: Okay, is everybody with? The county waits. So let's do this. Here it comes.
3: Okay.
0: And another.
1: Now, Caroline, it's all down to you. What do you think our secret sound is?
3: I think it's a shutter on a camera or on a phone when you take a photograph.
1: Oh yeah, because
3: the noise it makes.
1: Our clues, of course, have been the answer would be clear. So you're thinking of taking a clear photograph.
3: Yeah.
1: What was soon held back would soon be, you know, let out. Which, you know, once you take the photograph, it's out there.
3: Yes, and I seen the phone on the table with yourself and Lucinda.
1: Oh, come here to me! I forgot to tell Phil this. Right, sorry, because Phil was away, of course. Right, so me and Lucinda went for lunch on Friday with our friend Giuseppe.
0: Who paid?
1: Giuseppe.
0: Yeah. Oh, yeah. Yeah, I'd say he paid all right.
1: Yeah, right. Okay, anyway, it doesn't matter. Right, so we were out for lunch and Joseph took a photograph and he put it up on the hotel's Facebook. I actually haven't seen it yet. But yes, we did have a number of things on the table and one of them are a clue. Was a clue. Is a clue.
3: Yeah.
1: I'll have to show you later on, Phil, okay? So there's a number of different items.
0: Caroline, you're the fact that you're social media aware could mean that you're right.
1: I haven't even seen this yet, but yes, there was and is a clue on that table. Anyway, is that what our secret sound is? Very clever, Caroline, but not clever enough.
3: Never mind.
0: Caroline.
1: Sorry.
3: No problem.
0: Caroline.

0: Southeast Radio. Mary from the four of us, Caroline, wrong. Clever guess, though.
1: Because, you know, she had even went as far as looking on social media because there is a clue on that table.
0: Look up the Talbot. All right, so 1,700 quid tomorrow, causing a major bulge in our boss's trousers, and we will have this to give away. You can have it in cash, you can have it as a cheque, you can have it as a direct debit, you can have it whatever way
1: you want. You can have the money if you guess. Yeah. The answer. No one's guessing. And you know, no one has even guessed it. You know, out on the street, they throw guesses at you. They'll kind of say what they think it is. Nobody has guessed this. Nobody.
0: Incredible.
1: On or off air.
0: Yeah, yesterday, as I said, I stopped two places in the county yesterday, and in both places, Phil, seek us out.
1: Do you know what's a funny thing? I'll give you another, it's not really a clue, right, but it's just a point of conversation. I replicated the sound when I was with Mike the other day, just to see would he pick up on it.
2: Yeah.
1: Nope. And I didn't say, obviously, that I was replicating it, but I just was kind of, and no.
0: Brilliant.
1: So there you go.
0: Okay, I love it. All right, okay. It's coming up in 13 minutes to 9. We're going to do the travel news next.
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0: Right, so we got roadworks, Starve Hall, Coolballo Road Junction. And that's from today until the 21st of August between 8 and 6 in the evening. Expect delays, expect long delays there if you're in the area. There's a temporary closure at Clonard Road in Wexford from today until Friday between 8 and 6 with alternative routes signposted as well. That's your travel and traffic.
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0: Louis Tomlinson on Southeast Radio. That's called Lemonade. Pirates Cove competition running all this week. Do we have a winner?
1: We sure do, for our family pass or your six crew pass. And our winner today is Catherine Boggan from Ballyroebuck in Bunclody.
0: Get in, have a great time and enjoy Pirates Cove. Coming up in the morning mix this morning, the Mayor of Wexford joins Alan in the studio to discuss the proposal for a public forum to tackle a number of key issues, including antisocial behaviour. To GOAT, where finally the issue with speeding motorists is being addressed, is going to be covered on the show. And our local Democracy reporter Aidan Delaney has a special report on another contentious road safety area coming up on the morning mix just after 10 on Southeast Radio.

0: Teddy Swims with The Door, and before that Phil Collins, You Can't Hurry Love. That's it for this part of the Jumbo Breakfast Show, but Rewind's on the way and we have the news before that as well.
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6: It's 9 o'clock. Good morning. I'm Siobhan Murphy. A County Wexford community has been left reeling after a graveyard was extensively vandalised. 18 graves were damaged at Munachon Graveyard in Timon, where headstones were smashed, stone surrounds torn up and a cast iron cross was broken. Local councillor Jim Codd has described the scene as one of the worst acts of vandalism he's witnessed and is appealing for anyone with information to contact Gardaí.
7: I am absolutely lost for words after seeing the sight I saw in the Munachon Graveyard in Timon. I am really at a loss as to know what sort of mentality would carry out an attack like this on Christian burial grounds. And if anybody has any information about this, please let me know or pass it to the guards in Timon. We will not be standing for the destruction of the final resting places of the people from this area.
6: It's hoped changes to the Larkins Cross Junction on the N25 will make the road safer for pedestrians, cyclists and drivers. Transport Infrastructure Ireland's looking to introduce traffic calming measures similar to the ones seen in nearby Barrentown and Carroll's Cross in Waterford. This includes the installation of islands, reducing the lanes to 3.25 metres, off-road one-way cycle pedestrian facilities, new lighting and the widening of the Timon Junction. Councillor Gary Laffin said it's a positive move and he's in favour of it.
8: I was sat down with the engineer and went through them all there a number of months ago, and she explained all of the junction, the reasons for the different areas of it, why there's different squares of traffic calming, as we'll say, hard engineering in different areas to stop overcrossing on the road. The whole thing is just to slow traffic down coming into the junction and stop accidents happening because of the junction.
6: Big data centres should be forced to cover the rising cost of electricity. That's according to Friends of the Earth Ireland, which says it would protect households from rising energy bills. Data centres now consume approximately 23% of Ireland's electricity. Rosie Leonard, data centre campaign lead with Friends of the Earth Ireland, said it's only fair they pay their share.
9: Data centres are the leading cause of energy growth in Ireland at the moment. Data centres' energy growth has risen by nearly 500% in the space of 10 years. The rest of Irish society, the growth has only risen about 2.8%. So we see data centres placing a huge, huge pressure on the grid. They're now 23% of the grid. And network charges are rising again. They've risen now for three years in a row.
6: Amnesty International is calling for the EU to act humanely in its response to the sudden arrival of thousands of migrants in Spain last week. The call comes ahead of a meeting of EU ministers today, which Justice Minister Jim O'Callaghan is expected to take the lead on as part of EU presidency duties. David Seagrave reports.
10: Around 60,000 migrants from Morocco arrived to the Spanish city of Ceuta 4 days ago, with more than 50 people dying in the process. Spain says almost all who made the crossing have now been returned home. However, a meeting of EU justice ministers has been called to discuss how the country was overwhelmed by the events. The talks come just 6 weeks on since the EU migration pact became law. Its effectiveness is expected to be a talking point today, with some countries indicating they'll call for tougher measures.
6: Ireland has appointed its first ever defence attaches to embassies in Britain, the US and France. The roles will be dedicated to increase Ireland's security interests abroad. The three defence forces officers will take up their roles in Paris, London and Washington DC in the coming weeks. Director of Public Affairs with Red Flag and former member of the Irish Defence Forces, Cathal Berry, explains what their role will involve.
11: It's a defence diplomacy appointment, really, and their main focus is to advise the Irish ambassador in the embassy, and secondly, then to be the military point of contact so the Irish Defence Forces can engage directly then with the United States, with the French and with the UK militaries from a training, from an operations and crucially from an intelligence point of view as well, which is very important.
6: And Wexford's tourism industry says growing links with mainland Europe are already delivering results for the county. The chair of Visit Wexford, Robert Miller, says new partnerships developed with support from Falcha Ireland are helping to attract more overseas visitors. He's encouraging people to slow down and enjoy all that Wexford has to offer.
12: We're continuing working behind the scenes with our partners with Falcha Ireland, Tourism Ireland, and indeed our partners in France, Spain, Germany and the UK to keep on getting people into our county because we've so much to offer. Okay. And one of the key messages of Visit Wexford is about slowing down and enjoying Wexford more, taking the opportunity to visit all the wonderful attractions, all the wonderful sights, and spending more time here.
6: 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It's 4 minutes past nine.
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6: Mostly cloudy to begin with. It will brighten up with some sunny spells gradually developing. There's a chance of thunderstorms too. Highest temperatures 20 to 24 degrees.
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6: Starting with soccer, and Shamrock Rovers continue their bid to qualify for the Europa League tonight. Stephen Bradley's side welcome Albanian side FK Ignatia to Tallaght Stadium for the first leg of their third round tie. Kickoff is at 8 o'clock. Cork City are closing in on the SSE Electricity League First Division title. They're 20 points clear at the top of the table this morning after holding off an Athlone Town comeback to win 3-2 last night. In Gaelic games, Galway have a host of injury concerns ahead of Sunday's All-Ireland Camogie final. Manager Cathal Murray's revealed that a thumb injury has completely ruled Sabina Rabbit out of the clash with Cork. And in racing, there is a mixed 7 race card at Roscommon this evening where the going is good to yielding. The opening maiden hurdle goes to post at 20 past 5. That's your news and sport on Southeast Radio.
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Southeast Radio on the Rewind Years. That's one of those songs that has reappeared in a lot of TikToks at the moment. The band were called Player, and that's Baby Come Back. But what was the year we first met this Martian? And what was the show?

0: So the show first premiered in this year. It starred Pam Dauber and an unknown comedian called Robin Williams. It was Mark and Mindy. Nanu, Nanu. Shazbot. But what was the year?
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0: At Anglesey Road, the home 15 had a final workout. For one member of the team, Mike Gibson, it will be a record-making day tomorrow. It will be his 64th international cap, and Mike hopes to celebrate the occasion with a home win.
1: Wales always present a powerful challenge, and there's the attraction of the Triple Crown, both for them and for ourselves.

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From our year, they were called The Sweet. They were kind of a glam rock band from the day. And that was Love Is Like Oxygen. Any idea of the year? Well, we had the Ireland rugby match played there as well. And a big American hit in this year was by Patti Smith.

0: Patti Smith, the legend Patti Smith, because the night and our year this half hour was 1978.
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0: song. She's Paula Cole, and that's Where Have All the Cowboys Gone? I don't know. Waterford, maybe? I don't know. So what was the year? It was a big, big year for Eddie Murphy.
1: Oh, let me guess. You're an MD.
2: Yes, I am.
1: I can always tell when a real doctor brings in an animal. They always like to do a little amateur diagnosis.
2: Could you tell him to get away from my butt?
1: If you don't mind. I did go to veterinary school.
0: The movie was Dr. Dolittle, but what was the year?

0: Big song from the year. Casey and Jojo, that's All My Life. But what was the year?
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0: Madonna's Frozen on Southeast Radio's Rewind Ears. That was good. I liked it. We played Billy Myers, Kiss the Rain, Brandy and Monica, The Boy Is Mine, Casey and Jojo, and Paula Cole, Where Have All the Cowboys Gone? As part of 1998, that was the year for this half hour. We do it every morning between 9 and 10. It's called Rewind, and the Jumbo Breakfast Show, of course, back tomorrow morning, bright and early at 7 a.m. The Morning Mix is next.
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2: Summertime, sunshine, blue skies, flowers, pollen, itchy eyes, sneezing, coughing. 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
3: Let's greet the day by placing a piece of gum in your mouth. Now chew. You're standing in a vast desert. The air is minty. Chew. In the distance, the day arrives.
4: Hello.
3: 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Chew. 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Extra gum. 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Good.
5: Green is clocha, agus loska, agus leonta, knava briste, agus knapoin, agus gach sais gortahe. 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
8: Good morning. On your Morning Mix today, the Mayor of Wexford joins us in studio to discuss a proposal for a public forum to tackle a number of key issues, including antisocial behaviour. Meanwhile, we visit Tagoat, where finally the issue with speeding motorists has been addressed with major road safety investment. Whilst our local democracy reporter, Aidan Delaney, has a special report on another contentious road safety area within the county. Elsewhere, we look back at a busy weekend in sport, the power of reading, and the need to promote and keep the Irish language alive. But first off, over to Siobhan Murphy on the South Southeast Radio Newsroom.
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7: Thanks, Alan. Here's the headlines at 10 o'clock. A County Wexford community has been left reeling after a graveyard was extensively vandalised. 18 graves were damaged at Monaghan Graveyard in Tamon. It's hoped changes to the Larkins Cross Junction on the N25 will make the road safer for pedestrians, cyclists and drivers. Transport Infrastructure Ireland's looking to introduce traffic calming measures similar to ones seen in nearby Barrentown and Carroll's Cross Waterford. And Gardaí are being congratulated for detecting so many drink and drug drivers over the bank holiday weekend. One person was arrested every 47 minutes for drink driving between Friday and this morning. And the weather, mostly cloudy to begin with. It'll brighten up with some sunny spells gradually developing. There's a chance of some thunderstorms too. Highest temperatures 20 to 24 degrees.
10: 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Until the 21st of September, from 11 a.m. includes one pre-selected Booker toy. Crocs range comprises toys only while stocks last. 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
7: Southeast Radio has been informed of the following bereavements. Donoghue of Gorry, Eileen Donoghue, nee White, Anna Gorry, beloved wife of the late Larry, mother of James, John, Sadie, Lawrence, Marie, Evelyn, Nancy, Anthony, Roisin, and the late Michael and baby daughter who died in infancy. Sister of Betty, Maura, Kathleen, Nancy, Michael, Tony, Philomena, and the late John and James. Funeral Mass today, Tuesday at 2 p.m. in St. Peter and Paul's Church, Kyleneran, followed by burial in Limerick Cemetery, Kyleneran. Family flowers only, donations of desire to the Friends of Gorey District Hospital. White of Bunclody and Kiltealy, Molly, Mary White, Kneeburn, Bulladora, Bunclody, and formerly of Clorogue Beg, Kiltealy. Beloved wife of the late Larry, mother of John, Joe, Andy, PJ, James, Kevin, and the late Paul. Daughter of the late Larry and Margaret. Sister of Maggie, Betty, Jim, Andy, and the late Sis. Reposing in Brown's Funeral Home in Escorthy today, Tuesday from 2 p.m, followed by removal at 6:30 to St. Patrick's Church, Kiltealy. Funeral Mass on Wednesday at 11 a.m, with burial afterwards in Kiltealy Cemetery. Tyrrell of New Ross, Mary Tyrrell Ní Shallow, Clunfada, New Ross, beloved wife of Philip, sister of Ted, Pat and Kathleen. Reposing at Cooney's Funeral Home, New Ross on Wednesday from 4, concluding at 7 p.m. Removal on Thursday to St. Mary and Michael's Parish Church, New Ross, arriving for funeral mass at 10 a.m, followed by burial afterwards in St. Stephen's Cemetery. How strictly private, please, family flowers only, donations if desired to come us. Fortune of Enniscorthy, John Fortune, Signicare, Bunclody and 80 Slaney View Park, Enniscorthy. Beloved son of Margaret, grandson of Teresa, Tess and the late John Johners, brother of Liam and Sinead. Reposing at his residence today, Tuesday from 3 until 7:30 p.m. Removal from his residence on Wednesday for funeral mass in St. Sennan's Church at 12 noon. Burial afterwards in St. Mary's Cemetery, Enniscorthy. Southeast Radio extends sympathy to the bereaved.

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1: Good morning and welcome to your Tuesday edition of Southeast Radio's Morning Mix. The Mayor of Wexford is in studio with me now as we discuss a proposal for a public forum to tackle a number of key issues within the area of the district, including antisocial behaviour. Meanwhile, we visit Tygoult, where finally the issue with speeding motorists has been addressed. We'll hear from Independent Councillor Ger Carty shortly after 11. And before that, whilst our local democracy reporter Aidan Delaney has also been out and about looking at a special report on roads, he's looking at Larkin's Cross, and we'll bring that to you shortly after 10:30. Elsewhere, we look back at a busy weekend in sport, the power of reading and the need to promote and keep the Irish language alive. And of course, the FLA is in Belfast as we speak at the moment. Have you been there yet? Are you going there? Let us know what your thoughts are. Speaking of hotbeds of traditional music, tomorrow the Morning Mix is out on the road again and we're in Cranfort. I have to say it's a spiritual home because my granddad is from that area, from close by to it. So really looking forward to meeting lots of friends and making new ones in Cranfort tomorrow. That's where it'll be with a special edition of the Morning Mix. But right now, before we do anything, let's just take a quick look at the headlines in our national papers today. The Irish Times leads with urgent cancer cases not seen in a two-week target time in Letterkenny University. In the Irish Daily Mail, air code dispute threat to building of houses. Minister warns targets may be seriously impeded. In the Irish Daily Mirror, Glenn Hansard's public wake once and for all. Thousands of fans join the queue as tragic star is remembered. In the Irish Daily Star, again, it leads with the Glenn Hansard story. Public wake for star. Tears to you, Glenn. Crowds line up to pay respects to singer. And online in the Journal, new government jet may struggle to land in fog because the state requested Israeli system not be included. Multiple sources have confirmed to the Journal that a piece of equipment used to help land in fog or other inclement conditions was not included in the plane. You couldn't make it up. And Vicky Byrne is in studio with me, the Mayor of Wexford, and she's shaking her head to that one. Good morning to you, Vicky. How are you?
2: I'm good, thank you. And yourself?
1: I'm grand, Vicky. There's so much to get through. I want to get on to the forum in just a second because there's many aspects to it, not just antisocial behaviour, and I'll get your view on that. But it hasn't been lost to me that I was driving around yesterday on my way to Gold. I heard you on national news talking about the concerns about abuse and harassment faced by people, particularly women, and up to 70 local politicians. This is a really unusual story. What's happening here, Vicky?
2: So I suppose that story broke last Thursday, and at that point it was 70, but there are many more now. So I suppose, look, I'm kind of conflicted between giving this idiot airtime and explaining what's out there. So effectively there is someone or some people ringing only female councillors from private numbers and stating that they effectively want to make a declaration and that they have a sexual interest in children and that they've either had hurt a child or have intentions to do that. So what I do want to say is, like, when I got the call, I was well prepared for it. All our parties, and we're working together as women across the country, and we're informing each other and we're supporting each other in this. So I knew this call was coming. So quite early into the call, I hung up on it. But some of the female councillors who got this call initially, it was very distressing, as you can imagine. Yeah. And some, excuse me now, but some gobshite with nothing better to do with his time other than sit around all day and ring female councillors to try and intimidate them. I have no idea what it's about. But we are strong and we are working together. We're cooperating with the Gardaí and reporting all calls. So for me, last Thursday I had two. Sunday morning I had eight. And then
1: You had two this morning, did you?
2: They've started again this morning, but I have call screening on my phone. So I know a call has come in. I don't answer it. I don't see it. So I suppose what I'll say to constituents is, if you're ringing a councillor, please make sure your number is identifiable, because we won't be answering them. Private calls, we won't be answering them.
1: It brings into question then the whole wider area of abuse as well, the threats of violence and personal attacks, etc. In public life. Is there much of that out there at the moment?
2: I suppose, but like, while my female colleagues, we're getting these calls, like our male colleagues get calls too, but they tend to be more aggressive. Do you know, someone's going to threaten them physically. Like, social media has a lot to do with this. There are nameless, faceless people who write horrible things, hate-filled posts, and they think it's okay. And they're from these anonymous accounts. And I suppose we need to get back to the social media giants that are making billions out of us as people, mm-hmm. and then saying, oh, I'm sorry, we can't police that. They need to police that. And we need stronger legislation to make sure that hate crimes, and when you report them, because I've reported quite a few, and the message, the kind of the standard message I get back is it doesn't go against our community standards of practice. And you're going, oh my goodness, this is blatant hate filled, vile. And so we block, we put it out there, and that's what we're told to do. But there is also the school of thought that we now need to start kind of saying, no, I'm sorry, that's not right, and challenging these idiots. But again, they're nameless, they're faceless, they can write what they want, they can say horrible things about you, and it's very difficult at times. But I suppose, look, the moral of this story is, if you're a woman, I will advocate, please, we need your voice, we need your presence in politics, and you have a wonderful group of women in Wexford who will support you, and you have a wonderful group of women nationally who will support you.
1: And do you think that women face a different type of abuse to male counterparts?
2: Like I've spoken to you before, Alan, about that, and I find women, they're it's almost like they're piled on. So, and it's usually really, really hate filled about their looks or their what they're wearing. You see that all of the time, just random comments about appearance. And then they will target, like, sure, what does she know? And if you look at the people who are writing these, there's usually only about 5 friends, 1 or 2 posts. So you have to kind of go in and explore. And these are just idiots, absolute idiots with nothing better to do with their time other than to spread hate. And unfortunately, the algorithms seem to promote that on social media. So we're living in a world where we're living in this perpetually, we're outraged at everything. Everything is a disgrace. And everyone's ideas are a disgrace. Every thought or attempt to make things better, that's a disgrace. And that comes from these horrible people who are writing from the privacy of their own homes and who won't get up off their own backsides to get out and do something to help their communities.
1: At what point do you think the criticism goes from being criticism into what you would describe as intimidation or harassment or even worse?
2: Oh, it's all an attempt at intimidation and harassment. All of it is. That is what these people are trying to do, to shut you up. To basically have a comment to get likes. That seems to be what they do. The danger is when it crosses over from the online platform into like personal emails or, you know, turning up outside your house, as has happened to councillors across the country. So look, it's a dangerous time that we live in, but we still need to be vocal.
1: You've talked about the fact you want to go back to the powers that be that run these companies. But apart from that, what else do you think needs to be done? Because it's going to drive, already there's a shortage of younger people coming into politics. And you're going to drive more away, or not saying you're going to drive away, but more are going to be driven away if something isn't done.
2: So I suppose there's kind of two-pronged approach there. The lack of youth coming into politics, I think, is an apathy. I don't think it's necessarily because they feel intimidated. I think you've got that middle cohort of, say, people my age and younger who would say, well, I'm not putting myself out there for that sort of abuse. But our young people, they just need to take an interest. And I'm not sure that our young people are all that interested. I mean, when I was younger, and even our older politicians, they were all out at their student unions protesting at everything. There's a distinct lack of youth protesting. And I suppose that's what we see. So we need to get our youth riled up about what is going on in the world and taking pride in their local communities.
1: Because it's their future.
2: It is their future.
1: We belong since God, and it's their future.
2: Absolutely. Yeah. And then, sorry, Alan, what was the second question? Was it about the harassment, intimidation?
1: Yeah.
2: Like, when somebody reports something, it needs to be acted upon. But again, I'll come back, if you have got social media, and these are these tech giants who are refusing to conform and are just kind of dismissing anybody's concern, saying, well, I'm sorry, free speech, you can have your own thoughts. But in Ireland, we have 9 grounds of discrimination. And if somebody is discriminating against somebody else, the laws of the land should stand, regardless of where the platform emanates from. So, and those posts should be taken down, and I just don't believe anonymous accounts should be allowed. You should not be allowed to have an anonymous account.
1: Maura's tuned in. She says, well done to you. You're an inspiration. You're an advocate for those who must be stopped. These idiots who are spreading hate. I have seen you in operation in Wexford County Council Chamber, and keep up being relentless in your approach for justice and fairness.
2: Oh,
1: it's not always
2: you.
1: Easy though, is it, Vicky?
2: No, it's not.
1: It can test even the strongest person.
2: Yeah, it does. And there are days you just go home and you say, what am I doing all this for? power. But the thing is, like, if you don't stand up and use your voice, then you're allowing yourself to be governed by someone else who may not have the same ideas or ideals as you.
1: Just as a matter of interest, people are asking, what is happening in relation to these phone calls that the 70 women have been getting, and more now, you're saying, from this individual? What can be done legally to stop this, or can anything be done?
2: Well, look, I'm not, and I have to say, I wish I had full details of the law for your listeners, but I don't. But I do know that the Gardaí are sending in our call logs. And once they have the times and dates, I am aware that they may be able to contact the mobile phone providers to us and say, these calls came to these numbers at these times. Where did this ping from? So there are ways of doing it. It's a national inquiry at the moment because it's targeting only female counsellors. And again, this is an idiot. I don't want to give him and whoever these people, if there are more, give them that much airtime. We are working together to stop this. And I suppose a better use of your time would be to get up off your backside, go out and do something good in your community. Because we are all installing call screening on our phones now. We're just not taking these calls.
1: Let's move on to the other big talking point last week that will continue, because we're going to keep an eye on it. It's antisocial behaviour. But when the Labour Party Deputy George Lawler was here, your colleague, he mentioned about a forum. And the forum is going to be a lot more than just antisocial behaviour. Is this a forum where you're calling on all parties, people, to have a say? What is this forum that we're talking about?
2: On the day I was elected, I announced that I would be starting a forum, and this is about essentially joining up the thinking, because what I'm seeing in as a councillor is that there are a lot of groups doing really well, but they're operating in silos, so we need to get them all working together. For example, you've seen it in the media, you know, where we're saying, why are we doing another survey? The surveys have been done. Sometimes nationally, and depending on the grant the council is applying for, they have to have their own set of individual surveys, but that doesn't stop me and my fellow councillors using all of the

0: not Facebook surveys. They don't do that. They actually do proper official data collection, and they have really interesting statistics. And I'd really love you, Alan, to get the guys in from. Mary Farrell has spoken to you about it. I've spoken to you about this months ago. And there was a meeting held in May, a town hall in Wexford. And most of the things that are coming up that I'm seeing on social media pages at the moment, they were all discussed at that meeting in May. So there are solutions being offered. Yeah. And I will be linking in with the local community safety partnership, which is in partnership with the Gardaí, with the council, looking at antisocial behaviour and looking to address all of those issues that we're seeing coming up.
1: And again, I know you, as Mayor of Wexford, are pains to point out, Wexford is a welcoming place.
0: Oh, look,
1: I mean, the buzz around here over the last few days is fantastic. It's only a small minority who are creating all this hassle for us all.
0: And I think that's what the data will show, that there is a significant majority who are not causing any problems. Mm. And that is a very small minority who are causing problems. With regards, like, I know it's come up with people living in houses that their neighbours are causing issues. That's a different entity that the forum won't be tackling, but as a councillor I am tackling the AHB end of things, because antisocial behaviour...
1: What do you mean by AHB?
0: It's an approved housing body. So when social housing isn't all owned by Wexford County Council, there is a good portion of it owned by approved housing bodies, and I think there are over 20 of them. Now, I don't have the exact number with me, but who operate in Wexford and Ireland, in different parts of Ireland. So what would happen is an approved housing body would buy houses, and they have their own set of kind of grievance procedures and antisocial behaviour policies.
1: What's the plan then? So you're in summer recess as we are speaking this morning. So in September will all this kick off?
0: This is kicking off now. So I've been really busy, as I'm sure everybody can see, being mayor and just going around and absolutely living my best life and celebrating everything that is wonderful about Wexford over the last month. So what the plan is for the forum, and again, antisocial behaviour is local community safety partnership. Yeah. The forum is about bringing... The main objective of this is to reinvigorate Wexford, to promote it as a shopping, dining, visiting centre and as a desired shopping destination for visitors from across the county and further afield. It's really important that we do that. We're hearing lots about vacancy and dereliction, and it's looking at solutions to that. That is what this forum is about.
1: Okay.
0: It's about getting together the people, the stakeholders who were involved in this. And this is not a talking shop. I have 1 year. I'm taking a career break from school. I have 1 year, and I am going to throw myself into this to get solutions. They may not all come to fruition in my term, but I would hope that the next mayor will keep up this forum and that we can actually make progress.
1: So you're taking a year out from being a school principal to do this?
0: I am. Yeah. Now, I have to say that came about not because of the mayoralty. The mayoralty presented an opportunity for me. I decided to do that back in February after the year that I've had with my cancer diagnosis, and just to get myself back to full health.
1: Okay.
0: And just taking some time out, because leading a school is very
1: stressful.
0: Anyway,
1: the message you want to get out there is Wexford is very much open for business.
0: It is. And Alan, like, I was at, I opened the exhibition for the Art in the Open Festival, and I spoke to our artists. Yeah. They said they couldn't believe how beautiful Wexford is. And looking at what they painted, like, there's a painting of TK Maxx. Who would have thought TK Maxx, just sitting and looking at an angle, would be so beautiful? Yet our artists captured it. We walk by Wexford, and sometimes it's easy to just come out and say, oh, this is bad, this is bad.
1: Yeah.
0: We need to keep promoting what is good about Wexford, the beauty of our town. Get it out there. And if we keep promoting this, people will come. We are still living in the legacy of the FLA. Wexford town is buzzing. And that is what we need to keep. That is the message that we need to keep.
1: And the same principle can be applied to the entire county as well.
0: Absolutely.
1: Like, we're travelling at the moment, we're in Cranford. We'll leave it there for the moment. So will you keep us up to date in this forum, please?
0: Oh, Alan, I've so much more to tell you. Can I come back?
1: You can, of course,
0: Okay, thank you so much. And thank you to your listeners. But look, this is happening. Very strict time frame.
1: Yeah, come back to us in about 5 or 6 weeks' time and give us an update, will you?
0: I will, absolutely. Okay. Thank you so much, Alan.
1: That was the Mayor of Wexford, Councillor Vicky Barr. Now, I know this will be of interest to the Mayor as well. Cynthia Murrucu, I got a chance to speak to her recently. She is really worried about the development of the Irish language and to protect it for years to come. Let's hear what Cynthia had to say.
2: More which are imagined. Thanks, Alan, for this opportunity.
1: So we are now into the throes of the rotating presidency of the Council of Europe. The Taoiseach has been in Ukraine. A lot happening then with this presidency.
2: a huge amount happening with the presidency, and from the perspective of An Ghaeilge, our national language, guaranteed and protected in Bunreacht na hÉireann, what we're looking at is this is the first presidency of the European Council at the time after which Irish has been made an official working language of the European Union. Not every language is of EU27, most of them are, but An Ghaeilge succeeded to achieve that status in 2022, Alan.

0: And since then, we have seen a run out of the interpretive and the translating service with regards to Gaeilge throughout the different houses, the Parliament, the Commission, the Council and so forth. It's not quite complete in the Parliament at the moment, and I won't go down a sidetrack about that, but it does have to be addressed, and we have to make sure we get sufficient interpreters into the Parliament so that I can speak as Gaeilge at every level of meeting. But during this presidency, see, with regards to that special status that Gaeilge has in Europe, we really do need our government now, and particularly our Minister for Education, and that's what I'm calling on Minister Hildegard to do, and that is to look at the fact that, number one, there's huge parental demand. Number two, there's a steady increase. We need to steadily increase the capacity for Gaeilge to be delivered in secondary schools, and we need to promote and encourage and support Irish medium education for our future generations, because, believe it or not, Alan, the legislation, there are three legislative acts, hefty ones, that govern education, but none of them refer to Irish medium education. And those who might be familiar with the law, it's the Education Act of 98, it's the Education Act for Persons with Special Needs, and it's the Education and Training Boards. None of those refer to a remit and a responsibility on the part of Rialtas na hÉireann, the government, to provide Irish medium education.
1: Now, if a visitor arrived in Ireland during our EU presidency, what would they see that convinces you we're not doing enough to protect our language?
0: I'll tell you what would convince them. If you take about the official visitor, say coming from my neck of the woods, the European Parliament or delegations of that kind, political delegations or working MEPs or working groups involved in public civic life and politics, what they don't see and what they miss is at official meetings, we don't have an awful lot of Gaeilge with interpretation, particularly during the presidency, although the government has specially addressed that for this 6 months by endeavouring to have as much interpretation when our foreign visitors, our European visitors and beyond come, that our government ministers who are fluent and our senior civil servants who are fluent, that they can speak Irish and that there will be simultaneous translation there. So what I'm saying is, at the level of official meetings, and even at the level, I'll come to civic life and community life now in a minute, but at the level of public life, there aren't sufficient opportunities for those who have either learned Irish or who haven't actually learned Irish sufficiently because of the lack of secondary school education through Irish to actually hear the language, to make it visible and to see it as a working language, an official working language. If I can put it in context, in Ireland South, we're all in Ireland South now from my perspective as an MEP, right? Wexford included. The number of primary schools are about 1,200, a little bit over, Alan. 274 secondary schools. Now, you're talking about primary school going children up to the tune of 200,000. That's a huge amount. And in secondary school then, about 160,000. But the amount of pupils in an all-Irish secondary school in Ireland South is an abysmal 3.6%. Now, the national average, we're doing slightly better at secondary school to provide that trí Gaeilge. The national average is 2.5%. But if you look at the flip side of that figure or that percentage, Alan, there is a whopping over 60% of Gaelscoil pupils who are being denied secondary school because of the cliff edge that's there after we have a great experience in the Gaelscoils. And of course, we know all about Gaelscoil, Inishcorrig and Loch Garman and Harman and Vaucheloag and Gorey and so forth. After they have a wonderful experience of education, trí Gaeilge, at primary school, there is no follow through. And parents who do want this, they have no choice but to choose an English medium school education.
1: Well, Manscoil in Enniscorthy is a wonderful school, and I've been there on many occasions, and they're wonderful in all aspects, not just the promotion of the Irish language, the education, and also sport and drama and theatre, etc. But you believe that we need more schools like Manscoil Gorman, is that correct?
0: Oh, absolutely. There's no doubt in my mind. The Irish state, through those acts that I mentioned, has effectively never been asked. It's never asked the Department of Education and Minister Hildegard Nocton, who's got a great opportunity here to lead out on this discussion, but it's never asked the Department of Education, our government, has never asked them to provide Irish medium education. And it's reflected in the history of the Gaelscoileanna and even the Gaelchláistí startups, because that all came from the community. Right? It wasn't written in the legislation in order for the civil servants and the minister to say, this this remit, this responsibility has to be met. Mm-hmm. So, look, I know we always hear that the Gaeilge is at a great fear of decline, yeah, and so forth, and we know that that's anything but at the moment with the Ravloid. But this, I've seen this Ravloid, this revolution of the Teanga, I've seen it come and go, Alan, because I've been around for a few decades, right? But apparently UNESCO at the moment have classified our wonderful Gaeilge as definitely endangered. So it makes it the only official EU language which has that particular designation, yeah, definitely endangered. So it is at risk of extinction,
1: okay,
0: if we don't lead out through the European Union.
1: You know, and I know, that critics are going to say, listen to us today, we have bigger priorities than the Irish language, such as housing and healthcare. Why should this be treated as an urgent national issue, Cynthia?
0: Well, this is the good news story about this, because Jim Power, the renowned economist, he was tasked by a number of people who are advocating for this. Most notably, we have Rachel Devolish and we have Aidan Kinsella, and they're a part of a group, a wider group known as IMASC. But Jim Power prepared a study for them because they wanted to look at the cost of this, and you're quite right, the cost of living crisis is dire for people. But his report, which I've read, an economic analysis of the impact of legislating for increased Irish medium education provision. Now, this is at secondary level, secondary in particular. It was recently presented, and there was a stark finding that there was going to be a zero cost because we're going to work off existing infrastructure and existing educational facilities. So, of course, we have a slight drop in secondary level pupils and so forth with the population changes and so forth, but we don't need to be building new schools. We can use existing schools, but it's about promoting the training of teachers to fill these existing schools, but changing them over, transitioning them over to a Gaeilge Cláiste, training them up to have the skills to obviously teach us Gaeilge, and that would be something for the third level institutions to look at. I'm not suggesting all teachers could automatically teach Trí Gaeilge at secondary level once they've done the degree through English, but it would be the training, but it would also be facilitating these parents who are looking for this choice. Survey after survey has shown that up to 50% of parents, in fact 49%, would choose a Gael Cláiste, which is the secondary level end, after the Gael School, or okay, even without having had a Gaelscoil.
1: Now, that was Cynthia Nimuracu speaking to me late last week, and we didn't get a chance to broadcast that interview till this morning, but it's getting quite a lot of traction already, like this listener who says, could you please ask Cynthia how Gaelscoil can support children with additional needs when support is not there at primary school level? Very interesting point that I promise you I will follow up on. We're going to take our first commercial break, and after that we're going to link in with the EPA. Their latest report has found that drinking water from private supplies continues to pose a risk to public health.
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1: Back to Galt. That's where I went yesterday with independent councillor Ger Carty. Won't be live on air with me, but we will take you behind the scenes. And already there are quite a lot of comments coming in, as I'm sure comments will be coming in relation to Larkin's Cross as well, because our local democracy reporter, Aidan Delady, has done a special report on that I'm going to bring it to you in just a few moments' time. But before all that, the EPA's latest report has found that drinking water from private supplies continues to pose a risk to public health. The agency is now calling for stronger oversight and mandatory registration of private supplies. I'm joined by Michelle Roach, who's an inspector on the drinking water and wastewater enforcement team with the APA, or the EPA, the Environmental Protection Agency. Good morning to Michelle.
7: Good morning, Alan.
1: We're coming out of a really hot spell, and it's still extremely warm this morning if people haven't been out yet. Firstly, Michelle, what are the main findings from this year's report, and how concerned should people be about what you found?
7: Yeah, so last week the EPA launched their report, as you say, on drinking water quality in private water supplies. So we're looking at things that are not supplied by Uisce Éireann. So we have about 370 private group schemes. These are community-based supplies that serve the public from water treatment plants owned and run by the community. And the report is also looking at small private supplies, which are businesses or public activities that have their own well and supply the public in that way. So you're talking things like schools, self-catering accommodation, hotels, or even sports grounds. And in those private supplies, what the report has found, that water quality does continue to fall short of water quality in public water supplies. What we also found and what we're seeing is that many of those small private supplies, those businesses and public activities, are not registered with the local authority, and therefore they're not actually being monitored every year. So we don't know what the water quality in those supplies is, and that creates a real public health risk for people using those supplies on a daily basis. And what we want to see is mandatory registration for those small private supplies, that they are required to register with the local authority regulator, and then they'll be sampled every year. And the business owner or the community can have a greater confidence then in the water that they're supplying to the public.
1: Bringing it closer to home for us here in County Wexford, please, Michelle, what does the report tell us about this county?
7: Yeah, so I suppose Wexford is actually faring pretty well on their small private supply registration. There's 170 small private supplies were registered with Wexford County Council in 2025, which is a great number to see and really positive. All those supplies were monitored in 2025. Now, the local authority did pick up E. coli in 9 of those small private supplies, so the businesses or the community activities that I talk about. Again, look, what we'd be saying for those is it's important that the local authority in that instance would engage with the HSC and get the correct health advice. Typically, a boil notice is usually put on those supplies to protect the public from those illnesses that E. coli might bring, like the upset stomach or the diarrhoea. That's the short term. The long term then actions, really, we'd be looking at the suppliers themselves. So there are things they can do, make sure the wellhead is properly protected and sealed at the top. Consider installing a simple disinfection treatment system if you're getting repeat E. coli failures, you know, if it's happening quite frequently on the resampling, definitely a simple treatment system like a UV. And if there is a treatment system there in place already, it's really important that that is maintained and serviced every year.
1: One of the biggest concerns, though, Michelle, is that there appears to be unregistered private supplies. Why is registration so important? How do you go about implementing it?
7: Yeah, so I suppose at the minute, the way it stands, the local authority are required to keep a register, but a water supplier like that, like a cafe or a pub or a restaurant, or even, as I said, a sports ground that has a well there for people to use when they turn up to play a match and they fill their water bottles, there's no onus on that supplier to register at the moment. There's nothing legally there. That's what we want the government to change, really, to shift, that the water supplier is legally required to register with the local authority. And what we're seeing is, with the risk that we see there, is that if those supplies are not registered, the local authority doesn't know about them, then they're not being sampled. And we don't know what that water quality is. And I suppose the risk is that people will turn up to play a match and the whole team will come away with sick stomachs and be wondering, God, what was that? Not even knowing maybe that that ground or that restaurant was connected to a private well and not the public mains. So look, as well as Wexford is doing there with the 170 registered, if there are any businesses out there that do have their own well, that are supplying the public from that well, it will be in their best interest really to get on the register.
1: Okay.
7: And then the local authority will sample them and they can have some sort of confidence of the water that they're supplying.
1: Wexford has many rural farms, it has schools, it has businesses that rely on private wells or group water schemes, Michelle. What advice would you give people locally about having their water tested and how can they check if their supply is properly registered and, for that matter, monitored?
7: Yeah, so for the members of the public, if they're going into a business, don't be afraid to ask, you know, kind of, is this business on a well, or is this food outlet on a well? And if they are, they should be quite proud to say, yes, we do have a private well, but we are registered with the local authority and we do get it tested every year. For those that aren't, look, as we say, please do register with the local authority. We would advise getting a water quality test at least once a year, and particularly after heavy rainfall, you can get a flush of bacteria or E. coli down through the well if it's not properly constructed. So if you do want to get your well tested, after heavy rainfall event is kind of the worst case scenario, and so the best time to test and see what's getting into your well. And as I outlined there, those couple of steps, you know, sealing the well properly at the top, making sure that the well is fenced off, there's no animals getting in around the well head, and making sure that your well is properly constructed are you know, the three real simple things that indeed householders and businesses or community activities can do to protect their own wells and the public that they're serving from those.
1: And the full report is available with the EPA. We've just heard there from Michelle Roach, Inspector on the Drinking Water and Wastewater Enforcement Team with the Environmental Protection Agency. Our comment line is open to you on 053 914 5222, with Mary Ann taking the calls today. Or you can text or WhatsApp us on 087 377 9956. Sharon says, our own Wexford Count Corla pledged to learn Irish when she was elected to the position, and we see her now using Irish regularly in the chamber, and we see her from social media platforms that she is back in Irish college this week enhancing that learning. So Irish for all ages is very important, particular, and for people to see that in learning in our elected leaders. Anyway, Cynthia Murricu's thoughts on the Irish language, use it or lose it, is certainly getting a bit of traction on the programme this morning. As we turn our attention to one of two traffic spots we're going to look at today. Yesterday I travelled to Tagoat, not far from Rosslare Harbour, where I was joined by Independent Councillor Ger Carty. But before that, Larkin's Cross has long been identified as one of Wexford's accident hotspots, and a public consultation is now underway on proposed safety improvements at the junction. In this report from our reporter Aidan Delaney, we hear from Councillor Gary Laffin and Phil Skelton from the Wexford Bike Users Group about the plans, concerns around speeding and what the changes could mean for motorists, cyclists and pedestrians.
8: A public consultation process has opened on the proposed safety improvements at one of Wexford's best known accident hotspots. Wexford County Council is seeking the public's feedback on plans to upgrade the N25 junctions with the R738 and the L3022 at Larkin's Cross, approximately 3.5 kilometres west of Wexford town. Local councillor Gary Laffin says this has been promised for a long time, but he's glad to see it getting underway.
9: It's very similar to what you would see in Carles Cross. Traffic calming is starting a little bit further away from the cross on both sides. Really, it's just to slow down the junction. The junction has seen its fair share of accidents. Since I got elected, a lot of the residents and local residents of the area have contacted me regarding it. Look, I suppose it's something that's been ongoing for a long time. There was difficulties because it was a TII proposal, and really it's a national route, so the reality of it is Wexford County Council had to go a little bit higher with regards to seeking funding and permissions for this.
8: The junction has been the scene of numerous road traffic collisions over the years, with repeated calls from residents and road users for safety improvements. Spokesperson for the Wexford Bike Users Group, Phil Skelton, says a lot of the people he knows have a horror story when it comes to Larkin's Cross.
10: I've had a few near misses there, particularly for trucks exiting the R738 road, which is a road coming from Timon, particularly for ones that would be going towards Wexford Town. Traffic coming from that direction seemed to judge their speed. I've had a couple of fairly near misses there myself.
8: The works will take in the road and introduce traffic calming measures similar to the ones seen in nearby Barntown and Carroll's Cross in Waterford. This includes the installation of islands, reducing the lanes to 3.25 metres, off-road one-way cycle pedestrian facilities, new lighting and the widening of the Timon Junction. Councillor Laffin says this is a positive move and he's in favour of it.
9: I was sat down with the engineer and went through them all there a number of months ago and she explained all of the junction, the reasons for the different areas of it, why there's different squares of traffic calming, as we'll say, hard engineering in different areas to stop overcrossing on the road. The whole thing is just to slow traffic down coming into the junction and stop accidents happening because of the junction.
8: However, Phil Skelton isn't so sure. He says from a cyclist's point of view, they've been burned by similar proposals in the past.
10: It's a project from TII, Transport Infrastructure Ireland, and typically the standards for cycle facilities that they produce are much less than, we'll say, the NTA would. So I wasn't expecting too much from it, to be honest with you. So instead of just having segregated cycle lanes and walking paths, it has what's known as a shared use active travel facility. Cyclists and walkers will share the same space, which is not ideal for either party, to be honest, and be something that us in Wexburg would be against.
8: One of the more controversial aspects of the roadworks is the decision not to reduce the speed limit from 100 kilometres an hour. The road is a national route connecting Wexford and New Ross with a lot of truck and trailer traffic. The July meeting of the Wexford Borough District heard that 13,000 vehicles pass through the junction every day, most of them hitting top speed. Phil says for vulnerable road users like him, a speed reduction would possibly have been more helpful.
10: Something like a trial of a 60 kilometre an hour speed limit. While the speed limit trial would be on, have a Gatso van there to monitor the speed of people going through there and just see if that worked for starters.
8: In response, Councillor Laffin says they put that proposal to the engineers, who say the measures they're going to put in place mean a reduction isn't necessary.
9: Realistically, the calming measures will automatically slow people down, especially when there's a cross in front of them and they'll see other cars on the road. I've driven through Carroll's Cross on numerous occasions. The reality of it is, as soon as you see two gates and traffic calming coming into any bit of an area, you automatically slow down. So is it going to absolutely make it 1,000% safe? We can't honestly say that, but I definitely think it's going to improve it a huge amount. And really, you know, if people see the traffic calming and slow down to the right speeds along there, you know, I can see it being a huge challenge.
8: Another suggestion that was rejected by the engineers was the possibility of a roundabout, which had been championed by people in the area. Councillors heard that a roundabout would be more costly, take up more time, and just pushes problems down the road. Phil says this certainly would have been a popular move, according to the people he speaks to.
10: Far be it for me to tell engineers in Wexford County Council or even the TII what the best structure for them to put in here would be. But I do hear people that I work with in Wexford General Hospital explaining how difficult it is to merge onto the N25 coming into Wexford Town from that Timon Road. And I think a roundabout would certainly give those guys a fair shake.
8: But Councillor Laffin says they have to take the officials at their word on this.
9: I've asked for a roundabout there several times as well, but the reality of it is I'm not a roads engineer, I'm not a technician. I have to listen to what they have to say because they're the ones dealing with these junctions on a daily basis, weekly basis, yearly basis all over the country. So, you know, realistically, if an engineer tells me that the cross is not suitable for a roundabout, I'll take that as the board, you know. So they feel that this is a better proposal, it will suit that junction better than a roundabout.
8: As with a lot of similar projects, the idea is nice, but traffic measures can be a bit toothless unless they're backed up with enforcement. Phil says catching those who speed through the junction would be helpful, but the Gardaí have to be supported with this.
10: The Garda traffic corps has been decimated over the years, so there just aren't the people there to enforce bad driving behaviour, and I see it getting worse and worse every time I'm out on the bike. When you're in self-preservation mode from the vulnerable position of a bicycle, you see the absolute crazy things people are doing behind the steering wheel these days. Crazy.
8: Ultimately, this is a chance for you to have your say on a junction, which is important to so many residents and workers in the area and beyond. Phil says whether you're a pedestrian, cyclist or car user, everyone should check out the plans and use this as an opportunity to get your voice heard.
10: I see Wexford County Council and some of the councillors putting up some social media posts about this junction, and a whole lot of people are answering underneath their social media posts, and everyone has opinions about roundabouts and speed limits and all that kind of stuff, but none of that will make any difference to the overall public consultation process. You need to actually go onto Wexford County Council's own portal and put in your own thoughts in there, whether that's a roundabout, whatever you think this is. And that's the good thing about these public consultation processes, to give everyone's opinion a fair shake, listen to everybody's opinion of what might or might not work here.
8: To finish then, Councillor Laffan has the timeline for when we might actually see these plans become a reality.
9: Once the public consultation is finished, we're going into September. I think it's finishing around the middle of September, and then they'll have to put their final plans together then and submit a planning permission, which will take, sure, the standard roughly 8 weeks or a little bit more. They're hoping to be on the ground very late this year or quarter one next year. Like, there's a little bit of land to be taken as well, so that's, negotiations are ongoing regarding that, so touch wood, I'd like to see the whole project finished and done within 12 months.
1: Larkin's Cross, that report brought to you by the Local Democracy Scheme, compiled by Aidan Delaney.
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1: 12 minutes away from the top of the hour, the second of our look at traffic hotspots is Tugolt. I was there yesterday with Independent Councillor Ger Carty. Already a lot of comments coming in with suggestions for that one. But before the break there, you heard from Phil Skelton and from Gary Laffan in relation to Larkin's Cross. If there are other areas in the county that you'd like us to focus in on, by all means, just pick up the phone and give Mary Ann a call on 053 914 5222. Stephen is in Kilrani. He says, no point putting in cycling lanes into Tugolt or Larkin's Cross, as the majority of cyclists won't use them. They prefer to cycle 2 abreast out in the road, like Kilran to Rossler Harbour. They never use the cycle lanes. That's the view of Stephen in Kilran. Let's link in with Garda Síochána now, as we always do on a Tuesday. I'm joined by Sergeant Eddie Wilde. Good morning, Teddy.
16: Good morning, Alan.
1: Eddie, we're going to start first off with an appeal for witnesses to a road traffic collision in Castlebridge on the 1st of August over the bank holiday weekend. What happened, Eddie?
16: This happened at midnight roughly on the 1st of August into the 2nd of August, and it's a road traffic collision involving a vehicle and a pedestrian. So we're looking for anyone with information or dashcam footage to please contact Wexford Gardaí on 053-916-5200 or the Garda Confidential line, which is 1-800-666-111.
1: Can you just give us the time again and the day, please, because the bank holiday weekend has come and gone now. This was August the 1st.
16: August the 1st at midnight, and it was just around outside Castlebridge, and it was involving a single vehicle and a pedestrian.
1: Overall, Eddie, what was the stats? I mean, I've seen some startling statistics have emerged over the weekend for drink driving, etc. When will we get the actual Wexford look on this, please?
16: I don't know, Alan. I'm sure they're looking at them now at the moment and reviewing. There'll still be some coming in at this stage. So I'm sure over the next couple of days, those figures will be there. And Gardaí have been very active over the whole country. And I don't know whether, when they're catching a lot of people, there's a positive outcome because you are having an impact on the people that are actually offenders. But you will be frightened with the levels that people are being caught, you know.
1: Yeah, because it was really comprehensive. And it started last Thursday, Eddie.
16: Yes, it is. I look at it, when you're building up to these things, it's starting even the week beforehand. There's a lot of preparation. There's a lot of management where there's going to be checkpoints, who's going to be working on the checkpoints, who's going to be detailed for them. So there's a lot of work goes into that to carry on the whole operation over the weekend as well. And mixing in with other operations as well. It's not a standalone operation. There's obviously when Gardaí are on checkpoints to come across all sorts of stuff.
1: Yeah, and of course, just remind people that we do, on a monthly basis, link in with Inspector Michelle Byrne and the crew from Wicklow Wexford Division to come with traffic the first Friday of every month. So no doubt we'll have the stats when we link in with the traffic corps at the weekend. But overall, Eddie, just a kind of a general overview, you were happy with the extent that was put in, but a bit disappointed by the stats that have come back, I think.
16: Yeah, well, look, no one wants to see anyone hurt or injured on the road. You never want to see that. Like, that's always a negative. You don't even want to see people, you know, committing the offences. But look, the reality is that people are committing the offences, and it's our job to catch them, and we'll be present on the roads, not just over last weekend, but from now on. Be very active all throughout Wexford from now on.
1: Now, on to vandalism. Are we talking about Timon Graveyard again, please?
16: Okay, so look, Gardaí and Timon are seeking the public's help in relation to damage a number of gravestones in Monaghan Graveyard between the dates of the 20th of the 4th and the 3rd of the 8th. That's quite a substantial timeline, but that's when the personal reporter would have seen the damage done. A number of headstones and a stone wall were damaged at the location. The graveyard is situated close enough to a housing estate, so it's very likely that someone who lives in the area has information on what has happened and who is involved. And we'd appeal to people involved to either identify themselves and contact the Gardaí, or locals who are aware of what happened there to contact their local Gardaí and advise them, or they can contact Wexford Garda Station on 053-916-5200, or you can go to the confidential line, which is 1-800-666-111.
1: And what are we talking about the scale of vandalism here on this one, Eddie?
16: Well, look, the initial reports would indicate a substantial amount of vandalism and some substantial amount of gravestones and wall were damaged. And I haven't got the exact figures because it's currently under investigation, so the investigating Gardaí would be able to provide that information. But I don't want to comment on a case too much when it's under investigation, other than this is very negative for the area. It's very, very sad for the people of Timon.
1: Yeah.
16: And if anyone knows anything, they should contact the local guards there.
1: You can say that because I've seen outpourings and people have mentioned it by text and WhatsApp this morning as well. Absolutely irate over what happened here. It's supposed to be a resting place, isn't it, Eddie? And for people to go in and vandalise gravestones, it's beyond the beyond.
16: I look at there's no explaining any more than what we said there. It's people know who've done it, or if people who have done it are aware, they need to come forward and engage with the guards there.
1: You now want to make a special call out when it comes to public order concerns, and you want to include reminders around nightlife. So I'll let you do that, Eddie.
16: Yeah. So look, we We're in the festival season. We're having a very good summer. A lot of things are going on at the moment, and places like beaches and town centres and so on, there's a lot going on. So we just want to remind people when they go out to be conscious of their safety, plan where they're going, plan to stay together and look after each other, and don't get pulled into arguments with people or rows over silly things, because the outcome can be obviously very negative if you do. You can end up being prosecuted or you can end up being hurt. So we just want to everyone to have that in their mind. Wexford is very safe. Very seldom we have issues that happen, but even a small issue can turn into a very big one if people get involved. So the advice is enjoy yourself and be patient with everyone.
1: And if you, heaven forbid, find yourself caught up in a situation like this, what advice do you give, Eddie? Where do you go? What do you do?
16: I would say, Alan, don't engage as much as possible. Be very, very, you know, your body language should indicate that. Don't be insulted. Don't let someone else control how you act. And I would say get away from people as soon as possible if they're causing trouble, and contact the Gardaí.
1: All right. Anything else you need to add, Eddie? You've given us a good bit of information this morning on our regular Garda spot. As I said, coming up on Friday, we'll be linking in with the traffic corps and looking at the overall picture. So no doubt we possibly have the stats from the weekend that's just gone by. Anything else you need to add? You need to get out there this morning, please.
16: Yeah, look, we reiterate the beaches. We have warm weather. We have to be careful of fire. There's been a number of fires around the beaches, reports of people setting campfires in Corklo and Rosslair. I know the fire service has called out to some of them. We just said to people, there's two levels here. Under no circumstances should anyone be setting fires in the countryside or in forestries or on beaches or golf courses or things like that. But we'd also ask the public to react very quickly if you see smoke or fire, and let the fire service know. We can't afford to have a replay of what we had in Corklo there a few years ago. It can be very, very dangerous. So we can see it all around the country. We can see it all around the world. It's important that we stay on top of it here in Wexford.
1: Thanks for taking our call. That was Sergeant Eddie Wild on Garda Síochána. We'll be back at their usual spot next Tuesday. Again, we remind you, tomorrow we're out and about. We're in the north of the county. We're in Cranford. We'll give you all the details a little bit later on. And I hope you'll pop along and say hello to us. We've got a very special venue that we're visiting too. So it's all to play for tomorrow as we take the Morning Mix on the road. We've been all over the county so far. And tomorrow we're in the north of the county in Cranford. Coming up straight after the break, as we head to the Wexford News Centre with Siobhan, residents in Tagold have long voiced concerns about speeding through the village, and now new traffic surveys show almost two-thirds of vehicles are exceeding the speed limit. But help is at hand. Yesterday I visited there with Independent Councillor Ger Carter. We'll bring that to you just after 11.
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4: It's 11 o'clock. Good morning. I'm Siobhan Murphy. The mayor of Wexford says female politicians are supporting each other after receiving threatening phone calls recently. Councillor Vicky Barron says she's been targeted a number of times over the last week by a caller who claims to have a sexual interest in children. The calls have been reported to the Gardaí, and Mayor Barron says she won't be intimidated by this person. She told the Morning Mix she'd been prepared by fellow female politicians who received similar calls.
5: I knew this call was coming, so quite early into the call I hung up on it. But some of the female councillors who got this call initially, it was very distressing, as you can imagine. Excuse me now, but some gobshite with nothing better to do with his time other than sit around all day and ring female councillors to try and intimidate them. I have no idea what it's about, but we are strong and we are working together. We're cooperating with the Gardaí and reporting all calls.
4: Nine private water supplies in County Wexford tested positive for E. coli last year, according to a new report from the Environmental Protection Agency. The EPA says 170 private water supplies, including businesses, schools and sports clubs, were registered with Wexford County Council last year, with all monitored during the year. The agency is now calling for mandatory registration of all private supplies to better protect public health. Michelle Roach is their Inspector of Drinking Water and Wastewater Enforcement Team.
6: As well as Wexford is doing there with the 170 registered, if there are any businesses out there that do have their own wells that are supplying the public from that well, it would be in their best interest really to get on the register.
7: Okay.
6: And then the local authority will sample them and they can have some sort of confidence of the water that they're supplying to them.
4: County Wexford is seeing one of the strongest increases in electric vehicle sales in the country. New figures from the Society of the Irish Motor Industry show 877 new electric cars were registered in the county between January and July this year, an increase of 85% on the same period in 2025. Nationally, electric vehicles have become Ireland's best-selling engine type for the first time, overtaking hybrids. The speed limit won't be lowered at Larkin's Cross as part of measures to make the junction safer. A public consultation process for the works on the N25 is now underway and road users are urged to have their say on the proposals. Engineers have told Wexford County Council the limit should remain at 100 kilometres per hour despite numerous serious crashes in the area. Phil Skelton from the Wexford Bike Users Group says dropping the limit should possibly be trialled first before the road gets torn up.
8: I've had a few near misses there, particularly for trucks exiting the R738 road, which is a road coming from Timon, particularly for ones that would be going towards Wexford Town. Traffic coming from that direction seemed to judge their speed, something like a trial of a 60 kilometre an hour speed limit. While the speed limit trial would be on, have a Gatso van there to monitor the speed of people going through there and just see if that worked for starters.
4: The government's been urged to use the budget to reform how the costs of the country's energy system are shared. Friends of the Earth Ireland says data centres should be forced to cover the rising price of electricity. It's as the facilities consume about 23% of the country's total electricity. Households could face another increase in their bills from October after higher network charges were approved to fund electricity grid upgrades. Families visiting the graves of loved ones in County Wexford are being urged to remain vigilant after what's been described as a shocking act of vandalism. 18 graves are believed to have been damaged at the Munachon graveyard in Timon. Gravestones were broken and pulled from the ground while a cast iron cross was also destroyed. Sergeant Eddie Wilde is making an appeal for witnesses.
9: Well, look, the initial reports would indicate a substantial amount of vandalism and some substantial amount of gravestones and wall were damaged. And I haven't got the exact figures because currently under investigation. So the investigating Gardaí would be able to provide that information. But I don't want to comment on a case too much when it's under investigation, other than this is very negative for the area. It's very, very sad for the people of Tumon.
7: Yeah.
9: And if anyone knows anything, they should contact the local guards there.
4: And a new temporary car park's opened up in Rosslare Strand to help accommodate more visitors to the area this summer. Wexford County Council's opened the facility on Station Road just below the train station, and it's now available to the public. Parking is free and will provide much needed space to attract more tourists to the popular seaside village. For all your local stories and more, visit southeastradio.ie. It's 4 minutes past 11.
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4: Mostly cloudy to begin with today, but it will brighten up in the afternoon with some sunny spells developing along with showers, some heavy at times. There's also a chance of some thunderstorms too. Highest temperatures 20 to 24 degrees.
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4: 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Art workshops, karaoke, dog show, craft fair and more. And Summer Sessions in the Library Park, New Ross, Saturday the 8th of August at 7pm, features George Murphy and his band in concert. Admission is free and everyone is welcome. 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
7: Roadways and routes around County Wexford are certainly getting a lot of attraction and traction today on the programme. Like Jonathan says, hi Alan, just on Larkin's Cross Junction. My opinion is traffic calming, etc. is a waste of time. Lorries, heavy vehicles, they don't respect speed limits. It's terrible trying to get onto the N25 outbound town turning towards Wexford. Larkin's Cross, the only thing that will work is a roundabout. It was the same at Ashfield Cross on the Rosslare Road. And that's from a fairly detailed message that Jonathan has sent into the programme this morning, and thank you for that. Already, because we put it up on social media as well, that we'd be speaking to Ger Carty about the area that is to Goat, en route to Rosslare Harbour, coming from Rosslare Harbour. I was there yesterday, and while I was there with Ger, at least two or three trucks went through, and they were well above the 60km speed limit, that is for sure. Anyway, residents in to Goat have long voiced concerns about speeding through the village, and now new traffic survey shows that almost two-thirds of vehicles are exceeding the speed limit coming through there. Plans are now progressing to introduce traffic calming measures, as we found out when I met Ger Carty in to Goat yesterday afternoon.
12: You know, I suppose with the increase in activity in Rosslare Europort, you know, that brings its own issues to villages like to Goat. But I suppose that said, I certainly welcome the latest announcement from Wexford County Council and Transport Infrastructure Ireland that there's going to be massive safety works done here in to Goat Village. They've allocated $200,000 for the design tender process and to go to construction here. But I looked for a review of the safety of to Goat Village almost a year and a half ago, and there was a number of assessments done, and one of those was the speed of trucks and cars, as you can hear here.
7: There's one gone through there, well over. What is the speed limit here?
12: 60 kilometres an hour.
7: Well, I'd say that one that went through there,
12: absolutely steam 80, yeah. handy. So I suppose on foot of that request, there was a speed review done, and the upshot of that was that 83% of all vehicular traffic going through to go is breaking the 60 kilometre speed limit. Now that is a scary situation for the villagers here, the businesses, and indeed anyone who's using this road. But that said, the news that we received a couple of weeks ago of the 200,000 by Transport Infrastructure Ireland and Wexford County
7: Council. Where will that go, Ger? How will that be used?
12: That will be used firstly for the design tender process and to go to construction here. And this scheme will cost just over 1.9 million. And I certainly welcome that in the heartland of my constituency. I want to take this opportunity to thank Mark Collins, the engineer in Wexford County Council, and Eamon Hoare, the director, for driving this. But there's a lot, you know, there's a lot to be done here, but there's a lot to be done on the rest of this road. When you look at Drina, you look at Kilrath. Like, there's a 360% increase in capacity going through the port of Rosslare. That has a knock-on effect for the community here. But this scheme alone will put in cycle lane, shared footpaths, control pedestrian crossing, tighten in the junctions, tighten in the driveway, the carriageway, and then also we have.
7: How will it curtail what we've just seen there with the lorries flying through?
12: The carriageway will be tightened in, so they'll have to slow up in it. And in that said, also there will be there's a commitment now from TII to reduce the speed limit to 50 kilometres an hour. So that's certainly all welcome. And any time that a rural village like Tagawt gets nearly 2 million of an investment is to be welcomed. But that said, we're also going to look now at outside the school here in Tagawt, outside the church. We're going to put in street lighting, safety ramps, etc. So that's a work in progress that we're going to design with also. So there's a lot happening. But I think rural villages like Tagawt and Rosslare Strand, we opened a new car park in Rosslare Strand last Friday evening, an investment of over $500,000 by Wexford County Council to help to alleviate the parking situation at our Blue Flag
7: Beach.
12: What's
7: the story with that then?
12: Well, that's a site that we purchased about 6 months ago, and I want to thank Linda Lacey, the director for the area, for her forthright drive in relation to delivery of that. It's something that has been long sought after. There's been a traffic issue, a parking issue in Rosslare Strand for many years, to do with the popularity of the Blue Flag Beach and the tourism product that is Rosslare Strand and this wider southeast area. So the council are investing, they're listening to the people, they're supporting the politicians, and I welcome that.
7: And what about the harbour then, with this huge surge in popularity of the port?
12: Yeah, and I think our zoning now that we'll do in the next couple of months will reflect that in the context of residential zoning. So hopefully we'll drive inward investment in the delivery of housing, private and social, into Rosslare Harbour, and it'll be a very thriving village, supported by the increase in activity that's gone on in the port, and that $250 million investment by the Government of Ireland in the port facilities that was opened there almost 12 months ago.
7: You're small in number when it comes to district councillors, but you're all very proactive. What else before you broke up for the summer season was high on the agenda?
12: Well, coastal protection is a very big one. Ballyhealy is something that has to be sorted out and will be sorted out, I can guarantee you that, because we're not going to take that off the agenda. Neamestown, there's other areas across the Rosslare Municipal District that need attention, Ballytrent, and other areas across.
7: I was down in Ballyhealy, that's with the potato farmer.
12: Yes,
7: down there.
12: Yeah, down with Fortunes. You know, that's a very precarious position for two farmers down in that area. That'll have to be sorted out very, very soon. I have every confidence that will happen. But what I would say is we may be small in numbers in relation to the council size, but we certainly drive on and get the job done.
7: Time frame for all of this, Ger, particularly the situation here in Tagawt, because we're here, bank holiday Monday afternoon, is 3:30.
12: They're going to construction hopefully in January. That will be, they'll have planning permission, design building, and gone to tender by January. So I welcome that, and I want to congratulate the council.
7: How busy an area is Tagawt?
12: Extremely busy. Very proactive business area, you know, with Cush's Pub here, Chinese across the road, you know, it has its own church, community centre, St. Mary's Daycare Centre, fantastic facilities there in St. Mary's GA Club, and Carl Gable's accommodation. So, you know, it's a thriving village, but it's an extremely busy and dangerous place at the moment. And that will be relieved. We hope to relieve that in the next number of months.
7: And we're at peak summer season now. Our Ladies Island, I know you've been keeping a very watchful eye on what's happening down there. What's the latest in the lake?
12: They put sensors into it, I think, last week. They've appointed a new agricultural scientist to it, and they're appointing two administrative staff in the coming weeks. They hope to open an office down there. There's $750,000 in funding being made available by Minister James Brown to make a start on this. I know it'll take probably... It will cost millions to ameliorate, but what I would say is there's a commitment by the Taoiseach to keep an active eye on it, and I think it will get started.
7: And finally, just to look back on the weekend that's gone by, a wonderful tribute to your dad, Leo Carty. Great crowd in the hall, and of course, magical moments. Perhaps the most magical was John and Pip Murphy.
12: Yeah, absolutely. And John and Pip are synonymous with the Moat Organ, as was their late father, Phil, 34 years of the Phil Murphy weekend. The weekend before last, 11 years of the Leo Carty weekend. John has had a very difficult few months, and we were delighted as a committee at the Leo Carty weekend to honour him and Pip for the contribution to traditional Irish music on Saturday night.
7: And off-season, before the council returns on in September, someone needs to contact the council during the summer period. Are you all open for business?
12: Oh, we're open for business 24 hours a day, 7 days a week.
7: And it's amazing just listening to the traffic whizzing by there when we were in the heart of Tagold Village yesterday. I think I didn't really realise, as you could hear the sound effects as it was passing through. So what's the latest lie of the land with this? Well, that was Ger Carty speaking to us yesterday. He is following up on it. Hi, Alan. When Ger Carty is on, could you ask if the new traffic calming in Tagold will incorporate the junction L30601 onto the Kilscoran Road, which I hope pronounce that, Kilscoran Road, which accesses the Slad, Ballyell and the Church of Ireland. Turning in at this junction is a major accident waiting to happen. Thank you, Seamus. Yeah, Ballyell I know very well. Can they extend the speed limit beyond the IOAC? Hundreds of cars entering and leaving daily. Scouts walking the road while containers pass at speeds of 100 kilometres. Impossible to get onto the main road, particularly with traffic from the boats. I live locally, but unfortunately just beyond the 100k speed zone, and it's so dangerous getting onto the main road every day. Quite a lot of traction on this particular piece, as you can imagine. There's no point

0: 0818 53 914 5222. Well, it's so warm and so close today, the last thing you might be thinking about is heat. But the SEAI have got news about grants. We'll also be looking at a wonderful initiative with the Library Service for Wexford General Hospital. So those two stories on the way after this break.
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0: As I said before the break there, perhaps too warm to be even thinking about heat, but help is at hand if you are thinking of upgrading your home when it comes to energy. What home energy upgrades can do to you now to save in the winter? It's a question many homeowners are asking. The good news is you don't need a full retrofit to cut the heating bills and make your home warmer. Even small improvements can have a big impact. Let's hear now from Stephen Farrell from the Sustainable Energy Authority of Ireland.
10: Alan, how's things? Good morning. Thanks for having us on.
0: It might be a bit strange me talking about heat, bearing in mind the lovely weather we've had here in recent days, but many homeowners are already thinking about winter energy, Stephen. What are the most effective upgrades that people can do right now before the colder months arrive?
10: Yeah, and Camir, thanks for having us on. And you're right to say we're in a space now where it's warm, but you can't emphasise the need to future plan and into the winter months ahead and so forth. And we all know now the importance of kind of turning the heating on less, even when it gets colder, given the prices of oil and gas now. So what we have, we've a suite of energy efficiency grants available through the SEI, and I'd encourage homeowners to go onto our website. And our grants were increased in February this year, so we've introduced a new windows and doors grant, and a really good attic and wall insulation grants as well on the system. So we're aware that people have to take different paths and different amounts of money, but we're encouraging them to start their retrofit journey. So yeah. If homeowners go onto the website and want to make a move to reduce their bills and make their homes more warmer and comfortable, they can take two paths that are on the website. So with the individual energy grant path for homeowners who want to maybe do attic insulation, and then they heat pump over a 3-4 year period, and they manage it themselves, and they select the contractor now. Or if they're looking to do a big retrofit in one go,
0: yeah,
10: we have 31 one-stop shops there who manage the whole process for you, from assessing that, selecting, coming to you to select appropriate measures, and they'll deduct the grant amounts up front. So they'll manage the whole process end to end, and so on. So there's a lot of grant money and support.

0: available. I'd urge people to go onto our website and so forth and have a look.
1: Yeah, there's a perception, Stephen, that improving your home's energy efficiency means a major expensive retrofit. Is that the case?
0: No, not necessarily. Like, if people look at their home, the majority of their... It can be expensive, and it depends from house to house. But if people look at their home, 30% of their heat is lost through their attic, and 30% is through the walls, okay? So we have really good grants for attic insulation to the order of 80% of the cost of the supply and fit of the works. In an outer leaf, and the contractor comes and pumps the wall with bead, and that's the order of 80% as well. So there's really good grants there to help people reduce that level of heat loss through their home. In terms of our window and door grant, like, the proof is in the numbers. 59,000 homeowners upgraded last year, and 74,000 are on the books for this year. And that's due to the grants helping them along the journey. Now, if you want to do a whole house retrofit and engage one-stop shops, that can be more... We have experts, one-stops registered on the system to help people through that journey. And a typical cost of that type of work could be in the order of 50, 60, 60K, but our hats are up to 25K, and that grant is deducted up front as well to make that a bit more affordable for homeowners. But there's good attic and wall insulation grants out there to the order of 80%, which really helps the homeowner make the right steps in the journey to decarbonize.
1: So if you have a budget save around €5,000, where would that take you?
0: So what I tell people to do if they have that, and there's a lot of people, the majority of people we find are in that, go onto our website and look at our registered BR assessors and get them to come out and do a BR assessment on your home, okay? That costs in the order of €200-€300. So they'll give you a good idea of where your house is at, and they'll outline a pathway. If you install your attic insulation, you need to prove your wall insulation, and they'll give you a rough indication of cost. Then what I would encourage people to do is to look on our website and go to the individual energy upgrade routes, and that allows a homeowner, getting the information from the BR, that allows a homeowner to see the individual measures that they can apply. Say in year one, they could get attic insulation, and that could be in the order of 2 to 3K, but we give you approximately 80% grant on that. And then you could look at your wall insulation in year two or three and go from there. So that's where the majority of people sit in terms of upgrading their house, maybe over a 3, 4, 5, 6 year time frame. And that brings the whole affordability into it.
1: Anything else you'd like to add, Stephen? Thanks for taking our call this morning.
0: No. I just say go to our website, sei.ie. There's a lot of good information there for homeowners. They'll talk you through each of the measures and the grants and how to apply. And we have an online portal where there's an instant application process and approval process, and then you have 8 months to complete the work.
1: Right, we've set the scene there, but the phone line isn't great, so we're going to conclude that interview for the moment, and we'll get back to Stephen closer to, I suppose, the autumn season, early winter season. But anyway, it's the SEAI. We've just heard from Stephen Farrell there from the Sustainable Energy Authority of Ireland. They have a really comprehensive website if you want to find out more about what Stephen has just been speaking to us there. Again, apologies for the quality of the phone line. If you want to hear more or see more about what the SEAI have to offer, go on their comprehensive website. We have been linking in with the libraries from County Wexford over the last number of months in particular, particularly during the summer months. And now another new initiative from a really, really positive area in this county of ours, the library service. A new tiny little library has just launched in Wexford's General Hospital in the maternity unit. It encourages parents to read, talk and sing to their babies from the very beginning of life. I'm joined by Yvonne Smith, who's Senior Executive Librarian with Wexford County Council, to tell us about this special initiative and how it's going to support families across the county.
2: Good morning, Alan. How are you?
1: Wonderful new initiative launched on last Friday, the 31st of July. For parents who might think their baby is too young for books, what would you say about the impact of reading, talking and singing from the very first days?
2: Oh, do you know, it's so important, Alan, and statistics have proven this as well. So, I mean, speaking or talking to babies, reading aloud to them at a very young age is just so vital, you know, for their brain development and connections and all that kind of thing. So, yeah, we were thrilled to launch last Friday. It was up in the special care baby unit up in Wexford General with Caroline Manley and her wonderful team up there. And just a little bit about the tiny little library. It kind of started, it originated from two innovative initiatives. It began really with Our Lady of Lourdes Hospital in Drogheda, where the speech and language therapist found that levels of communication with to babies and parents was very, very low. So, and also exacerbated by the babies being in kind of incubators and, you know, medical equipment to reduce the opportunities for the kind of language development. So to help overcome and support it, she found that by adding in speech and language into a little program called Baby Talk to support parents reading and talking and singing to their babies. Yeah. So that was also reached out in parallel to that were the Rotunda to the Dublin City Libraries, and it's also going on in the Coombe as well. And also, you know, there's libraries around the country are making the first step in connections to this as well, and Wexford Library are so delighted that we're part of that now.
1: I mean, the idea seems very simple, Yvonne, doesn't it? A trolley of books in a maternity unit, but what kind of difference can something like this actually make for families during what can be a very happy, but it can also be an emotional time?
2: Yes, and that was actually pointed out by Caroline and her team, that people, the parents in there are in a very vulnerable state, and they can be quite upset and feel lonely and all that kind of thing, and bonding with their baby, there's very limited touch as well. So by reading to the baby makes them feel a little bit closer to them, and it's so important for them as well. Now, we provided them with a wonderful little trolley, and there's around 60 lovely board books suitable for reading aloud on that, and then the parents can just read away there and sing or whatever they may choose to do, just to hear the parents' voice in the development of the child, you know.
1: And many of the parents of premature babies or sick babies spend long periods in hospital. How can reading become a moment of connection and comfort during what can be a tough experience?
2: Well, I suppose the special care baby unit, babies are there from 34 weeks onwards. So, as you mentioned there, it can be quite lonely and people feel quite vulnerable. And reading to the child helps comfort them as well. And it also supports early brain and kind of language development for babies as well, you know, and it strengthens that bond between the parents and their babies. And I suppose encouraging sharing reading from a very early stage, it promotes, you know, infant well-being and positive family engagement as well, Alan, you know.
1: We often talk about children falling in love with books later in life. How important is it to plant that seed before they can even understand the words?
2: It's so important, and it gives people, you know, even from very early stages, we talk about bonding and brain development, and it kind of instills a love of books from a very early stage when a child moves on into preschool and then primary school. And a love of books is always there because they've known about it, and it's been something that the parent has been reading to them from a very, very early stage. And it does instill a love of reading, for a lifelong love of reading, really.
1: And the initiative, it's already been successful in other hospitals, I'm led to believe, Yvonne. What have you learned from...
2: really successful.
1: Yeah. What have you learned from those experiences?
2: We've had a lot of, believe you me, phone calls, meetings, emails, just to get this set up and ready and running up in Wexford General. So we've had a lot of communications with Dublin Libraries, and they gave us little hints and tips on setting up and preparing the books. And just to let you know as well that there's also what's called a mirror collection. So if you've kind of enjoyed a particular book while being in the hospital, you can come into the library, and we have what's called a mirror collection of the particular books that were there available. So, and we keep them separate as well, Alan, so they're nice and clean and brand new, so the parents can come in, bring the babies in again and pick the particular book that they absolutely loved reading, so we can guarantee that they'll have it there as well, which is really important.
1: And is that different? Is that different from the duplicate book collection and online resources then, what you've just described? Is that something different?
2: It is.
1: Yeah.
2: Absolutely. Absolutely. It's a little separate collection that we keep housed, and we keep them very clean, and they're away from the original collection that we have already in the library. So this is a particular special collection. It's part of the tiny little library. It's called the Mirror Collection.
1: The library service has gone from strength to strength, isn't it? You've got the 5 static libraries, but you've 2 mobile libraries out there as well.
2: We have.
1: But they've become a lot more than what they were, say, when I was going to school. They were very much, you went in, you went, shh. But now all of a sudden, they're a hubbub of activity, aren't they? They really are.
2: And absolutely. Yeah. Oh, you know what? I'm glad it's kind of changed, and I'm glad now we're like a little community hub here in all our towns. I mean, there's a library in every town. We've, as you say, 2 mobiles go north and south of the county. And, you know, the thing of quietness and all that, that's non-existent really anymore. We do have quiet times and quiet areas for people to read and study and research. But generally, it's a community hub. You come in, you enjoy an event, you read a book, you read the newspaper, you join up for free, of course. Just to make it very clear to everybody that everything in the library is free. Your free events, you have a free membership card, free e-resources. You know, the only thing you will pay for is printing, but everything else is totally free computer use.
1: Well, let's get back then to highlight once again about this new tiny little library, how people can access it, please.
2: Okay, so if you're in Wexford General Hospital and you're in the special care baby unit, you will see a wonderful little trolley parked with lots of books there, and Caroline Manley and the team will be more than happy to help you choose a book to read to your baby. As I say, it's babies in the special care unit are from 34 weeks onwards, so very small, can be maybe sick babies, vulnerable parents. So it's a really, really wonderful initiative to, you know, to make the bonding a little bit more, especially sitting, as you say, for long, could be long periods of time sitting there. Now at least you can read to the baby, sing to the baby, and it's just, I think, a wonderful initiative, and we are absolutely thrilled that we've launched it.
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1: In a moment, we'll link in with Liam Spratt to round off today's edition of the Morning Mix to look back on a bumper weekend in sport. I believe Wexford FC had a fine win yesterday as well, and we look back on the Pettit Senior Hurling Championship and other sporting events that took place. But right now, this Sunday, August the 9th, the William Astley Memorial Bike and Car Run takes place in aid of Blood Bikes Southeast. I'm really familiar with the work of Blood Bikes, particularly during the pandemic. They were absolutely brilliant and remain brilliant. William was known for his generosity, sense of humour and dedication to helping others, volunteering with Blood Bikes and supporting many charities. I'm joined in the studio by friends of his. I've got his brother Joseph Astley, I've got Keith Deacon and Abraham Fish Allen from Blood Bikes South East. But first off, I have his mum. I have in the studio with me his mother, Mary. Good morning to you, Mary.
6: Good morning, Alan.
1: Mary, it's only 8 short months ago since William passed in a motorcycling accident, was it?
6: That's right, yeah.
1: Yeah, and that came as a huge shock to you, but now you're going to remember him by doing this wonderful tribute to him.
6: Yeah, it was devastating. It still is. I suppose it hasn't really sank in with us all yet. William's birthday is coming up on the 11th of August, and we decided as a family that we'd do something to remember his birthday, give him a first heavenly birthday to remember. And we decided then we'd do this charity run, and we'd been to-ing and fro-ing with what charities, and one day it just came to Joseph about Blood Bikes, and it was a charity close to William's heart, and we contacted the guys and they came on board, and we're delighted to have him as beneficiary of our charity.
1: You want to celebrate his life. Tell me about him and what he was like as a son, and his brother's here as well. Joseph is here.
6: Yeah, he was very passionate on charity. From a young age, 13 or so, he'd done shave or dye for cancer. He'd dye his hair and get mohawks and everything else. He'd done an awful lot of charity work. He'd done the Mental Health Cafe with Claire Malone. He'd work in there at night, and anything that was charity, he was wanting, always willing to put a hand to. He also collected bottles down in Rosslare Europort, and he'd go and cash in the money from the bottles, and then went to John Paul and asked them to match the money, and they agreed, and the initiative continued. And every month he donated the money to different charities. It was like the Lifeboat, and there was different charities. Blood Bikes was one of them as well. It was just very close to his heart.
1: And when the accident helped him, you were actually away at the time, were you?
6: That's right, yeah, I was away. I was in Lanzarote when we got the phone call.
1: But right now you want to celebrate his life, and that's the point that you want to make. It's to let people remember him. And the qualities you just outlined there showed to me that he was really a very community-minded young man. He was only 31.
6: Yeah, he touched the heart of everybody. If you walked along the street and you tried to avoid him, you couldn't avoid him, because he'd make sure he'd say hello to you, regardless. He had a passion for helping anybody. I often say he'd take the shirt off his own back
1: and give it to you. That's a wonderful tribute to pay to him.
6: To give it to you. It was his nature. It's devastating.
1: I guess you come a wee bit closer to the microphone. Joseph, his brother, what sort of a brother was he to you?
8: Oh, tremendous. I like to describe Willie as his life as poetic chaos, because you could never entirely predict what was going to come next, but it always had the perfect sense of meaning to Willie. And once you've seen the end result of everything, what he was doing, everything fell into line in the way that he intended on it being, but it was just chaotic. From getting from A to B, from his nature of how he done things.
1: Yeah. He was spontaneous, I think.
8: Spontaneous, yeah. And he was just completely unfiltered, was the other part of him too. He didn't, if he wanted to say it, he was saying it, and that was the end of him. And he was
1: unapologetic. Then you knew where you stood with someone. You always know where you stand with someone if they're unfiltered.
8: Exactly. But he was
1: They might not tell you what you want to hear, but they'll tell you how they feel.
8: Exactly. And that was really true and true. And he always had the time of day for everyone, and it was never, you couldn't burden him with your problems. He would, in his mentality was, he would spend 5 hours with you hearing all about your problems rather than spending 5 hours sitting at your funeral, for it, so to say. Yeah. He was a major advocate for like mental health, and which is, again, as my mother was saying, when we were trying to come up with a charity, we leaned heavily on the mental health aspect because that's what majorly Willie's main forefront was.
1: Yeah.
8: And one of the charities brought down to Rosslare was the Lighthouse Foundation, a mental health support charity.
1: Yeah, I know, won't you?
8: Then again, it's how I came aware of the blood bikes, was because Willie got the blood bikes to come in to the site to give a talk about all the work that they did.
1: And the work they do is phenomenal. It's lovely that you should remember him. Sadly, taken from us too young at 31 years of age, but now he is being remembered, and his mum and his brother have paid him a wonderful tribute. Keith, talk to me about the actual event itself and what's happening, please.
9: Well, the event is being organised by the Ashley family, and thank you very much. It's next Sunday. We're meeting at half 11, and it's a run for, thankfully, to the Osley family. The proceeds are going to Blood Bikes, which we're very thankful for. So we look forward to a good day out in memory of Willie.
1: I know the work of Blood Bikes. I mentioned about the pandemic, but long before the pandemic, long after the pandemic, you continue to do this work. Can you just, for the benefit of people who don't know what Blood Bike actually do, Keith, will you tell us, please? Because it really is phenomenal what you do.
9: Well, I suppose basically we offer an out-of-hours medical transport service to the public hospitals, public nursing homes. We will carry we don't really carry blood so much, but samples, medical records, medical equipment, and of course then the great one, or well, the one that my little pet love is milk runs. Milk runs. So we collect milk from donors, we bring it to the milk bank through with other groups in Enniskillen, and then we distribute it to hospitals.
1: Right.
9: So that's a great run, but not all the services we do.
1: And how many have you got actually making this happen? How many motorcycles have you got?
9: I think mostly, well, the fleet, we have 3 motorbikes in our fleet and 2 vans. And we have about 20 active members. We're always looking for new members, both riders and drivers, and also people to take the phone to our controller. So we're looking for new volunteers all the time.
1: Abraham Fish Allen, I was told to put the fish in there somewhere. Right, where did you get the fish from, as a matter of interest?
10: I used to kill fish.
1: Oh, did you?
10: Right. I used to spend a lot of time in a river slaughtering them, yeah.
1: But now you're actually very much on the bike, are you? Are you one of the cyclists?
10: I've been involved with Blood Bikes since 2020, since we started. So it was myself and Ronnie Evans were kind of the first two. And Ronnie would have been a great friend of William, and unfortunately he's passed as well.
1: Yeah, I knew Ronnie really well. What happened to Ronnie?
10: He had a heart attack.
1: I'm sorry to hear that.
10: Yeah.
1: I would have met Ronnie at one of the outside broadcasts we did on the main street. I was speaking to Ronnie at that, and he was in here in studio with me as well.
10: Yeah.
1: Like, you've lost 2 really good people, haven't you?
10: Ah, yeah, Ronnie brought out the best in people. I always said people who knew Ronnie Evans became better people because he was just infectious. He just had that way about him.
1: What's the biggest challenge you've had to do on the bikes? Where is there, I'm not saying speed, but is there an urgency about some of the work you do to get the blood from A to B very quickly?
10: Well, it's not just the blood. It's basically we have to ride within the realms of the law. We have no special treatment with the speed goes.
1: You don't have blue lights or red lights or anything?
10: No, well, the bikes have blue lights, but if we put them on, we'll be arrested. We're not a blue light status service, but this is all going through at the moment. We just recently got the rights to run in bus lanes in cities from the Minister of Transport, so that was greatly appreciated. But be a long way before we can put the blue lights on and fly through red lights and stuff, you know.
1: Okay.
10: But like, as like Keith was saying, like, we do the human donor breast milk, we do blood samples for kids with leukemia. Like Crumlin Hospital, they'll train the parents to take the blood samples so they don't have to go to the hospital, and then we'll do a relay and deliver it.
1: And who coordinates? Is it done through the HSE, or how do you get the call?
10: Like, if you're
1: with the RNLI, you get the shout. So where do you guys get the call?
10: Well, we have a controller, and basically we have the milk bank in Enniskillen, which is also a voluntary service. So the whole milk bank situation is totally voluntary. There's nurses up in the hospital up there, and basically they advertise that any excess breast milk can be donated to help premature babies. So basically what they do is they get in touch with Enniskillen, and Enniskillen have a login Google spreadsheet,
1: yeah.
10: And we go into that, and then lads pick their own runs. We meet up in Athlone, we drop off the milk that we've collected, and then we pick up, it goes back to Enniskillen, it gets tested, there's a blood sample with it, so it gets tested for hepatitis, HIV, whatever they need to test for. And
1: you're based here in Wexford as well.
10: Yeah, we are. We just got a. We're opening a new base soon up in Whitemill Industrial Estate. There, we're coming back to the town. We were in New Ross for a while there. That wasn't by choice. It was just we had to go there because it was the only place available to us. Mm-hmm. But Wexford Council have been very good to us, and they've given us a piece of land up in the Whitemill Industrial Estate there. So. We're going to be up there soon.
1: Wish you the really best of luck. Mary, as his mum, again, wonderful tribute to your son. Anything else you'd like to add?
6: No, it's just really to any of Willie's friends, how you have a bike, car, tractor, whatever.
1: Yeah.
6: Whatever. Come with us on Sunday. Celebrate his life.
1: Yeah.
6: That's what it's all about, celebrating his life, while also helping the guys here, Blood Bikes. We also have a raffle at the end of it. We're going back to Synod's Bar in Clongeen, where there'll be refreshments and all on the day, and we'll do the raffle there live, and we're actually doing the official handover of the money on the day as well. We have over 30 prizes. Raffle tickets can be bought with an iDonate link, or we have an iDonate link, and we can buy raffle tickets through Revolut.
1: I'd like to wish Joseph and Abraham as well a warm thank you for joining me. I leave the final word to you, Keith, just the actual starting and if line, and if people want to participate, give them all the information again,
9: please. I think in fairness there's lots of posters around, but registration is open at 10 a.m. at the Tintern complex in Ballycullan. Can I give out the postcode?
1: Of course you can.
9: Y34X767.
1: Yeah.
9: And leaving at 12 p.m. and it's €15 per vehicle, and that includes a raffle ticket, which, like I say, it's great work. And I have to say that the Osley family are the ones who've done the work. We're just really coming in as beneficiaries, and thank you very, very much to them,
1: Mary,
9: for that.
1: Joseph, wish you well. Thank you for joining us. Thank you for remembering William in such a positive way today, and all the positives he brought. And we'll think of him on the day. And we wish you, with the team, with the Blood Bikes, the very best of luck. And don't ever hesitate to come to us if you need to publicise anything, guys.
10: Oh, you could be sorry you said that.
1: I won't be sorry. I'd be delighted to do it.
6: Thank you very much.
9: Thank you very much. Thanks, Alan.
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1: Yeah, it's coming up to 10 minutes away from the top of the hour. I was just checking the permutations and the Wexford Hurling Championship, because I'm joined now by Liam Spratt. Morning to you, Liam. How are you?
15: Yeah, good morning, Alan. I'm very well, thank you.
1: I was just looking at the league tables, Eamon. I'll get on to hurling in just a second, but let's start with soccer. Wexford FC got a much-needed win yesterday on home turf too. It was a 5 o'clock kickoff, Liam.
15: Yeah, they beat Bray Wanderers, Alan, who were actually flying in the table, but it's been, they're still sixth in the table even after that winning. I tell you, a team that's really going well in the first division, Kerry FC, they've really got their act together. But significantly yesterday evening, Mikey Rowe scored 2 goals. It's his 10th goal of the season. He's now on 47 goals, so he's the second top most scorer with Wexford FC. But the great Danny Furlong, he's a long ways to go to catch Danny. Danny in his time with Wexford scored 119 goals, Alan. But look, they've a very young team, although Mikey's 30, he's the senior citizen on the team. They still have a chance of making the playoffs, and ultimately that's what their target is. They'll need to get more consistency, Alan. But that's 2 good back-to-back performances and 2 good wins now, Alan.
1: Well, let's move on to the Pettis Senior Hurling Championship. We now have 2 weeks of football, don't we, Liam? The hurling now takes a rest.
15: Yeah, 2 weeks of football, Alan, yeah. And we have a break for the Electric Picnic, Alan. There was a lot of controversy about that last year, but there is going to be a break of a week for the Electric Picnic. And to be quite honest with you, Alan, players need a week off because most of the guys that are playing hurling are playing football as well. So they need at least a week break.
1: We're looking at the permutations in Group A then. You have St. Martins and Shelmaliers with 7 points, the Fife Harriers with 4, Navena with 4, St. Anne's Rathangan with 2, and St. Mogues Feathered still to get a point on the table. What's the story with Group A, Liam?
15: Well, basically, Alan, the top 3 teams will go into the quarterfinals, and then the 4th and 5th team in each group will play in a preliminary quarterfinal to go into the quarterfinals. So St. Martin's Shells and Harriers are already into the quarterfinals, and probably Navena, although St. Anne's, if St. Anne's won, they might put the cat among the pigeons in that one. Feathered would probably be in relegation now, Alan, unfortunately for them. I was actually at the St. Anne's Feathered game, and St. Anne's just about got the better of Feathered in that game, who are missing Mikey Dwyer badly. It's a long-term injury, but one player, as you know, in club level, Alan, can make a huge difference.
1: So that's your permutation. That's your look at Group A. Group B, then, Rathnure have, they're the only club in the county with full 8 points, 4 wins, 4 games.
15: Yeah, amazingly, Alan, they've only lost 1 game in the last 2 years, over 2 years, and that was the county final last year. So the level of consistency, although to be fair to Alder, to Ballack, to put it up again to them the other day, they did get a late goal to win by 4 points. Aygate, Glenbryne, Rapparees and Fern St. Aidan's and Lynn Barrentown. Now, there's a little bit of a battle there to see who will actually make the quarter-final. So it's a bit not as clear-cut in this division, Alan, although Ferns play Rathnure and the Rapparees play Aygate, Glenbryne. So we won't really know after those games who will make the quarterfinals and who will be in the preliminary quarterfinal playoff. But Eulair de Balloch might escape relegation yet, Alan, but it looks like they might be in the relegation final. Remember, the bottom team, the bottom 2 teams in each group, Alan, will play in relegation.
1: I just have a request to clarify from you. You talk about the break for the Electric Picnic. Is that coming after the 2 weeks of football, or is the hurling...
15: Yeah, I'm not sure when Electric Picnic is on, Alan. Yeah. I haven't been to Electric Picnic for years, Alan. Hmm. I'm not sure. I'm not sure what Sunday it is, Alan. But what weekend it is. But it's definitely a break for Letter Picnic.
1: But anyway, what happens, Liam, is after these 2 rounds of football, there's a round of hurling and a round of football again, and then on to the preliminary quarterfinals. Is that the way it works in both?
15: That's the way it will work, Alan. Yeah. So there's a lot of hurling and football to be played. Yeah. And actually, if you finish with that, Alan, if I may, Wexford are burying one of its great sons today, Tom Byrne, who actually was in the CBS and then Enniscorthy at the same time.
1: He was an Owlert hurler, wasn't he, Tom? Yeah.
15: Although I think he was born in Screen, Alan, but he captained the Wexford minor team to win in 1968. Hmm. And I remember one of those players had an outstanding game that day was Larry Byrne, whom you all know from golf days down. Yeah. He won a National League title as well, Tom, in 1973. Probably could have played more with the senior team, Alan. He was a real big, strong, skillful hurler. He had all the skills of the game. He was a lovely fella, Tom. Lived in Clonmel most of his life.
1: And, well, he was been talking. I was in Belfield over the weekend, Liam, and was talking to a number of people from Owlert, and my goodness, they were paying him some praise. So he's well respected right across the county and beyond, I'd say, Liam.
15: Absolutely, Alan. As I say, he might have got a raw deal with seniors around that time. Some people say he should have played in 75 in those two All-Irelands in 76 and 77. But that's for another debate. But that's how good he was, Alan. I remember him as being skilled. He mightn't have been the fastest man on earth, but I remember his big, powerful skill. He could control the ball. Yeah. He could whip the ball on the ground for a big man, Alan, at pace. He was a brilliant hurler, and I would like to send our condolences to his family. I know that his son certainly comes up and supports Wexford, so he never forgot that, even though he lived in Clonmel for most of his lifetime.
1: Well, we think of him today and think of his family today, and as I said, he was being acknowledged greatly in Belfield over the weekend. Liam, I have to wrap up in just a second. Just looking at, in the junior intermediate ranks in hurling, what's happening there, Liam? Can you give me a quick overview, please?
15: Well, if we look at the intermediate, Alan, to be honest with you, there's so many games at the weekend, we only ever get a chance to look at senior and intermediate because it's games all over the place. In fact, one of the complaints I still hear about, now it's on Forza Wexford Park, Wexford Park is out of commission at the moment, but I hear a lot of complaints from people that you can only really see one senior game on a Saturday and one senior game on Sunday, the way the fixtures are. I know it's a horrendous job organising all the fixtures we have in Wexford, but that's maybe for another day's debate. Wexford Park will come on stream, so that will ease the pressure there because they'll be able to have double headers. But in the Courtyard Ferns Intermediate, Alan, Crossbeck Ballymore remain the unbeaten team in that. It's wide open in Group A with Bunthorpe getting two wins now. They've pushed themselves right into contention in quarterfinals with St. James, who were surprisingly beaten by Horswood, who still remain bottom of the table at the weekend. Cranford, St. James and Bunclody, and actually there's a right battle in that, Alan, to see who'll end up at the bottom. And in the other one, Clobon and Blackwater. Blackwater had a good win over Clobon. Senna Lillis will be thrilled. They may remain on top of the intermediate Group B, with Buffers Alley in third place. Lee Mellows, Ballyfad and Davistown Courtney need to get a win somewhere, Alan.
1: Yeah.
15: Remember, they were promoted last year. They went on their Leinster exploits, and maybe it's telling on them. They got a draw on Sunday. It might not be enough to avoid relegation. So it's interesting in intermediate as well, Alan.
1: It surely is, and it's very competitive. All those big names you've just called out there trying to get up and back into senior again. If you have senior status, you need to hold on to it, Liam, don't you? Because, my goodness, look at the competition in intermediate. Liam, we're going to have to leave it there. Anything else very quickly before we head to the news?
15: No, not really, Alan. We've racing in Wexford, of course, which always brings the crowd and Wexford horses to the fore and Wexford jockeys to the fore. JJ Slevin had a win yesterday in Cork. And just one quick mention, Alan, for another great Gael who passed away. Sarsfield's named their pitch after the great Jim Rice, whom you knew very well.
1: I did.
15: On yesterday. And it's a great honour for Jim. He was a great stalwart, played with Wexford for years, a great club man. And that's a great honour for him indeed, which was marked yesterday out in Park Carman.
1: Richly deserved as well from the late, great Jim Rice. A nice way to round off today's edition of the Morning Mix. Tomorrow, all roads lead to Cranford, where we are. We let you know where we are, and we'd love you to pop along and say hello. And I'm going back to a spiritual home for me, because my granddad, who was a Morden from Ballingarry, was born close to the area.
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20: It's 12 o'clock. Good afternoon. I'm Siobhan Murphy. The mayor of Wexford says female politicians are supporting each other after receiving threatening phone calls recently. Councillor Vicky Barron says she's been targeted a number of times over the last week by a caller who claims to have a sexual interest in children. The calls have been reported to the Gardaí, and Mayor Barron says she won't be intimidated by this person. She told the Morning Mix she'd been prepared by fellow female politicians who received similar calls.
21: I knew this call was coming, so quite early into the call I hung up on it. But some of the female councillors who got this call initially, it was very distressing, as you can imagine. Excuse me now, but some gobshite with nothing better to do with his time other than sit around all day and ring female councillors to try and intimidate them. I have no idea what it's about, but we are strong and we are working together. We're cooperating with the Guardian, reporting all calls.
20: The Environmental Protection Agency is urging more businesses and organisations in County Wexford to register private water supplies following the publication of its latest drinking water report. The EPA says Wexford's performing well with 170 registered private supplies monitored last year. However, E. coli was detected in 9 supplies, prompting renewed calls for regular testing and stronger regulation. Michelle Roach is their Inspector of Drinking Water and Wastewater Enforcement Team.
22: As well as Wexford is doing there with the 170 registered, if there are any businesses out there that do have their own well, that are supplying the public from that well, it would be in their best interest really to get on the register.
1: Okay.
22: And then the local authority will sample them and they can have some sort of confidence of the water that they're supplying to them.
20: New car sales in County Wexford continue to accelerate. Almost 2,930 new cars were registered in the county during the first 7 months of the year, up almost 12% on the same period last year. Nationally, July was a record month for electric vehicle sales, with almost 9,700 new battery electric cars registered, the highest monthly figure ever recorded. 169 people have been arrested for drink or drug driving during the first 5 days of a Garda operation for the bank holiday weekend. More than 4,400 drivers were also caught speeding so far, while over 370 were detected using their phones or not wearing a seatbelt. Junior Transport Minister Jeremy Buttermer says motorists need to play a part in making the road safer.
23: Somewhere in the research that will be done on all of this weekend and other weekends, you will see that people have taken a decision themselves to drink, to drug take, to speed, to use a mobile phone, to not wear a seatbelt. That's a personal responsibility.
20: A County Wexford community has been left reeling after a graveyard was extensively vandalised. 18 graves were damaged at Monaghan Graveyard in Timon. Headstones were smashed, stone surrounds torn up, and a cast iron cross was broken. Local councillor Jim Codd described the scene as one of the worst acts of vandalism he's ever witnessed. Sergeant Eddie Wilde made this appeal this morning.
24: Well, look, the initial reports would indicate a substantial amount of vandalism and some substantial amount of gravestones and wall were damaged. And I haven't got the exact figures because currently under investigation, so the investigating Gardaí would be able to provide that information. But I don't want to comment on a case too much when it's under investigation, other than this is very negative for the area. It's very, very sad for the people of Timon.
1: Yeah.
24: And if anyone knows anything, they should contact the local guards there.
20: A new temporary car park's opened up in Rosslare Strand to help accommodate more visitors to the area this summer. Wexford County Council's opened the facility on Station Road just below the train station, and it's now available to the public. Parking's free and will provide much needed space to attract more tourists to the popular seaside village. And hundreds of people have gathered at St Patrick's Cathedral in Dublin to witness the funeral of singer-songwriter Glenn Hansard. Mourners have travelled from America, Germany and beyond to pay their respects to the 56-year-old who died last week. Around 150 members of the public will be allowed inside the church, with many queuing since early this morning to get a seat.
25: I'm here because I knew Glenn very, very well, and especially when I'm homeless.
26: Oh, yeah, both with Glenn Hansen on Gravel Street, and just the best of the best.
20: 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It's 12:05.
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20: This afternoon will brighten up with some sunny spells along with showers, heavy at times. There's also the chance of some thunderstorms. Highest temperatures 20 to 24 degrees.
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4: Yeah, welcome along to a Tuesday afternoon. It is lunchtime with Lee. How you doing? Hope you had a great bank holiday weekend. On today's show, we need your help to sort out an issue with one listener about an item he borrowed from a neighbour. Your advice is very much needed on this one. Also in showbiz news, we'll find out which celebrity chef wants a ban on chewing gum. Who is it? Find out shortly. In the meantime, catch up, boys. Welcome along to a lunchtime, Southeast Radio.

Yeah, that was my theme song for yesterday, Bank Holiday Monday. Bruno Mars, The Lazy Song. Yes, it is lunchtime with Lee. Welcome along to a Tuesday. Hope you had a great bank holiday weekend. Let me know what you got up to. 087-3737-956. Did you do anything nice or out of the ordinary? Do let us know, okay? Get in touch. 087-3737-956. Now, straight away, we got an email from a listener and he's looking for some advice. So here we go. It reads, I was looking through my...

0: this listener is. Okay, let me know. 087 37 37 956, that is our text and WhatsApp line. 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I've got your birthday box on the way shortly. It is the 4th of August. If you know somebody celebrating the birthday today, you can give them a text or WhatsApp, give them a shout out now, okay? We'll have that birthday box on the way in about 10 minutes. Don't go anywhere.
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0: Yeah, when you're gone, Brian Adams, Melanie C, Southeast Radio's Lunchtime with Elise. Speaking of when you're gone, we kickstart the show with a little request, a little mention from a listener of ours. Some advice. And a bit of a backlash here, by the way. So you went on to say, I was going through my shed over the weekend and I came across a strimmer in which I borrowed from a neighbour of mine. That was over a year ago. He wants to know, should I give it back? Because the neighbour has never asked for it back yet. So people have been texting in. Nice of the person who gave the strimmers. Not his. And if he knows the person, he should return it. Another texter said, yeah, absolutely should return it. Yeah. So just to let you know, person who sent an email. Literally 100% of people say, return the strimmers. So you have been told, return the strimmers, not yours. Right, it is time for the birthday box. It is the 4th of August. A few people with their birthdays today. First of all, Susie Cudahy. Happy birthday, Susie. Enjoy your celebrations there. Also, happy birthday to Craig Butler as well, celebrating his 41st birthday today. 41 today, Craig. Happy birthday to you. Big shout out to Thomas Kelly as well, celebrating his 44th birthday. Happy birthday, Thomas. Enjoy your celebrations. Big shout out to Keane Byrne as well. Happy birthday, Keane. 25 today. And also happy birthday to Niamh O'Connor from Gorey, celebrating her birthday. Happy birthday, Niamh. You are 32 today. Enjoy your celebrations there, okay? A few celebs with the birthdays. Billy Bob Thornton, 71 today, the American actor. Barack Obama celebrates his 65th birthday today. The American politician, of course, he was the 44th US president. Lee Mack, very funny guy, comedian. He is 58 today. And also an English singer. Ian Brody, he's 68 today. You're thinking, Ian Brody, I've heard that name before. Well, Ian Brody was the lead singer of the group The Lightning Seeds. He was part of the band Big in Japan as well. So he celebrates his 68th birthday today, Ian Brody. And stay tuned, because on the way next, we have The Lightning Seeds for Ian Brody's birthday.
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0: Ian Brody there with the grand, with the band Lightning Seeds. Ian Brody celebrating his 68th birthday today, hailing from Merseyside, Liverpool. And speaking of Liverpool, we have Wexford's biggest Liverpool fan in Studio One with me right now, Aidan Delaney.
1: Thank you very much, Lee. Yes, all good here.
0: We were talking about Liverpool before we came on air, but we'll talk about that proper on air very soon. But first of all, let's talk about local hurling over the weekend.
1: Yes.
0: I know Liam Spratt was on with Alan there in the last hour. So just for people who missed that, let's give a quick recap of the local hurling this weekend.
1: Yeah, so it's very much as you were at the top of the tables in both Group A and Group B of Pettit Super Value Senior Hurling Championship. So Rathnure, they're really the team to beat, as Liam mentioned there. They've basically lost the one game of the last 2 years, so they're unbeaten so far. 4 wins from 4, putting Eulert to the sword this weekend, 120 to 17 points. Eulert, they're now in a bit of danger at the relegation playoff. They've only their 1 win from 4 games so far, and they have a tough fixture coming up in round 5 as well. So we know that already Feathered St. Mogues will be in that relegation playoff. They were beaten, actually the same scoreline, 120 to 17 points by St. Anne's of Rathangan. That was a bit of a kind of a playoff before the playoff, if you like. So Anne's have taken a step away from the relegation. On the other side then, in Group B, we had Rapparees and Ferns, kind of a bit of a rivalry there. They played out a 116 all draw. Neither side are completely safe so far, because Eulers can actually overtake them. So some really interesting games coming up in the final weekend there in the group stages. But then at the top of Group A, St. Martin's and Shells are still the men to catch. So the champions Martins had a 223 to 114 win over the Harriers. They also went down to 14 men and just kind of got stronger. So you can just imagine that they're kind of putting the fear into everybody at the minute. And then Shells got the better of Gorey, 25 points to 216. And they've just been kind of ticking over really nicely. So definitely one to watch. And as you mentioned, 2 weeks of football starting this weekend now. So plenty to come still.
0: Yeah, sure. We'll cover the football this coming Friday when we chat to you next about it. So, big games there over the weekend in hurling. We're just going to move the football as well. Wexford FC had a bit of a mixed bag over the weekend. Friday they were playing Cove Ramblers, lost 2-1, but they had a good result against Bray yesterday at home. They beat Bray 2-1 as well.
1: Yeah, and had to hold on. They went into 9 men in that game as well. So Mikey Rowe scoring 2 goals inside the first kind of 30 minutes. That actually makes him the club's second highest scorer of all time, if anybody can name the number one.
0: No.
1: Now it's Danny Furlong, who's from right back in the day. But yeah, so Mikey is now 47 goals, I think, for the club, and he's only been there for, this is coming up on his third season now. So, you know, a real kind of experienced head at this level. As I mentioned, Ryan Ritchie and Jamie Wynn were both sent off for second yellows in the final 10 minutes. So great to see the side battling well, and you know, because Bray are second in the table. They're still kind of looking to get into those playoff spots. So it's still really, really tight there. Wexford now in sixth. They're just 3 points off Longford in fourth. So it's still anybody's game there.
0: Yeah, they're playing UCD this coming Friday. That's an away fixture as well. So we'll talk about that on Friday. And we're hoping to get manager Stephen Elliott of the Wexford FC team on air with us next Friday as well. We'll chat about that fixture. Moving to, I suppose, world football.
1: Yeah.
0: We're going to try and educate. If you don't know the full story of the whole FIFA thing, so they were trying to sell shares to businesses for millions and millions and millions.
1: Basically, yeah.
0: And the world sort of said no. So look, explain to people what the whole story is in.
1: Yeah, so I suppose Gianni Infantino has kind of gotten this great public profile recently because, you know, they had a successful World Cup in the States. He's big friends with Trump and stuff like that. He likes to come out and make these big kind of pronouncements. And I think he's seen that the last World Cup went so well that he's kind of gotten a bit mad with power more than anything else. So he's gotten basically this group together and decided to sell off shares in the World Cup. So essentially a private investment firm would come in and maybe take over the ticketing or, you know, where the games would be played and stuff like that. And it seems like this is a bit of a solo run. He hasn't really explained it to anybody else in FIFA. It was only came out in the media because of a report in the Times of London, Martin Ziegler, who kind of, you know, discovered that this was all happening. And even, you know, the likes of Arsene Wenger has come out today. He's head of global football for FIFA. He said, I didn't know anything about this. I read it in the Times, same as everybody else. So it seems like Gianni has kind of gone off on this bit of a solo run, and then he's had to kind of pull the plans back. So on Saturday, he announced that they wouldn't actually go ahead with this because UEFA, CONCACAF, the Asian Football Federation, they all came out and said, whoa, whoa, whoa, you didn't explain any of this to us. And then there was kind of a bit of back and forward of, well, if you vote for this, we'll give you a bit more money for your football associations. But so essentially, they've cancelled these plans, but the real kind of question is now, like, is there any support for Infantino left? Because his presidency actually ends next year in 2027. Now, it looked like he was going to run unopposed and he was going to get another term, so nobody was going to challenge him. But now, with all this happening... there's a bit of a backlash. There's, you know, the English FA and the Welsh FA over the weekend said they wouldn't support his renomination. The FAI here looks set to do the same. They're going to kind of follow everybody else. And so it's just a case of, if he's going to go again for the nomination next year, who's going to actually challenge him?
0: Yeah, true. Well, look, thanks for that.
1: It's very complicated. There's a lot of moving parts.
0: I think you put a good picture on it. But see, the thing is, the way I look at it is, like, football is owned by the people.
1: So if people will remember this kind of Super League idea from a couple of years ago, where that actually had fans out, you know, outside of their stadiums protesting against their own clubs who were coming against this. So it looked like something similar was going to happen here, but kind of they've pulled the trigger on this pretty quickly.
0: So we spoke about Liverpool. I'm frustrated as well. I'm a Manchester United fan. We're just going to talk about transfers at the moment. We have Tielemans, who we bought from Aston Villa, very cheap enough, 35 million, and Santos, young Brazilian midfielder from Chelsea. So United have spent 85 million on transfers at the moment. Where are Liverpool at the moment?
1: Yeah, Liverpool are quiet enough at the minute, and particularly when you looked at their squad. So they're doing a couple of pre-season games at the minute. They played Wrexham, got a kind of a lucky goal towards the end of that one, and you know, Wrexham were just the Championship side, and then played Leeds, I can't remember, I think it was Saturday, beaten 4-2. So, you know, the squad's looking quite threadbare. They've brought in a couple of centre-backs over the last couple of years, but they haven't really worked out. Joe Gomez is injured all the time. Leone only managed, I think, 10 minutes last year before he got an ACL injury. So they're looking very paper thin, and you've seen the likes of, you know, Henderson go in recent years, and Robertson go, and Salah, obviously. So you've lost a lot of experience there as well. So it looks like Iriola's football is looking pretty good, but he just doesn't have any bodies to actually play it with at
0: the
1: minute.
0: You're back to the drawing board, really.
1: A little bit, yeah. So you're going into the transfer market again, and obviously they spent so much money last year bringing in Isak and Wirtz, and they were kind of qualified successes, a little bit good here and there, but you kind of need more bodies in more than anything else, so they'll probably have to spend a bit more. There was 400 million last year. Jesus, might be you know, 200 again this year.
0: Well, look, I'm looking at Gakpo. Like, I mean, he's a fantastic Liverpool player, but he looks like he's got the Spurs now.
1: Yeah.
0: So are they a club to buy, to sell?
1: Yeah, it looks that way at the minute. I guess the idea for the last couple of weeks was that Barcola was coming in, and he plays on the left wing, and that would kind of push Gakpo out a little bit, but it looks like Liverpool might sell Gakpo before they get Barcola in. And then we've seen, particularly with if you remember, the centre-back last year went to City, the English lad Mark Gahey. You know, they basically got him in, he basically got the jersey and everything, and then didn't actually come in the end. So that might happen again, you know. We're all excited about Barcola, and then he just ends up staying in France.
0: You know what, it's going to be busy 4 weeks. There's 4 weeks left in the transfer. Any Premier League fan will be waiting with bated breath to see if they can sign any player now, from now until the end of August. I think it's actually start of September.
1: So the games will actually start, and then you'll actually have, you know, players coming in. They've played one game, and it's a bit of a mess.
0: 4 weeks to go, but we'll keep everybody up to date when it comes to the transfer.
1: We sure will.
0: Absolutely. Listen, thanks for chatting to us, and we'll talk to you on Friday.
1: Will do.
0: Cheers, bud.
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0: BG's, you win again. Train drive by Tame Impala before that. And of course, we had Green Day, Southeast Radio's Lunchtime at Lee Moore. Your feel good tunes coming up between 1 and 2. We have a Bamboozle. We do have Job Spots and Bizarre News Story of the Day with the Morona Gately as well. All on the way after the main lunchtime news at 1 o'clock, which is on the way next.
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6: It's 1 o'clock. Good afternoon. I'm Siobhan Murphy. Social media companies have a case to answer for the regular intimidation of female politicians online. That's according to the Mayor of Wexford, who says she's been targeted by hate-filled phone calls over the last week. Councillor Vicky Barron says she's spoken to other female politicians who've received similar calls recently. Mayor Barron said it's just a continuation of the usual nonsense she sees directed her way on social media.
7: There are nameless, faceless people who write horrible things and they think it's okay to the social media giants that are making billions out of us as people, saying, oh, I'm sorry, we can't police that. They need to police that, and we need stronger legislation. I've reported quite a few. The standard message I get back is it doesn't go against our community standards of practice, and you're going, oh my goodness, this is blatant, hate-filled, vile.
6: Owners of private wells across County Wexford are being encouraged to have their water tested regularly following a new EPA report. The report found Wexford had 170 registered private water supplies last year, but E. coli was identified in 9 of them. The EPA says businesses, sports clubs and community facilities using private wells should ensure their supplies are registered and tested to protect public health. Michelle Roach is their Inspector of Drinking Water and Wastewater Enforcement Team, had this advice for business owners of private wells.
8: For those that aren't, look, as we say, please do register with the local authority. We would advise getting a water quality test at least once a year, and particularly after heavy rainfall you can get a flush of bacteria or E. coli down through the well if it's not properly constructed. So if you do want to get your well tested after heavy rainfall event is kind of the worst case scenario, and so the best time to test and see what's getting into your well.
6: Cyclists are being urged to have their say of the proposals to change the road layout at Larkin's Cross on the N25. Traffic calming measures will be introduced, including off-road one-way cycle pedestrian facilities, to try and reduce the number of serious accidents at the junction. Wexford County Council has opened a public consultation process on the project, which will take submissions until the 2nd of September. Wexford Bike Users Group PRO Phil Skelton said his members aren't too impressed by the plans as they stand.
9: Instead of just having segregated cycle lanes and walking paths, it has what's known as a shared use active travel facility. Cyclists and walkers will share the same space, which is not ideal for either party, to be honest, and be something that us in Wexburg would be against.
6: Government incentives are being credited with a surge in electric vehicle sales across County Wexford and the rest of the country. The Society of the Irish Motor Industry says 877 new electric cars have been registered in Wexford so far this year, up 85% on 2025. Simi says the introduction of the scrappage scheme, along together with existing grants, has helped drive record-breaking electric vehicle sales nationwide and is calling for the supports to continue. Defence Forces members have been appointed as the country's first military attachés in embassies abroad. The three officers will take up their new roles in the US, Britain and France in the coming weeks. They'll focus on strengthening Ireland's security interests abroad. Director of Public Affairs with Red Flag and former member of the Defence Forces, Cathal Barry, says the new post will help the country's defence assets be managed more effectively.
10: This ongoing sharing of intelligence, and it's really important from Ireland's perspective because we have so few assets. We have underinvested in our defence force for decades. So if we only have a small number of assets, it's very important that like a naval ship or an Air Corps helicopter or aircraft would be at the right place at the right time to prevent something from happening. So from an intelligence point of view, it's vitally important.
6: The funeral of Glenn Hansard will get underway in St Patrick's Cathedral shortly. Hundreds of people have gathered to pay their respects to the singer-songwriter. Jessica Woodlock reports.
11: Many have travelled from across Ireland and beyond to get here today for the funeral of Glenn Hansard. This man came from Chicago.
12: I had opportunity to play with him several times because he was a very generous musician who invited, you know, people on stage to play with him, to give back and attend. Was very important because he's given so much to the musical world.
11: Well, this man from England has been queuing at the church grounds since 6 o'clock this morning.
13: I've been a big fan of Glenn for many years, but mainly about him as a human. He was able to retain that human factor when he became a bigger star.
11: Music for the service will be provided by some famous friends of the late singer. This Dubliner says Glenn's sure to be watching on.
14: I know I was up there with the greats, Lou Kelly, Sinead O'Connor, Dolores O'Riordan.
11: The Oscar winner died last Wednesday. He's survived by his brothers, sister, wife and young son. Jessica Woodlock at St Patrick's Cathedral in Dublin.
6: And applications are now open for talented classical musicians in County Wexford to apply for access to some of Ireland's finest musical instruments. Music Network's offering loans of 7 high-end instruments, including violins, a viola, cellos and a concert harp, to emerging professional musicians as part of its Music Capital Scheme. Successful applicants will receive the instruments on a 3-year loan, with applications closing on September 29th. For this and all your local stories and more, visit southeastradio.ie. 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
6: This afternoon will brighten up with some sunny spells along with showers, some heavy at times. There's also a chance of some thunderstorms. Highest temperatures 20 to 24 degrees.
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6: Starting with soccer, and Arsene Wenger said it was absolutely necessary and beyond question for FIFA to scrap a plan to sell stakes in the World Cup. The ex-Arsenal manager is now the organisation's chief of global football development and adds he first became of the project when reading about it in the media. The Frenchman says he released a statement to offer clarity because of his role within the governing body. Shamrock Rovers continue their bid to qualify for the Europa League main phase tonight. FK Ignatia of Albania are the visitors to Tallaght Stadium for the first leg of their qualifying third round tie. Rovers are hoping to qualify for the European second tier for the first time since 2011. Kickoff is at 8 o'clock. And there's a 7 race card at Roscommon this evening where the going is good to yielding. The opening maiden hurdle goes to post at 5:20. That's your news and sport on Southeast Radio. Southeast Radio has been informed of the following bereavements. Donoghue of Gorry, Eileen Donoghue, nee White, Anna Gorry, beloved wife of the late Larry, mother of James, John, Sadie, Lawrence, Marie, Evelyn, Nancy, Anthony, Roisin, and the late Michael and baby daughter who died in infancy. Sister of Betty, Maura, Kathleen, Nancy, Michael, Tony, Philomena, and the late John and James. Funeral Mass today, Tuesday at 2 p.m. in St. Peter and Paul's Church, Kyleneiran, followed by burial in Limbrick Cemetery, Kyleneiran. Family flowers only, donations if desired to the Friends of Gorry District Hospital. White of Bunclody and Kiltealy. Molly Mary White, Kneeburn, Bouladura, Bunclody, and formerly of Clorogue Beg, Kiltealy. Beloved wife of the late Larry, mother of John, Joe, Andy, PJ, James, Kevin and the late Paul, daughter of the late Larry and Margaret, sister of Maggie, Betty, Jim, Andy and the late Sis. Reposing in Brown's Funeral Home, Enniscorthy, today Tuesday from 2pm, followed by removal at 6:30 to St Patrick's Church, Kiltealy. Funeral Mass on Wednesday at 11am with burial afterwards in Kiltealy Cemetery. Tyrrell of New Ross, Mary Tyrrell, Naois Shallow, Clonfada, New Ross, beloved wife of Philip, sister of Ted, Pat and Kathleen. Reposing at Cooney's Funeral Home, New Ross on Wednesday from 4, concluding at 7. Removal on Thursday to St Mary Michael's Parish Church, New Ross, arriving for funeral mass at 10am, followed by burial afterwards in St Stephen's Cemetery, New Ross. House strictly private, please, family flowers only, donations if desired to come us. Fortune of Enniscorthy, John Fortune, Signa Carebunk, Sody and 80 Slaney View Park, Enniscorthy. Beloved son of Margaret, grandson of Teresa, Tess and the late John, Johners, brother of Liam and Sinead. Reposing at his residence today, Tuesday from 3 until 7:30. Removal from his residence on Wednesday for funeral mass in St. Senan's Church at 12 noon. Burial afterwards in St. Mary's Cemetery, Enniscorthy. Kenny of Tinahealy, George Kenny Coolrow, Tinahealy, County Wicklow. Beloved son of Sean and the late Dora. Brother of Doreen, John, Bridget, Anthony, Michael, Trish and Pat. Funeral arrangements later. Flanagan of Enniscorthy and New Ross. Paul Flanagan, Pierce Road, Enniscorthy and formerly Irish Town, New Ross. Beloved husband of Liz, son of the late Johnny in Bredeen and sadly missed by his family. Reposing in Brown's Funeral Home, Enniscorthy on Wednesday from 4pm, concluding with prayers at 7pm. Removal from Brown's Funeral Home on Thursday morning to St Aidan's Cathedral, arriving for funeral mass at 12 noon. Private cremation will take place afterwards. Family flowers only, please, donations if desired to the Hope Centre, Enniscorthy, Goree District Hospital or Friends of Wexford General Hospital. 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

0: Red Hot Chili Peppers, down in California, David Gray in there. We had Sabrina Carpenter, Foreigner as well. Southeast Radio's Lunchtime with Lee for this Tuesday afternoon. How y'all doing? We are into our second hour. What is it? 29 minutes past 1 o'clock right now. Now, I haven't been in a member of the library for a long time now. And I know if you didn't bring back your books after 2 weeks, there was like a 5 cent or 5 pence back when I was young, or 10 pence fine on a week, whatever. But imagine this, an Australian library has had a book returned more than 150 years after it was borrowed, with an estimated overdue fine of about €25,000. The copy of Antiquities of Athens, published in 1858, was returned to the library in New South Wales last week after a man discovered it in a hidden inside an old tea chest bricked into a sealed fireplace at his home. The manager says it was the oldest overdue book the library had ever seen. 150 years, I'm sure it was. There's no word on whether the fine will have to be repaid or not. I don't know. €25,000, that's a lot of money. Stay tuned, bizarre news story of the day. You think that was bizarre when you hear Brona Gately's bizarre news story? That's on the way in about 15 minutes' time. First of all, we are going to play a game.
1: 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Let's play Bamboozle.
0: Today's Bamboozle is... Where am I? I have three clues for you to identify a place. First clue, Christopher Columbus discovered me in 1492. I had a missile crisis in the JFK days, and my cigars are very famous. Where am I? Today's Bamboozle, 087-373-7956. Christopher Columbus discovered me, 1492. I had a missile crisis in the JFK days, and my cigars are very famous. Where am I? Today's Bamboozle. I'll have your answer shortly. Up next, Job Spot.
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0: Trump. It's not Coldplay. Snow Patrol called out in the dark. Southeast Radio's Lunchtime with Lee. Now, we do have a couple of requests. Let me have a look here. For Miles and Kathleen Heffernan, happy 50th wedding anniversary. That comes in from Anne Byrne. Congratulations, guys. Guys, 50 years married today. Miles and Kathleen Heffernan. And also, we do have a birthday request as well for Betty Kelly. Betty Kelly celebrates her 86th birthday today. Happy birthday, Betty. That comes in from family and friends, especially your Texas Hold'em friends as well. Enjoy your 86th birthday, Betty Kelly. Keep your requests and dedications coming in. 087-37-37-956. Let's reveal the answer for today's bamboozle. Your three clues. Christopher Columbus discovered me in 1492. I had a missile crisis in the JFK days, and my cigars are very, very famous. Where am I? Getting it right today, well, we had Joan Kelly from Castlebridge. Well done, Joan. We had Mary from Tara Hill. Well done, Mary. Pat Doyle from Our Lady's Island. I'll give it to you, Pat. I'll give it to you. Also, we had Paddy. Well done, Paddy. And well done to Joanne as well from Gorey. And lots of other... thank you to everybody getting involved. The answer, of course, was Cuba. Cuba was the answer for today's bamboozle. Now, just following up on a few more texts. Major tailbacks on the N25 just before the Rue Glen Hotel. Major crash there. We'll find out more about that. If you're in the area, there will be some delays there. Okay, that is on the N25 just before the Rue Glen Hotel. Major crash. Stay tuned. The more your favourites are on the way. But first of all, Bruna Gately has got this for you.
1: A couple in England who were arguing with their next door neighbours about a fence for 14 years have been ordered to pay £150,000 of court bill. Denise and Philip New were unhappy that their neighbours, Steve and Karen Gibson, had put up a fence which they argued was a few inches out of line. The Gibsons say the News removed an ornamental squirrel from a post between the properties and a housing estate in Essex shortly after they lost an appeal in the case and also posted derogatory songs about them on YouTube.
2: 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We'll see you there. We'll be right back.

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0: 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More of your feel-good tunes coming up between 2 and 3. 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We have a brand new Connect 3 for you. And of course, Brona will be with us with the showbiz news, where we'll find out which chef, celebrity chef, is asking for the ban of chewing gum. 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
10: It's 2 o'clock. Good afternoon. I'm Brona Gately. People have travelled from America, Germany, Vienna and beyond to attend the funeral of Glenn Hansard this afternoon. The service has just begun in St. Patrick's Cathedral in Dublin with Dermot Kennedy, Bono and Chris O'Dowd among those in attendance. 150 members of the public have been allowed inside the church while many have gathered in the adjoining grounds to watch the service on screens. Very Reverend Dr. William Morton is leading the ceremony.
11: We have come here today to remember before God our dear brother Glenn, and to give thanks for his life, to leave him in the keeping of God, his creator, redeemer, and judge, to commit his body to be cremated, and to comfort one another in our grief.
10: Wexford motorists are being urged to expect delays on the N25 in the Glenmore area following a road traffic collision near the Rue Glen Hotel this afternoon. Emergency services remain at the scene. We'll have more details as they become available. Social media companies have a case to answer for the regular intimidation of female politicians online. That's according to the Mayor of Wexford, who says she's been targeted by hate-filled phone calls over the last week. Councillor Vicky Barron says she's spoken to other female politicians who've received similar calls recently. Mayor Barron says it's a continuation of the usual nonsense she sees directed her way on social media.
12: There are nameless, faceless people who write horrible things, and they think it's okay, to the social media giants that are making billions out of us as people, saying, oh, I'm sorry, we can't police that. They need to police that, and we need stronger legislation. I've reported quite a few. The standard message I get back is it doesn't go against our community standards of practice, and you're going, oh my goodness, this is blatant, hate-filled, vile.
10: Owners of private wells across County Wexford are being encouraged to have their water tested regularly following a new EPA report. The report found Wexford had 170 registered private water supplies last year, but E. coli was identified in 9 of them. The EPA says businesses, sports clubs and community facilities using private wells should ensure their supplies are registered and tested to protect public health. Michelle Roach is their Inspector of Drinking Water and Wastewater Enforcement team had this advice for business owners of private wells.
13: For those that aren't, look, as I say, please do register with the local authority. We would advise getting a water quality test at least once a year, and particularly after heavy rainfall, you can get a flush of bacteria or E. coli down through the well if it's not properly constructed. So if you do want to get your well tested after heavy rainfall event is kind of the worst case scenario, and so the best time to test and see what's getting into your well.
10: And cyclists are being urged to have their say on the proposals to change the road layout at Larkin's Cross on the N25. Traffic calming measures will be introduced, including one-off roadway cycle pedestrian facilities to try and reduce the number of serious accidents at the junction. Wexford County Council has opened a public consultation process on the project, which will take submissions until the 2nd of September. Wexford Bike Users Group PRO Phil Skelton says his members aren't too impressed by the plans as they stand.
14: Instead of just having segregated cycle lanes and walking paths, it has what's known as a shared use active travel facility. Cyclists and walkers will share the same space, which is not ideal for either party, to be honest. It'll be something that us in Wexburg would be against.
10: For all your local stories and more, visit southeastradio.ie. It's 4 minutes past two.
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10: Some sunny spells this afternoon along with showers, some heavy at times, highest temperatures of 20 to 24 degrees.
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0: Yeah, Southeast Radio, Feel Good Radio. Dermot Kennedy, Giants. Before that, we had a tune there from Boy Meets Girl, Waiting for Star to Fall. Welcome along to our third hour lunchtime with Lee. Lee till three for this Tuesday afternoon. Now, on the way soon, I do have a brand new Connect 3 for you. Stay tuned for that. It's on the way in about 15 minutes' time. Right now, though, it is time for Showbiz Goss with our very own Brony Gately.
1: Hi, it's Brony here with your daily Showbiz News. First up, Jamie Oliver wants chewing gum to be banned. Celebrity chef says chewing gum litter ruins streets and pavements. The 49-year-old wants the UK to follow Singapore's lead in banning the sale and import of chewing gum. The chef was speaking in London at the launch of his latest cookbook, BBQ. Anne Hathaway has marked the 25th anniversary of her breakout role in The Princess Diaries. The 43-year-old played Mia Thermopolis in the 2001 Disney coming-of-age film as she learned she is the Crown Princess of Genovia. In a post on Instagram, she says that this is still one of the most magical things that's ever happened to her. And finally, Ariana Grande is taking a step back from public life when her tour ends in London next month. It means she's no longer going to star in a planned production of Sunday in the Park with George next year. The singer's representatives say the decision was made after what they describe as endless public scrutiny. Ariana Grande's told her fans boundaries needed to be set. However, she says her tour's been a healing, beautiful, corrective, magnificent, special experience. The singer stopped her concert in Chicago to deliver a four-minute speech read from her phone.
2: The announcement that was made yesterday was not a reactive or impulsive thing. It is something that I had decided. It's a plan that I had quietly made a long time ago. And it's a decision that was made from a thoughtful and empowered place.
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0: Kings of Leon fans, love that tune. We had Kingfisher before that, Sun Will Never Settle, Blur as well, Park Life. Hope you enjoy the music here this afternoon. We do it each weekday, 12 to 3, Lee till 3, lunchtime here on Southeast Radio. And thank you for your company as always. Right, it is 26 past 2 right now. 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
0: Des Willoughby Promotions, dancing at the Ashdown Park Hotel Gorey. 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Doors open at 7:30. Dancing from 8, admission is €20 and pay at the door. That's dancing this Sunday at the Ashdown Park Hotel with Jimmy Buckley and his band and Jake Coffey.
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0: Music there from Relish. A tune I'm thinking of. It's Southeast Radio's Lunchtime with Lee. Nobody getting Connect 3 correct today. Nobody. Popular wrong answers. It's not books. It's not Craggy Island. It is something else. This is what you heard.
1: 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I'm on top of the
0: So rolls over again until tomorrow. Will it be got tomorrow? We'll play Connect 3 again. 2:30 tomorrow.
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7: Is it? 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

0: That is the sound of Colin Hay, Scottish-Australian. He's the lead singer there of the group Men at Work, Down Under. The lads before that, There She Goes. Southeast Radio's Lunchtime at Lee coming to a close. Oh, just before we do go, it is time for your free three facts. Here we are. First one, did you know roughly 8% of human DNA is made up of ancient viruses that used to infect us millions of years ago? Your second fact, without your pinky finger, your little finger, you would lose 50% of your hand strength. Never knew that. And dinosaurs are not technically extinct because birds are considered by science as a type of dinosaur. Never knew that as well. Free three facts. Thanks for your company. It's been real. It's been emotional. Stay tuned. John is on the way next. John Moynihan. He's in for Julie all this week on the Feel Good Drive. Keep him company. He's got great tunes for you, all right? I'll talk to you tomorrow from 12. Have a great day. 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
7: It's 3 o'clock. Good afternoon. I'm Brona Gately. Hundreds of people have gathered outside St. Patrick's Cathedral in Dublin for the funeral of Glenn Hansard. The service is underway inside the church with a crowd of less than 200 fans and supporters who queued since the early hours of the morning to gain access. Bono, Chris O'Dowd and Dermot Kennedy are just some of the famous faces who have turned up to pay their respects. Glenn's wife Marie cited a poem which was met with applause from the crowds outside.
8: And a moment of understanding or acceptance, or blind faith, and a sense of the infinite jump and jive. That to me is beauty, and I require it to stay alive.
7: Wexford's mayor says women shouldn't be turned off getting into politics due to the actions of others. Councillor Vicky Barron says she's reported a prank caller to the Gardaí who has rang her more than 10 times over the last week. She says some of the calls have been threatening and sexual in nature and are completely unacceptable. Mayor Barron says she's grateful for all the support she's gotten from fellow politicians both locally and nationally. She says this shows why women need to be brave and fight for others on the political stage.
9: The moral of this story is, if you're a woman, I will advocate, please, we need your voice, we need your presence in politics. Yeah. And you have a wonderful group of women in Wexford who will support you, and you have a wonderful group of women nationally who will support you.
7: Residents in Tegote could soon see action on speeding concerns. New traffic surveys show almost two-thirds of vehicles travelling through the village are exceeding the speed limit. Plans are progressing to introduce traffic calming measures and lower speeds along the N25. Local councillor Ger Carthy has welcomed the move, saying increased activity at Rosslare Europort has added to traffic pressures, with funding now allocated for the design, tender and construction process.
10: You know, I suppose with the increase in activity in Rosslare Europort, that brings its own issues to villages like Tegote. But I suppose that said, I certainly welcome the latest announcement. We've allocated 200,000 for the design tender process and to go to construction here.
7: Businesses, sports clubs and community facilities in County Wexford are being warned that failing to register private water supplies and regularly check their quality could pose a risk to public health. The warning comes as a new EPA report found there were 170 registered private water supplies in Wexford last year, with E. coli detected in 9 of them. The EPA is reminding owners who rely on private wells that registering their supply and carrying out regular testing is essential to ensure the water is safe to use. Michelle Roach, inspector with the EPA's Drinking Water and Wastewater Enforcement Team, explains why registering and regularly testing private water supplies is so important.
11: In those private supplies, what the report has found that water quality does continue to fall short of water quality in public water supplies. What we also found and what we're seeing is that many of those small private supplies, those businesses and public activities, are not registered with the local authority, and therefore they're not actually being monitored every year. So we don't know what the water quality in those supplies is, and that creates a real public health risk for people using those supplies on a daily basis.
7: And motorists are being urged to expect delays on the N25 in the Glenmore area following a road traffic collision near the Rue Glen Hotel this afternoon. Emergency services are at the scene and we'll have more details as they become available. For all your local stories and more, visit southeastradio.ie. It's 3 minutes past three.
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7: Some sunny spells this afternoon along with showers, some heavy at times. Highest temperatures of 20 to 24 degrees.
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7: Starting with soccer, the draw for the Women's FAI Cup semi-finals has been made. Cork City will have home advantage versus Shelburne, while holders Athlone will entertain Galway United. The ties will be played on the third weekend of this month. Meanwhile, Galway United can leapfrog Athlone Town at the summit of the SSE Airtricity Women's Premier Division this evening. They'll move to the top of the table with a win at second from bottom Bohemians. It's a 7 o'clock start, proceedings at Dalymount Park. Elsewhere, Arsene Wenger says he was absolutely necessary and beyond question for FIFA to scrap a plan to sell stakes in the World Cup. The ex-Arsenal manager is now the organisation's chief of global football development and adds he first became aware of the project when reading about it in the media. The Frenchman says he has released a statement to offer clarity because of his role within the governing body. And in Gaelic games, Galway have a host of injury concerns ahead of Sunday's All-Ireland Camogie final. Manager Colm Murray has revealed that a thumb injury has completely ruled out Sabina Rabbit out of the clash with Cork. Eva Dunhue, Niamh Mallon and Dervla Higgins are also doubts for the defending champions. That's your news and sport on Southeast Radio.

0: Duran Duran, Save a Prayer. And would you believe they're still on the go and still apparently writing new music as we speak as well. And we opened up with Sister Sledge and We Are Family, a song, of course, written and produced by the great Nile Rodgers and Bernard Edwards of Chic. And they are your opening songs for this Tuesday edition of the Feel Good Drive here on Southeast Radio. A very good afternoon to you. It's not Julie McCracken with you. It's John Moynihan, in actual fact. And I'm with you for the rest of the week, standing in for Julie, who's on a well-deserved break. We're going to have all of your usual features, of course, that you love here on the programme, including Battle of the Bangers, your Traffic Jam Throwback, and of course the Mystery Voice as well. So, or the Voice Detective, I should say. And we'll be doing all of that between now and six. So I'd be glad of your company. If you want to get in contact with me, I'd love to hear from you. 087 3737 956. 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It's brought to you in association with Doyle's Garage, Cortown and Enniscorthy, your main MG dealers in the Southeast. Are you celebrating a birthday? Somebody, maybe a loved one, might have an anniversary, something like that. Do be sure to get in touch with us. We'd love to give it the shout out here on the radio today. Now, I want to give you lots of time to think about this one, because of course, as Julie normally does, she plays the Battle of the Bangers tune that you pick after the 5 o'clock news. So I'm going to give you a good old run at this. And today I've decided to go with the good versus the bad. Have a listen.
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0: The good being Sheryl Crow, A Change Would Do You Good. And the bad being Creedence Clearwater Revival and Bad Moon Rising. 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
5: Des Willoughby Promotions, dancing at the Ashdown Park Hotel Gorey. Summer Dance Special, Sunday, 9th of August, with Jimmy Buckley and his band, and Jake Coffey. Doors open at 7.30. Dancing from 8, admission is €20 and pay at the door. That's dancing this Sunday at the Ashdown Park Hotel, with Jimmy Buckley.

0: The Thompson twins and Dr. Doctor there, just gone 27 minutes past 3 o'clock. And of course, the Thompson twins, well, they weren't really twins at all, were they? but despite having the title. And that song, recorded back in 1984, reached number 6 in the Irish charts back in the day. The Thompson twins, a band that always had far better recordings than their live appearances, I suppose. I don't know if you ever saw them at Live Aid back in the mid-80s, but yeah, it wouldn't have been the best live performance you've ever heard in your life, I'll put it to you that way. And we open up this segment of the programme with Candy Stanton and Young Hearts Run Free. What a classic that one is as well. And speaking of live music and festivals and everything else, well, Electric Picnic, of course, almost coming upon us, not too far away from us down in the southeast. And Amble, Van Morrison and Aaron Rowe have been added to the Electric Picnic lineup as of today. The festival in Stradbally, of course, will take place from the 28th to the 30th of this month. And big headliners at that this year, in all fairness. Lewis Capaldi, Gorillaz and Fontaines DC as well, of course. I would love to see Gorillaz. I've never seen them live, but I would imagine they're absolutely brilliant. So that'll be a big one, no doubt about it. Meanwhile, Ariana Grande, well, of course, she's stepping back from the limelight, and she's told her fans that boundaries need to be set. She says her tour's been a healing, beautiful, corrective, magnificent, special experience. Her words, not mine. And the singer stopped her concert in Chicago to deliver a 4-minute speech, which she read from her phone.
1: The announcement that was made yesterday was not a reactive or impulsive thing. It is something that I had decided. It's a plan that I had quietly made a long time ago. And it's a decision that was made from a thoughtful and empowered place.
0: There you go. Anyway, not at all related. We're going to play this one from the Fine Young Cannibals. She Drives Me Crazy, 29 minutes past 3 on this Tuesday on the Feel Good Drive.

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0: Take That and Back for Good, right from the bang of the mid-90s, 1995 there, of course. And as the legend goes, well, Gary Barlow wrote that song in just 15 minutes. He was challenged to do so. And it went on to become one of their biggest hits. And Take That, still touring, of course, as a trio this weather. They were in the Aviva Stadium not too long ago. And I have to say, I wasn't at it, but I saw plenty of videos and stuff on social media. And even if they're not your thing, my God, do they put on a fantabulous show by the looks of it. Really, really high budget, high production and everything else, and acrobatics and everything involved in it. And fair play, my God, they were a great comeback story, really, when they came back in 2008, weren't they? But anyway, lots more great music to come on the programme. And just a reminder of our Battle of the Bangers, why not?
1: Battle of the Bangers.
0: Good versus bad. A Change Would Do You Good from Sheryl Crow. Or Bad, and it is in the form of Creedence Clearwater Revival and Bad Moon Rising. Hello to Anne in Campoil. You've been in with your vote on the text line, so too have you, Eileen in Gorey, getting the votes in nice and early, and plenty of you on the Southeast Radio socials as well, so be sure to get in and vote on that there if you're interested this evening. We'd be playing that song out of the 5 o'clock news, but right now we're going to play one of the biggest songs of the 80s. And one of the most groundbreaking videos as well. Played a lot in rotation at the inception of MTV. And for children that are listening, MTV, well, that's a channel that used to play music videos. Not around anymore. It was good though, it was class.

0: Rock and Roll Hall of Famers there, Eurythmics, and one of their more upbeat songs, it has to be said, Thorn in My Side, just gone 12 minutes away from four now. And, well, of course, the very sad funeral taking place, as you've been hearing in the news with Brona today, of course, Glenn Hansard, and lots and lots of people that you'd know at the ceremony, including Bono, Steve Coogan, Chris O'Dowd was there, Dermot Kennedy, Hozier, Imelda May, and indeed Gerry Adams as well, among others, no doubt. I haven't seen any photos of Eddie Vedder in attendance, but I'd love to see, was he there? Eddie Vedder, of course, the lead singer of Pearl Jam, and a great friend of Glenn Hansard's, but again, I haven't seen any photos of him, but I presume he was there. One person that was definitely there was Liam O'Mahony, and another great singer from one of the great Irish bands, the Hothouse Flowers, and we'll be playing more of their music next.
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0: Belinda Carlisle and Leave a Light On. And that features the fantastic guitar playing skills of George Harrison there. Pretty good person to have on your record, no doubt about that. Just gone 2 minutes away from four. Do stay tuned to the programme. Lots more great music and other things besides to come after the news. But we're on the way to the South East Radio newsroom now in a couple of minutes with Brona Gately.
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6: It's 4 o'clock. Good afternoon, I'm Brona Gately. Stars, fans, musicians, friends and family all gathered in Dublin City today for the funeral of Glenn Hansard. Hundreds of people gathered outside St. Patrick's Cathedral to pay their respects to the late singer this afternoon. Just under 200 supporters who queued since the early hours of this morning were allowed into the church. Bono was among those to speak during the service and performed a spoken word version of Beautiful Day by U2.
7: You love this town. Even if that doesn't ring true, you've been all over. It's been all over you. It's a beautiful day. Don't let it get away. It's a beautiful day. Don't let it get away. You touched us. You take me to that other place. You reached us. No one is a hopeless case.
6: Wexford's mayor says women shouldn't be turned off getting into politics due to the actions of a few idiots. Councillor Vicky Barron says she's reported a prank caller to the Gardaí who's rang her more than 10 times over the last week. She says some of the calls have been threatening and sexual in nature and are completely unacceptable. Mayor Barron says she's grateful for all the support she's gotten from fellow politicians both locally and nationally. She says this shows why women need to be brave and fight for themselves on the political stage.
8: The moral of this story is, if you're a woman, I will advocate, please, we need your voice, we need your presence in politics, and you have a wonderful group of women in Wexford who will support you, and you have a wonderful group of women nationally who will support you.
6: Residents in Tagoat could soon see action on speeding concerns. New traffic surveys show almost two-thirds of vehicles travelling through the village are exceeding the speed limit. Plans are progressing to introduce traffic calming measures and lower speeds along the N25. Local councillor Ger Carthy has welcomed the move, saying increased activity at Rosslare Europort has added to traffic pressures, with funding now allocated for the design, tender and construction process.
9: You know, I suppose with the increase in activity in Rosslare Europort, that brings us on to issues to villages like Tagoat. But I suppose that said, I certainly welcome the latest announcement. We've allocated 200,000 for the design tender process and to go to construction here.
6: Their concerns, the rising number of autism diagnoses are putting pressure on resources. According to some specialists, the threshold for a diagnosis is too low, resulting in services being spread thin and leaving those with more profound autism neglected. However, Sarah Phelan, founder of Diagnostic Training Group Autism Services, says the reality of support needs is far more complicated than that.
10: Needs are going to be differing for every single neurodivergent individual that you assess or diagnose. So if we just look at their needs, then really what it's for us is to do is to put the right interventions into place. And that onus is on social care, it's on professional teams, it's on supports. It's not on the individual to justify their autism diagnosis or their needs. That's on us as professionals to do.
6: And businesses, sports clubs and community facilities in County Wexford are being warned that failing to register private water supplies and regularly check their quality could pose a risk to public health. The warning comes as a new EPA report found there were 170 registered private water supplies in Wexford last year, with E. coli detected in 9 of them. The EPA is reminding owners who rely on private wells that registering their supply and carrying out regular testing is essential to ensure the water is safe to use. Michelle Roach, inspector with the EPA's Drinking Water and Wastewater Enforcement Team, explains why registering and regularly testing private water supplies is so important.
11: In those private supplies, what the report has found that water quality does continue to fall short of water quality in public water supplies. What we also found and what we're seeing is that many of those small private supplies, those businesses and public activities, are not registered with the local authority, and therefore they're not actually being monitored every year. So we don't know what the water quality in those supplies is, and that creates a real public health risk for people using those supplies on a daily basis.
6: For all your local stories and more, visit southeastradio.ie. It's 4 minutes past four.
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6: Some sunny spells this afternoon along with showers. Some heavy at times. Highest temperatures of 20 to 24 degrees.
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6: Starting with Gaelic Games, former president of the GAA, Liam O'Neill, has passed away after a short illness. He was the head of the GAA from 2012 to 2015 as the 37th president of the association. He was 70 years old. Elsewhere, Sabrina Rabbit has been ruled out of Sunday's All-Ireland Camogie final with a thumb injury. She's not the only injury concern for Galway manager Cathal Murray ahead of their clash with Cork. Aoife Donoghue, Niamh Mallon and Dervla Higgins are also doubts for the defending champions. To soccer, the draw for the Women's FAI Cup semi-finals has been made. Shelburne will travel to Cork City while defending champions Athlone Town host Galway United. The ties will be played on Saturday, the 22nd of August. Meanwhile, in the Women's Premier Division, Galway United can leapfrog leaders Athlone Town this evening. They'll move to the top of the table with a win away at second bottom from bottom Bohemians. That game gets underway at Dalymount Park at 7 p.m. And Arsene Wenger says it was absolutely necessary and beyond question for FIFA to scrap a plan to sell stakes in the World Cup. The ex-Arsenal manager is now the organisation's chief of global football development and adds he first became aware of the project when reading about it in the media. The Frenchman says he has released a statement to offer clarity because of his role within the governing body. That's your news and sport on Southeast Radio.

Queen and David Bowie and Under Pressure on Southeast Radio, and you're on the Feel Good Drive on this Tuesday. A very good afternoon to you. John Moynihan in for Julie McCracken all this week, in actual fact, and delighted to be here with you. 11 minutes past 4 o'clock. If you want to get in touch with the programme, I'd only love to hear from you. 087-3737-956. That is the Southeast Radio text and WhatsApp line, and it's brought to you in association with Doyle's Garage, Cortown and Enniscorthy, your main MG dealers in the Southeast. I want to say a very good afternoon to Larry, who's been in on our WhatsApp line. He said the word just simply brilliant, and I think that came in during Sledgehammer by Peter Gabriel, so I'm guessing that you were a fan of that one there. And thanks very much for getting in touch with us there, Larry, as well. Lots of people also voting in our Battle of the Bangers. We'll remind you of that in a couple of minutes, what two songs you can vote on there. But for the day that's in it, and of course you would have been hearing in the news there with Brona, yes indeed, the sad funeral, of course, of Glenn Hansard. And well, it would only be appropriate that we play a song from Glenn Hansard in the form of The Frames this afternoon. And this was perhaps their biggest song, Revelate, on Southeast Radio. 12 minutes past 4 o'clock.

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0: 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Across the county of Wexford? Could it be a town? Could it be a village?
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3: 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Southeast Radio's Farming Forum, brought to you in association with Molloy Metal Recycling, Ballycarney, Enniscorthy and Raheem New Ross. 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

0: Yeah, Seal and Kiss from a Rose, what an absolute classic from 1994, but of course it was to become a major, major hit the following year in 95 after appearing on the Batman Forever soundtrack, and that song and that film just intrinsically linked the two of them, and what a great movie as well. But of course the Superman movies and or superhero movies I should say, they keep coming and coming, and Spider-Man of course absolutely thrashing the records at the box office for opening weekend sales over the last while as well, and a lot of people I know across the southeast going to see that as well. Hard to get seats in some cinemas, I believe, at the moment, but then again, it is still very, very new indeed. Now, I want to remind you about the secret sound on the Jumbo Breakfast Show with Phil and Aileen, because it's heading for €1,690 this week. So yeah, all of the incorrect guesses are on southeastradio.ie, and it plays each morning just after 8:30. So if you think you know what that secret sound is, make sure to get in on that. I haven't a clue. I wish I had a clue, but I simply don't. But anyway, that's where you can find the secret sound on the Jumbo Breakfast Show every morning between 7 and 10 with Phil and Aileen. And just a reminder also, by the way, our Alan Corcoran and the Morning Mix crew tomorrow morning will be coming live from Cranford. They'll be bringing their special series of outside broadcasts. They're visiting nearly every town and village across the county, and it's the turn of Cranford next, and they're heading there tomorrow. So do be sure to tune in from 10 to 12, and you'll hear lots of great stories, folklore, and other little facts as well about Cranford, a lovely part of the county.
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0: The chilling laugh of Vincent Price towards the end there. That is, of course, Michael Jackson and Thriller. You're on the Feel Good Drive on this Tuesday, just gone 21 minutes away from 5 o'clock. John Moynihan in for Julie McCracken for the rest of this week. And it's time for, well, one of the great features on this programme, and there's so many, but one of them that I really particularly love is The Voice Detective.
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0: It's from a town or a village, perhaps, across this wide county of ours, County Wexford. 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That brought to you in association, of course, with Doyle's Garage, Cortown and Enniscorthy, your main MG dealers in the Southeast.
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0: Alex Warren and Ordinary on South East Radio. Just an interesting world story from the world of showbiz, I should say. And that is that the Strictly Come Dancing judge, Craig Revel Horwood, has come out on a podcast. Indeed, it was the Judgmental podcast. And he basically has explained the story whereby he was stabbed and strip searched during a holiday many, many years ago. The 61-year-old dancer said he also had jewellery stolen during the stabbing event, which took place in Madrid, before he was also searched for drugs on his way back to Paris, where he was working at the time. And yeah, a pretty remarkable story that he's come out with there today on that Judgmental podcast. And well, it's clearly a very, very poor experience for him. The new series of Strictly Come Dancing, of course, will air on BBC One this September with, well, lots of celebrities being revealed week by week. Although after so many prolonged series of that programme, you'd nearly have to ask the question, how many celebrities have they got left?
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0: John Parr and St. Elmo's Fire, Man in Motion, of course, and that back from 1985. And before that, we had The Cranberries, The Best of Irish, When You're Gone from 1996. Two great songs back to back there. And it is time for this.
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0: Now, and I should be joined on the line now by Danny. Danny Cullimore, I believe it is. Danny, how are you?
3: All right, buddy.
0: How are you keeping?
3: Great, great.
0: How's it? Well, tell me a little bit about your day. How's it going? Is it going well? Is it not going well? What are you up to?
3: Well, I tell you the truth, I'm just hanging out some wash, and I'm back in again now, and I'm just searching around the house because I'm trying to get everything washed before the bad weather comes.
0: Honest to God. And did you get much rain actually down your way last night? Where am I actually talking to you from?
3: Oh, we did. I'm from Modlintown.
0: Oh, Modlintown. Oh, God, you're not too far away. And what was the rain
3: your
0: like down there?
3: Your dad know me well.
0: Huh?
3: Your dad know me well. Like.
0: Oh, is that right? Who? How would he know you? Through music, is it?
3: Because we done the singing pubs in the sailing cotton all.
0: Ah, be God, there you go now. So my father's listening at home and he's saying, ah, sure, I know Danny well, and he'll probably tell me when I get home now as well. You know Danny well as well, and I probably do, Danny. Yeah. No, that's the last thing. But anyway.
3: He probably would.
0: good to talk to you anyway, Danny. But Danny, we have some cold, hard cash to give away here. Hopefully going into your pocket. Have a little listen now. Have a little bit of concentration and tell me, where do you think this voice comes from?
2: I listen to Southeast Radio.
0: Well, Danny, what do you think?
3: Pierstown.
0: You think it's Pierstown? Okay,
3: yes.
0: Right. Well, I don't think that has been guessed so far, Pierstown. Let's have a little look, shall we? Oh, I'm afraid not, Danny. I am sorry about that. Not Pierstown. We can.
3: I was going away on a holiday and everything.
0: Oh, where are you heading off to?
3: I was going to go to probably Spain somewhere, you know.
0: Somewhere around Spain. Sure, very popular this time of year.
3: A holiday.
0: Jenny Mac and the Fuel Bob would have been handy for that. But alas, it wasn't to be. But sure, look, Danny, can't you enter again tomorrow?
3: I will indeed.
0: Do. Keep the guesses going and we can add Pierstown to the list of incorrect answers. But thanks very much for being a good sport and coming on with me today, Danny, regardless, all right?
3: Not at all. Tell your father I was asking first.
0: I surely will. I'd say he's listening, but I surely will, Danny. You take care of yourself and thanks for calling.
3: All right, good luck, buddy.
0: Bye-bye. All the best. What a good sport there. Danny Cullimore, and he incorrectly, unfortunately, guessed it as Pierstown. Not Pierstown, not to be today, but you never know, that money might be going tomorrow, and he can enter again, just like you can tomorrow. We'll do it the same time again. But now, it's time for this.
1: Battle of the Bangers.
0: And we're going with the good and bad on Battle of the Bangers. Sheryl Crow, A Change of Do You Good. Or the bad, Bad Moon Rising. Yes, indeed. Creedence Clearwater Revival. Which one do you want to vote for? This is your last chance now. 087-3737-956. The Southeast Radio text and WhatsApp is open to you and it's brought to you in association with Doyle's Garage, Cortown and Enniscorthy, your main MG dealers in the Southeast. So feel free to get in on that there. We'll play the song after the 5 o'clock news. Or you can vote on our socials, Facebook and Instagram. It's up there as a poll on our stories. We're going to play out this hour though with ABBA. And one of their quintessential classics, Knowing Me, Knowing You. I'll talk to you after 5. Brona's on the way with the news.

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5: It's 5 o'clock. Good evening. I'm Brona Gately. Stars, fans, musicians, friends, and family all gathered in Dublin City today for the funeral of Glenn Hansard. Hundreds of people gathered outside St. Patrick's Cathedral to pay their respects to the late singer this afternoon. Just under 200 supporters who queued since the early hours of this morning were allowed into the church. Bono was among those to speak during the service. He began his tribute to Glenn by playing a voice note from Patti Smith during the ceremony.
6: It's just you meet Glenn, this happens to you.
7: It was a very nice day, a very nice day. And across the glen, he came my way with a book in hand and a melody. And the sun was shining down.
5: Wexford motorists faced major delays this afternoon following a two-car collision on the N25 at Glenmore in County Kilkenny. Gardaí and emergency services responded to the incident shortly after midday. Two people were taken to hospital for medical assessment. The scene has since been cleared and the N25 has fully reopened to traffic. The Mayor of Wexford says she hopes a forum to tackle antisocial behaviour issues in the town will live on beyond her time in the role. Councillor Vicky Barron says work is underway to gather together social and business groups in Wexford town to discuss ways to improve the lives of residents and visitors. Issues including vandalism, intimidation and late night violence have all hit the headlines in recent weeks. Mayor Barron says tackling these problems will be her focus for the next 12 months.
8: It's about getting together the people, the stakeholders who were involved in this. And this is not a talking shop. I have 1 year. I'm taking a career break from school. I have 1 year and I am going to throw myself into this to get solutions. They may not all come to fruition in my term, but I would hope that the next mayor will keep up this forum and that we can actually make progress.
5: Major road safety improvements are moving a step closer for Togoat. Plans for a traffic calming scheme on the N25 include a reduced 50 km per hour speed limit, new cycle lanes, shared footpaths, a controlled pedestrian crossing and narrower carriageways designed to slow traffic. Local councillor Ger Carthy says the measures are needed as increased activity at Rosslare Airport continues to bring higher traffic volumes through villages along the route.
9: You know, there's a lot to be done here, but there's a lot to be done on the rest of this road. When you look at Drina, you look at Kilran, like there's a 360% increase in capacity going through the port of Rosslare. That has a knock-on effect for the community here. But this scheme alone will put in cycle lane, shared footpaths, control pedestrian crossing, tighten in the junctions, tighten in the carriageway, so they'll have to slow up in it. There's a commitment now from TII to reduce the speed limit to 50 kilometres an hour, so that's certainly all welcome.
5: There are calls for people to join a protest next month against the US president's trip to Ireland. It's understood a major security operation is being planned ahead of Donald Trump's visit to his Doonbeg estate for the Irish Open this September. It's likely the US president will then make his way to Dublin for a meeting with Taoiseach Micheál Martin and for a sod-turning event at the US Embassy in Ballsbridge. People Before Profit leader Paul Murphy says a protest in the capital is already in the works.
10: It's shown that, oh right, geez, Irish people are against Trump. They don't don't agree with Shannon Airport being used by the US military. They don't agree with the Irish government refusing to condemn his bombing of Iran. They don't agree with the Irish government's attendance at this recent event organized by the US administration against so-called radical left terrorism, which is really part of a new red scare being unleashed in America.
5: Gardaí are reminding people enjoying nights out and festivals across Wexford this summer to plan ahead and look out for one another. As beaches, town centres and events continue to attract large crowds, officers are urging people to stay with friends, avoid unnecessary confrontations and think about their personal safety. Local Sergeant Eddie Wilde says while serious incidents are rare, small disagreements can quickly escalate, so people should enjoy themselves and be patient with others. He had this advice when speaking on Morning Mix earlier.
11: Don't engage as much as possible. Be very, very, you know, your body language should indicate that. Don't be insulted. Don't let someone else control how you act. And I would say get away from people as soon as possible if you're causing trouble and contact the Gardaí.
5: For all your local stories and more, visit southeastradio.ie. It's 4 minutes past five.
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3: Mainly dry at first tonight with just isolated showers. The cloud will increase, bringing some light rain later in the night. Lowest temperatures of 11 to 14 degrees.
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3: Starting with Gaelic Games, former president of the GAA, Liam O'Neill, has died. He was the head of the GAA from 2012 to 2015 as the 37th president of the association. He passed away after a short illness at the age of 70. Current president Jarlath Burns said of O'Neill that at county level, Liam had been a pioneering figure in the adoption of technology to enhance the governance and organisation of our game. And it was on his watch that the association first embraced the use of Hawkeye and the deployment of the black card via the Football Review Committee, which he established. Elsewhere, Sabrina Rabbit has been ruled out of Sunday's All-Ireland Camogie final with a thumb injury. She's not the only injury concern for Galway manager Cathal Murray ahead of their clash with Cork. Aoife Donoghue, Niamh Mallon and Derbla Higgins are also doubts for the defending champions. Murray is hopeful that some of these players will be fit for the final this weekend.
4: But you know, it's like everything else. You'll be thrown out challenges, you deal with them and we go forward. But look, we're hoping we get the majority of them players on the field for the All-Ireland final. We certainly won't get them all, but you know, we hope that the girls on the field will be good enough to do themselves justice.
3: And in soccer, the draw for the Women's FAI Cup semi-finals has been made. Defending champions Athlone will host Galway later this month. The other fixture sees Cork City welcome 2022 and 2024 winners Shelburne. These games will be played on Saturday, the 22nd of August. That's your news and sport on South East Radio.
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5: And thanks very much to Brona for that. Brona will be back with a full rundown of the headlines once again at 5:30. But now it is time for this
6: Battle of the Bangers.
5: And we went with the good and bad. A Change Will Do You Good from Sheryl Crow. And the bad. Bad Moon Rising from Creedence Clearwater Revival. Well, I don't know how Julie does this every day now, so I'm going to make my very best attempt at this, at reading all the names and the various votes and everything else. Right, A Change Would Do You Good. It was very close, by the way. Exceptionally close. A Change Would Do You Good. Ian Quigley, Sharon McCracken, hello to you. You voted for that one. Also, where are we now? Anne-Marie O'Brien, Colly O'Connor, Anna Doyle, Ava Moran, Aidan Delaney, our Aidan here. Mo Ishka, I think is the name there on your Instagram. Hello to Arbrona as well. Derek Walsh, Mary Nyland, also there for that one. Violet in on that one as well. And then for Bad Moon Rising, we had, again, now let's give this a little second. We have Greg, we have Ian Power, we had Susie Maddock, Monica M. Carroll, Joe Kinsella, Anya Dillon, Wexford Craft Studios, Maria McGar, Naz the Rocker 70s is the username there. Adele Keane, Jamie T. Murphy, hello to you, Jamie. Mike Detra, and also we had Anne in Campoyle, we had Susie in Gorey, we also had Eileen in Gorey, and also hello to you, Angie and Dawn as well. And you all voted for this one, which won it by only about 3 votes. Creedence Clearwater Revival and Bad Moon Rising, your Battle of the Bangers winner.

0: Yeah, Prince there, and he deliberately wrote that song as a party song about the end of the world. So that was cheery of him, in fairness. And before that, of course, we had the winner of this today's Battle of the Bangers. It was, of course, Creedence Clearwater Revival and Bad Moon Rising, all the way back from 1969. And funny fact, like, despite its upbeat, kind of catchy song, it's actually, that song is also about impending disaster. So we had two songs back-to-back about impending disaster there. That's a cheery way to get you into your 5 o'clock hour on this Tuesday edition of the Feel Good Drive. A very good evening to you if you're just joining us. John Moynihan in for Julie McCracken today, and indeed for the rest of the week. And I want to thank all of you for getting in touch and your various interactions and so forth. 087 3737 956, that's the Southeast Radio text and WhatsApp number. And it's brought to you in association with Doyle's Garage Cortown and Enniscorthy, your main MG dealers in the Southeast. I want to say hello to Jean, who's tuned in this evening. She said she's loving the music. Well, thanks very much, Jean, and thanks for tuning our way. I also want to say hello to Angie. Angie just about got your vote in there for Bad Moon Rising, and she says your dad would definitely know Danny Cullimore. Everyone knows Danny. And she also wants to say hello to Dawn there as well. Yes, Danny came on for our voice detective there, and was unsuccessful, unfortunately, with his Pierce's Town guest, but you never know, he might call back tomorrow and he might get it right tomorrow. And you can also enter, be sure to enter, because we've got a good few bob up for grabs there. Do stay tuned to the programme, lots more great music to come, including your traffic jam throwback coming around about 5:30. Don't go away.
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0: Lewis Capaldi and Survive, and we opened up this segment with Keane and Everybody's Changing on South East Radio. 26 minutes past 5 o'clock. You're on the Feel Good Drive. John Moynihan in for Julie McCracken this evening and indeed for the rest of the week. Lots of great music to come, but we've got to do this now.
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0: Now, everything moving fairly smoothly across the county, although you would expect those regular delays across Wexford. Very busy down on the Keys and indeed heading for the bridge there at the Riverbank House Hotel, so just be mindful of that. Taking a look then to Enniscorthy, a little bit busy there, coming down near the quay there in Enniscorthy also. We seem to have a big traffic build-up near Coolcots as well on the New Bay Road there as well, so just be mindful of that. Looking to the north of the county then, relatively busy coming out of Gorey there as well, heading in the Inch direction on the M11, so just be mindful of that also. Looking to your ferries then, the Irish Ferries, Isle of Inish Free, that's going to Pembroke and it's on time for 7:45 this evening for that sailing. And also Stena Nordic at 7:30, Ross Lair to Fishguard, that sailing is also on time this evening.
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9: Thanks, John. Here are your headlines. Stars, fans, musicians, friends and family all gathered in Dublin City today for the funeral of Glenn Hansard. Two people were taken to hospital earlier today after a two-car collision on the N25 at Glenmore. Guardian Emergency Services responded to the incident shortly after midday. And the Mayor of Wexford says she hopes a forum to tackle antisocial behaviour issues in the town will live on beyond her time in the role. And the weather mainly dry at first tonight with just isolated showers. Cloud will increase, bringing some light rain later in the night. Lowest temperatures of 11 to 14 degrees.
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0: Oh, when Julie told me I was covering on the programme, I tell you, one of the most things I was excited the most about was getting to pick this Traffic Jam Throwback. And I was thinking long and hard about what song to pick today. And I don't know why, for some reason, I'm in a real pop humour. So I've gone way back to the 90s for one of the great underrated 90s pop classics, in my opinion. Britney Spears. Oops, I did it again. Southeast Radio, 28 minutes away from 6 on the Feel Good Drive.

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1: Oh, it's beautiful. But wait a minute, isn't this...
0: Yeah, yes it is.
1: But I thought the old lady dropped it into the ocean in the air.
0: Well, baby, I went down and got it for you.

0: what you waiting for? No, what you waiting for?
1: George Ezra and Blame It On Me on Southeast Radio. I want to say a very good evening to Ava Moran. And hello to you, Ava. I think you're in Wexford Town, it is there. And she said she loves listening to the Feel Good Drive. Well, I'll be sure to pass on the compliments to Julie. I'm sure she'll be delighted to hear that. And she says, Ava says she's currently listening on the phone while painting the walls. And she's wondering if I could say well done to her sister, Fina Moran, who passed her driving test this morning. And it says, thanks, we love listening into Southeast Radio. Well, Ava, thanks very much for the text, first and foremost. And Fina, congratulations to you on this Tuesday. Well done on passing your driving test. And I'm sure you had a nervous wait over the bank holiday weekend to get that done. But fair play to you. And if you got it first time, if you happen to get it first time, then a particular well done to you, because some of us don't get it on our first or second times. But anyway, I shall move on swiftly. If you want to get in contact with us, you can do so 087 377 356. That's the Southeast Radio text and WhatsApp, and it's brought to you in association with Doyle's Garage, Cortown and Ennis Gorthy, your main MG dealers in the Southeast. I want to say hello to Stephen Davitt as well. Stephen, you were looking for Cult of Personality by Living Colour. What a classic song from 93. I don't have that with me today, but I'm going to be trying my living best to get that. Ah, Living Colour, yeah. I'll be trying my living best to get that on the radio before the end of the week, before I depart you. But we'll try our very best to get that on for you there as well. But we're going to play another classic rock song now instead, in the form of ZZ Top. Give Me All Your Lovin', 20 to 6, Southeast Radio.

0: Yeah, it only reached number 37 in its native US, but one of ZZ Top's biggest songs and her signature song in many respects, Gimme All Your Lovin'. Now, of course, the big news of the day, I suppose, is the funeral of Glenn Hansard, as you've been hearing from Brona in the newsroom, of course, and taking place in Dublin today. And I had said some time ago at this stage, I was wondering if Eddie Vedder would show up because I hadn't seen photos of him, but I was reliably told that he was indeed there and he was singing from the altar, no less, alongside Glenn Hansard's younger brother. Indeed, this is Glenn's younger brother Richard, who told those in the church how much Glenn meant to him.
1: I know that Glenn made ripples. I know he made waves. But those first ripples and waves began at kitchen tables in Ballymun and Colester. And it's at those kitchen tables that for us, he will remain. I remember when Glenn's first stage was our house and his audience, our ma and da and us brothers. Glenn said once that when you lose someone, you don't really lose them. You inherit the best parts of them.
0: And of course, people from all over the world flying in for the funeral today, including this man who flew all the way from Boston to be there today.
2: It's been a tough week for a lot of people and just kind of plugging along. And Sunday evening, I was on my couch with my dog. And at 6:30, I decided I bought tickets for a 9:10 flight. Got to Logan Airport, flew here, didn't sleep. Went to the wake yesterday, had the most amazing time. It feels so good to be basking in his glow right now.
0: There you go. Quarter to six now, a few more songs left to go before I hand you over to Tony Kehoe, who will be here with the best of country and Irish between 6 and 8. But we've got a great one on the way from Fleetwood Mac. Don't go away.
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Westlife and My Love from the year 2000, and that debut album from them, actually, Coast to Coast, and a real Irish story behind that song. The video, the very famous music video, was filmed at Shannon Airport in County Clare, but during the filming there was an electrical power fault, and it shut down the entire airport's runway lights, I should say, and it actually forced the production of the video to be delayed for a good couple of weeks, apparently. And anyway, yeah, just we couldn't get that one right, could we? But it went on actually to win Record of the Year in the UK that year, so a big song for Westlife, even though it's not one of their mainly considered hits, I suppose. And before that we had Fleetwood Mac and Little Lies, of course, from 1987. What a classic song that is as well. But that's my lot for today. Thank you very much for your company. I'll be back standing in for Julie McCracken tomorrow on the Feel Good Drive once again between 3 and 6. So I do hope that you can join me once again for that. I want to say hello to my mother, actually, who texted me and she said, "John, I enjoyed listening to you anyway. I got the ironing done." Of course, much of it probably mine anyway. Oh, John, why do you do it yourself? Anyway, 4 minutes away from 6. Do stay tuned. Tony Kehoe is on the way with the very best in country and Irish between 6 and 8. But for me, John Moynihan, I will talk to you tomorrow. On a train, leaving you with Stella Lefty. Brona's on the way with the news at 6. Goodbye now.

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7: It's 6 o'clock. Good evening. I'm Brona Gately. Stars, fans, musicians, friends, and family all gathered in Dublin City today for the funeral of Glenn Hansard. Hundreds of people gathered outside St. Patrick's Cathedral to pay their respects to the late singer this afternoon. Just under 200 supporters who queued since the early hours of this morning were allowed into the church. A private cremation will now take place. The funeral concluded with a rendition of Bob Dylan's song Forever Young, performed by Liam O'Mwenley.

0: Wexford motorist faced major delays this afternoon following a two-car collision on the N25 at Glenmore in County Kilkenny. Gardaí and emergency services responded to the incident shortly after midday. Two people were taken to hospital for medical assessment. The scene has since been cleared and the N25 has fully reopened to traffic. The Mayor of Wexford says she hopes a forum to tackle antisocial behaviour issues in the town will live on beyond her time in the role. Councillor Vicky Barron says work is underway to gather together social and business groups in Wexford town to discuss ways to improve the lives of residents and visitors. Issues involving vandalism, intimidation and late-night violence have all hit the headlines in recent weeks. Mayor Barron says tackling these problems will be our focus for the next 12 months.
1: It's about getting together the people, the stakeholders who were involved in this. And this is not a talking shop. I have 1 year. I'm taking a career break from school. I have 1 year and I am going to throw myself into this to get solutions. They may not all come to fruition in my term, but I would hope that the next mayor will keep up this forum and that we can actually make progress.
0: Mayor Road safety improvements are moving a step closer for Tagoat. Plans for a traffic calming scheme on the N25 include a reduced 50 km per hour speed limit, new cycle lanes, shared footpaths, a controlled pedestrian crossing and narrower carriageways designed to slow traffic. Local councillor Ger Carthy says the measures are needed as increased activity at Rosslare Europort continues to bring higher traffic volumes through villages along the route.
2: You know, there's a lot to be done here, but there's a lot to be done on the rest of this road. When you look at Drina, you look at Kilran, like there's a 360% increase in capacity going through the port of Rosslare. That has a knock-on effect for the community here. But this scheme alone will put in cycle lane, shared footpaths, control pedestrian crossing, tighten in the junctions, tighten in the carriageway, so they'll have to slow up in it. There's a commitment now from TII to reduce the speed limit to 50 km an hour, so that's certainly all welcome.
0: Kathleen Shada, whose husband killed their two sons, says he should be spending at least 20 years in prison. Sanjeev Shada was given two concurrent life sentences for the murder of 10-year-old Owen and 5-year-old Rory in 2014. He became eligible to apply for parole last year, as he's now spent 12 years in prison. But Kathleen Shada says he shouldn't be allowed to apply for early release.
3: One of the things that I would like to see introduced is minimum sentencing, so that the judge would be in a position at the time of a trial to say he needs to serve a certain number of years before consideration for parole. And I've always said if that had been the case, because I think it would have been a long time, I think it probably would be in the 20, 25, 30 years. And if that had been the case, you could park everything. You could actually go, right, that is in the future. That's something that I don't have to think about for now.
0: Russia has been accused of a barbaric crime after footage was released by Ukrainian police showing a Russian drone pursuing a street vendor before exploding after he dives for cover. Police say the vendor, a man in his 50s, survived but suffered shock and shrapnel injuries. Ukraine's foreign minister is accusing Russia of committing war crimes. And Gardaí are reminding people enjoying nights out and festivals across Wexford this summer to plan ahead and look out for one another. As beaches, town centres and events continue to attract large crowds, officers are urging people to stay with friends, avoid unnecessary confrontations and think about their personal safety. Local Sergeant Eddie Wilde says while serious incidents are rare, small disagreements can quickly escalate, so people should enjoy themselves and be patient with others. He had this advice when speaking on Morning Mix earlier.
4: Don't engage as much as possible. Be very, very, you know, your body language should indicate that. Don't be insulted. Don't let someone else control how you act. And I would say get away from people as soon as possible if they're causing trouble.
0: For all your local stories and more, visit southeastradio.ie. 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

0: Mainly dry at first tonight with just isolated showers. Cloud will increase, bringing some light rain later in the night. Lowest temperatures of 11 to 14 degrees.
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0: First up this evening, we have Fionn Sherlock from the Enniscorthy Mart with the latest report.
2: Just the market report from Enniscorthy Mart here today at our cattle sale, our first sale in August, with a very positive trade, with the store cattle up 50 days ahead in last week, and a very tight demand for beef there as they get scarcer, up 100 to 120 on last week. The beef bullocks there selling from 2620 to 3070. We had a Charolais bullock there, 710 kilos, 2830 or 399 a kilo, up near the €4 again, 925 to 2260 over. Forward store bullocks there selling from 2000 to 2500, 1440 to 1990 over. The beef heifers there selling from 2330 to a top call as 2620. Lovely limousine cross heifer, 620 kilos, 2620 or €4 a kilo. The store heifers there selling from 1220 to 2260. 70 cull cows on offer. The continental cows selling from 2310 to 3100. The heavier flesh type Parisian cows, 1600 to 2120. And the more story type Parisian cows, 1100 to 1590. 12 stock bulls on offer. A very strong northern demand for the heavier type bulls. They're selling from 2700 to 3640. A Hereford bull there, 1080 kilos, 3640 or 337 a kilo. Some very exceptional prices there. We had a selection of Wagyu cattle there today, with three Wagyu bullocks there, 513 kilos, 2500 or 487 a kilo out of Frisian cows. Then we had another Wagyu heifer out of Frisians there, out of a Frisian cow, 465 kilos, 2180 or 469 a kilo. Very strong trade there today. Back in the morning with sheep and calves. That's all from Enniscorthy Mart. Thank you very much.
0: Elsewhere, Irish Country Meats has announced the six young farmers selected for its Flocks of the Future 2026 initiative, designed to support the next generation of Irish sheep producers. While there was no successful applicants from Wexford this year, Irish Country Meats operates its largest sheep processing facility in Camolin. Each recipient will receive a mini flock worth more than €2,500, along with expert advice from Chagas, Borbia and Sheep Ireland, and a 20 cent per kilo bonus on qualifying lambs supplied through the programme over the next 3 years. And that's your farming news for now. More at the same time tomorrow. Southeast Radio has been informed of the following bereavements: White of Bunclody and Kilteely, Molly Mary White, Nee Burns, Bulladurra Bunclody and formerly of Kilteely, beloved wife of the late Larry, mother of John, Joe, Andy, PJ, James, Kevin and the late Paul, daughter of the late Larry and Margaret, sister of Maggie, Betty, Jim, Andy and the late Sis, reposing in Brown's Funeral Home in Enniscorthy today, Tuesday, with removal at 6:30 p.m. to St. Patrick's Church, Kilteely. Funeral Mass on Wednesday at 11 a.m. with burial afterwards in Kilteely Cemetery. Tyrrell of New Ross, Mary Tyrrell, Ní Shallow, Clunfada, New Ross, beloved wife of Philip, sister of Ted, Pat and Kathleen, reposing at Cooney's Funeral Home, New Ross, on Wednesday from 4 p.m. until 7 p.m. Removal on Thursday to St. Mary and Michael's Parish Church, New Ross, arriving for Funeral Mass at 10 a.m, followed by burial in St. Stephen's Cemetery. House strictly private, please. Family flowers only. Donations, if desired, to Cummis. Fortune of Enniscorthy, John Fortune, Signacare Bunclody and 80 Slaney View Park, Enniscorthy. Beloved son of Margaret, grandson of Teresa Tess and the late John Johnners, brother of Liam and Sinead, reposing at his residence today, Tuesday, until 7:30 p.m. Removal from his residence on Wednesday for Funeral Mass in St. Sennan's Church at 12 noon. Burial afterwards in St. Mary's Cemetery, Enniscorthy. Kenny of Tinahili, George Kenny, Cool Row, Tinahili, County Wicklow. Beloved son of Sean and the late Dora. Brother of Doreen, John, Bridget, Anthony, Michael, Trish and Pat. Reposing at his home in Cool Row on Wednesday from 4 p.m. until 8 p.m. Funeral arriving to St Mary's Church, Coolafancy, Tinahili on Thursday for funeral mass at 12 noon. Burial afterwards in the adjoining cemetery. Family flowers only, donations if desired to Laura Lynn Children's Hospice. Flanagan of Enniscorthy and New Ross. Paul Flanagan, Pierce Road, Enniscorthy, and formerly of Irish Town, New Ross. Beloved husband of Liz, son of the late Johnny Inverdeen, sadly missed by his family. Reposing in Brown's Funeral Home, Enniscorthy, on Wednesday from 4 p.m, concluding with prayers at 7 p.m. Removal from Brown's Funeral Home on Thursday morning to St. Aidan's Cathedral, arriving for funeral mass at 12 noon. Private cremation will take place afterwards. Family flowers only, donations if desired to the Hope Centre in Enniscorthy, Gorey District Hospital or Friends of Wexford General Hospital. 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

Now, very good evening on a Tuesday, and you're welcome along to the program. Hope you had a good bank holiday weekend. Gina Dale Hayes and the Champions there, and you're the greatest lover. And it's me, Tony Gehoe, with you until 8 o'clock with Country and Irish. Billy Joe Spears is on the way, and Brendan Quinn as well. Good evening.

0: That's the R. Dallas busy in the recording studio recently with songs from Mayo and Westmead and all the rest. Well, anyway, that's from a while ago and it's called You're Beautiful. Paul O'Reilly is also on the way. That's Paula. And Mary Black in No Frontiers, great song as well. And lots of good music for you right here on Southeast Radio on a Tuesday evening. Hope you're well.
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0: That's Nathan Carter and Good Morning Beautiful. That's for Philomena Daly and also for Yvonne in Castlebridge. Chloe Winters and Mick Flavin before that. When You Get to Heaven, I'll Be Waiting. Great song from the Barleycorn. Haven't played it in ages. And also Hello Samantha Cullen in Broadway. John Hogan on the way for you.
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8: At 7, good evening, I'm Tina Gates. Music fans travelled from all around the world to attend Glenn Hansard's funeral in Dublin today. Hundreds gathered at St Patrick's Cathedral for the service this afternoon. Emily Keegan reports.

Argo O'Donnell and Lonely Nights in London. Dave Moynihan is back again with Bool of Og and keeping it at home as well with Blue Lace, Leslie Dunn and the Hills of Connemara on South East Radio on this Tuesday.

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Yes, that's Noel Furlong Wexford Came Alive, and that's for the Fla. And Fla in Belfast, of course, this year, and it brings back memories now of the last 2 years. And crossing the bridge every evening, the shuttle bus and everything else, but it was great, absolutely fabulous. George Strait is on the way. Hello, Bridget, and Mark Roberts for you, and also Dolly Parton.

0: In Ishka Aaron, Tomijig Larin Torai le Hus Gradu Ayena ver Lienra Ishka Naharan, Kunsalahra Ishka Todlan, Savalcha, August Untiafa Hintu. 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

0: Claudia Buckley, and that's brand new. It's a new album, actually, coming out, a brand new single, and that's called Redneck Woman. Daniel O'Donnell is on the way, and it's very special for you, Mary and Pat in Clonmore, in Glenbryan. Michael English, Trace O'Donnell's song, and The Tears of an Exile. And also Declan Ernie, coming your way very soon to Carraclough as well. And one of his singles from recent times too.
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5: Summertime, sunshine, blue skies, flowers, pollen, itchy eyes, sneezing, coughing. 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We're here to help.

Yeah, that's an old Charlie Pride song, The Same Eyes. It always drove me crazy from Declan, as I say, coming your way to Curraghclough very soon as well. And Pat Mulcrone is on the way with his latest single. Now, just to tell you, CMT on the way on this Tuesday, just after 8 o'clock, Mission Impossible. And that's Nan Furlong speaks with Father Martin Pender on Grace, Hope and Providence. Lots of good music through the night. Thanks for listening, and I will talk to you tomorrow.

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9: At 8, good evening, I'm Tina Gates. Music fans travelled from all around the world to attend Glenn Hansard's funeral in Dublin today. Hundreds gathered at St. Patrick's Cathedral for the service this afternoon. Emily Keegan reports.

0: Good evening, Father Martin.
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0: Tonight we're going to talk about grace, providence and hope.
1: Absolutely.
0: Now, we did speak about grace before, but I think we'll revise what we said about it.
1: Absolutely. I speak a lot about grace because I think it's very misunderstood. Just a little kind of refresher before we go into the main theme
0: of providence and hope. Yes.
1: You know.
0: Grace, Martin.
1: Well, basically, grace is the communication of God to the human soul. And it is God's free gift to the human person to enable that person to enter into deep relationship with him. This is the essence of grace. And in the Catholic understanding of grace, grace is God's communication of his interior life through the sacraments, for example, through sacramental grace and through actual grace, where we are given inspiration by God's Spirit to do certain things in our lives and so on. But the problem in the present world is that many people have fallen for the malaise or the sickness of Pelagius, Pelagianism, or of Lutheranism, Protestantism, and even Calvinism, where grace is understood completely differently. So, for example, the most common trend in the present society is Pelagianism, which basically means that, original sin never existed. It's only a bad example. The consequences of sin is just a bad example we give. It has no impact on our relationship to God. And this is the modern trend. How often do we hear this with people? I don't go to church. I don't receive the Eucharist, but I'm a good person. I try to live a good life. This is the attitude. Well, that might be true, but God's grace is the only way for us to enter into heaven.
0: And the sacraments are the means by which we receive grace.
1: Absolutely. Through baptism especially, which is, well, in the Code of Canon Law and in sacramental theology, we call it the entrance or the port into the eternal life of God, baptism.
0: And Lutheranism would have had a different...
1: Totally different. For Martin Luther, for example, his understanding of grace is that because of original sin, the original fall of man, human nature is so corrupt that it's impossible for God to communicate with it. So what God does then, he somehow pours some kind of grace over us to cover our sinfulness. We cannot, of our own initiative, enter into that life of grace through our free will. That's what Martin Luther says, which is a load of tripe. Free will is the tool through which we enter into that free relationship with God. But for Martin Luther, it's impossible. Free will does not exist. And our human nature is so corrupt that God has to cover us with his grace, but we have no free will to accept it.
0: So that's the two heresies.
1: Absolute heresies.
0: Yes, that are prevalent at the moment.
1: And the problem is, in the Western European world, it's Pelagianism, which is the most common, because it's very down to modernism as well, that I am my own God, I determine my own destiny. There is no need for anything except what I have within me.
0: Now, for grace, for us, Martin, we've sanctifying grace and actual grace.
1: Actual grace
0: just
1: is,
0: to revise what we did before.
1: Actual grace is God's inspiration through his Spirit for us to do certain things in our lives. Mm-hmm. For example, it could be something as simple as you're sitting down watching television and then you think about your grandmother who is not well and you say, I need to give her a call. I just need to ask her how she's doing. That's actual grace. That's God giving us inspiration to do certain things in our lives.
0: So that the good we do comes from God originally.
1: Himself, absolutely.
0: Yes.
1: And then sanctifying grace, of course, is the sacramental life of grace, which is given to us through the sacraments of the church, through sacramentals like holy water, holy rosary, holy pictures and things like that. But basically through the sacraments of the church, especially through the sacrament of the Holy Eucharist and the sacrament of penance. So that's what sanctifying grace is.
0: And then the sacraments would have their own specific graces,
1: yes,
0: I presume, like
1: marriage,
0: holy orders.
1: Absolutely. Holy orders and marriage are quite similar. My dad used to say, marriage should be called holy orders, because that's where the men get all the orders. but they are related specifically because...
0: they're a vocation.
1: They're a vocation, yes. And God gives us the grace to achieve that vocation we have chosen.
0: Yes, and they're both lifelong.
1: Absolutely. So that's a quick summary of what grace is.
0: Yes.
1: And based on that, I'd like to move forward now to the whole concept of God's providence.
0: Well, what is God's... It's used quite loosely, the expression,
1: the providence of God, isn't it? In modern colloquial English, sometimes they speak about the hand of God.
0: Yes.
1: Which is okay, it's fine. As long as we get the concept right.
0: As long as you're not talking about Maradona.
1: Exactly. Not the hand of God with Maradona, I know. The providence of God is basically that God's will governs all things. God is not governed by sin or human failure. God's providence is God's mindset and his plan for each individual life and for the entire world, for the entire universe. And with our cooperation with the will of God through free will, which Lutherans deny,
0: yes,
1: we can achieve God's purpose for us in our lives. And we can achieve that through God's inspiration, through God's grace. So God's providence is what keeps the whole of existence going, basically. Because some people think, you know, at the beginning of time, like a grandfather clock, God wound the clock up and then let it go.
0: Yes.
1: He keeps winding it up, you know. The clock needs to be wound up. He's always in control. You know, I remember once going to a shop and asking for an old alarm clock. One of these old, I love clocks, and one of these windy up ones. And the lady, she was trying to sell me this rubbish clock. And she said to me, "This goes 7 days without winding." And I said, "How long does it go if you wind it?" It's stupid, 7 days without winding. So the thing is, God's providence holds all things. He embraces the entire universe and each individual life. And that is essential for Catholics and for Christians generally to understand. And most people have not understood that. That God is still in control of our world, our individual lives, and somehow he writes straight with crooked lines. The crooked lines that we write in our lives, somehow God is there, straightening him out, making sense of it.
0: But we can choose to cooperate with him or
1: yes,
0: not to cooperate.
1: Absolutely.
0: We're free to do that,
1: that's
0: aren't
1: it. And this is the Catholic understanding. The Lutheran is different. We are free to choose
0: yes,
1: whether we cooperate or not.
0: Yes.
1: And our free will has not been corrupted, as Lutherans say. Our free will is still the instrument through which we cooperate with God's will. Otherwise, we're puppets. Otherwise, we are machines. And we're not free to choose God. And God can only accept us if we freely choose him. God does not force himself upon anybody. It must be a free choice. And the only analogy I can give is marriage. Can you imagine in the past when we had shotgun weddings or arranged weddings?
0: Yes.
1: And if we did that now today, it wouldn't be accepted. Even in civil law, it's not accepted. Not just church law, but in civil law, it's not accepted that two people can get married if they do not freely choose to do so. Freedom is the essential element of relationship. You cannot be forced into a relationship. You choose it. And the whole concept of the Old Testament of God's dealing with his people is the free choice. I will be your God, you will be my people. So providence is when we freely choose to cooperate with the will of God. And in order for us to do that, we need help from above, which is the gift of the Holy Spirit.
0: Does the providence of God suggest that he has a ready-made plan?
1: He has a plan for the universe, which is the plan of salvation.
0: Yes.
1: But the individual aspects of that plan, or the individual handling of that plan, or actions contained in that plan, you cannot say that they are determined. Otherwise, we're not free.
0: Yes, but you know the way we pray for something, Martin?
1: Yes.
0: And sometimes you do actually, you know, a lot of the time, the prayer is actually, we say, answered.
1: Mm.
0: Have we changed God's mind? Or...
1: Yeah. No, God cooperates with us. You know, like, there is a song written first by Garth Brooks, which I absolutely love that song, called Unanswered Prayer.
0: Yes.
1: And, or Unanswered Prayers, I think it's in plural. Some of the greatest gifts of God, they are unanswered prayers. That what we pray for, we do not get.
0: Because we're better that they weren't answered.
1: Exactly. So, so it's not like negotiating with God. God, you want this, but I want that. Can you please, out of your life, give me what I want? That's not the way to understand it. It is cooperation with God's will. It's a self-surrendering to the will of God. And when that is done, everything else falls into place. And this is very difficult for human beings, to hand over that control to God. We need the inspiration of the Holy Spirit. So let's listen to the first piece of music called Come Down, or Love Divine, where we speak about the coming down of the Spirit into the human soul.

0: Now, Martin, on to our next subject, hope.
1: Hope, oh wow, yes. I think that is something which is really, really lacking in the modern world, is hope. Hope is a gift from God. Faith, hope and charity we often speak about. But hope is essential for the human person. Because hope is based on the fact that things happen in my world, in my life, but God is still in control, and therefore I can hope in God's will for me. We live in an age where everything is based on my choices, on a world where you can achieve what you want, following the so-called American dream. You can achieve whatever you want. That's a load of tripe also. If you haven't got the ability to do what you want, do it. This American nonsense, you can achieve what you can be, whatever you want to be. That's not true. You need to have the abilities to do that.
0: Sometimes the money.
1: And the money as well. Mm. Like the stupid contradiction of Americanism, which for me is the biggest threat to the Western world, is Americanism. You cannot even be the president of the United States of the so-called free world unless you have the billions backing you up. It's dependent upon something else. And that's a contradiction in terms. But I won't go down Americanism, but that road. But basically, hope is where we see that in our lives, there's something greater happening than what I can see. Tolkien is the great advocate of hope in his writings. For example, in the Chronicles of Narnia, but also in the whole fantastic story of the Silmarillion and of Lord of the Rings, where basically Tolkien's philosophy is... there are more powers at work in the world than the powers of evil. That's what Tolkien said. The record.
0: You mean greater powers at work?
1: More. And greater, stronger, more loving, more powerful powers at work.
0: Yes.
1: So Tolkien is very strong in that. So the whole theme of the Lord of the Rings is that it's hopeless and people give up hope. But those who do not give up hope, they are the ones who succeed in a way that we cannot imagine. So at the end of The Lord of the Rings, where Gollum is there trying to take the ring of power, he falls for the temptation of the ring and he bites off Frodo's ring

0: financial crisis looming, inflation, all these things are depressing. And for many people, it is, we've no hope, basically. Things are going to get worse. Sure, they might, but not necessarily. They might. But where is the hand of God? Where is the providence of God in all things? God speaks to us through the events of our individual lives and through the events of the world. And we need to keep our hands on the pulse of time to interpret, to understand what God is saying to us, what God is revealing to us in what's happening at the present age. And therefore we have hope, because God is greater than whatever happens in the present age. And when the darkness is falling with upon our world, with inflation, financial crisis, and all these things, and that darkness,
1: climate change
0: as well, all these things, it can somehow deprive us of the joy of being Christian and the hope that God wants to give to us, knowing that He is still in control despite what's ever happening. And that's where we need to place the emphasis, on God's providence and God's hope, not on the negativity and the darkness that's falling upon the world.
1: Would you agree, though, that people who have had terrible tragedies, and some people have had terrible tragedies, that it's very hard to see hope?
0: Yes, it is.
1: Or to feel hope,
0: it is.
1: Isn't it?
0: It is hard, because hope demands that you rise above. And this is where it's
1: difficult.
0: What has happened? Some people become prisoners of their past. And what we need to learn is that we cannot live the last part of our lives regretting the first. We cannot live in the prison of the past, because that is how the evil somehow controls us. It makes it more difficult for us, basically, to find hope and joy when we are constantly reminded of the past. You know, the wounds, we all have them. And by God, some of those wounds are horrific. Some people have gone through. But even in the resurrected Jesus, the wounds of the crucifixion are still on his resurrected body.
1: Yes.
0: So wounds somehow are eternal reminders to God of what we have suffered, how we have participated in the sufferings of Jesus. As Paul tells us in the first chapter of his letter to the Colossians, that we make up what is lacking to the sufferings of Christ, he tells us. So wounds are important things. But we do not allow wounds to dominate our thoughts, our state of being. Because if we do that, we'll end up in depression, woe is me mentality, rather than saying, yes, this has happened, but the grace of God writes straight with crooked lines. And I think that is essential for us in our present age to understand that. Because not always is it clear for us what God wills for us. All we do is try to interpret that through prayer, through reflection. What is God speaking to me? Or what is he telling me to do at this?
1: Are you saying that everybody should look forward rather than in the rear view mirror?
0: Absolutely.
1: No matter what the past is.
0: Absolutely. If you are driving a car, if you keep looking in the rear view mirror and not looking ahead, you're going to crash your car. You cannot crash your car in the rear view mirror. You're going to crash it in the future, in the present.
1: Yes.
0: So you keep your eyes on both. Learn from the past. What has God spoken to me through the events of my life, so that I can see clearer, so my vision to go forward is clearer. And I think that's how we have to deal with that as Christians, as believers in God.
1: Do you think that hope is an overlooked virtue?
0: Very much so.
1: We hear about faith, and there's a lot about charity and love, isn't there?
0: Oh,
1: you know, that's emphasized.
0: But hope
1: has never been emphasized in the Catholic Church.
0: It's very seldom.
1: Yes.
0: And one of my favorite authors, a German philosopher called Josef Pieper, brilliant guy. He used to be professor of philosophy at Paderborn University, Münster University. He wrote a book called The Essence of Hope. And that is always on my bedside table. It's one of the books I have on my bedside table, which I read constantly. And his philosophy is, hope is the Christian gift that we can give to the world living in darkness. Is a hope that we can give through our Christian understanding of hope. We can give light to the darkness of the present age.
1: Because if we have hope, we will have faith, won't
0: we? We will.
1: And we will have charity then.
0: Absolutely.
1: Yes.
0: So this, I think, is, you know, it's all combined with grace, providence, and hope. They belong together as a unit. And I call them the Holy Trinity of virtues. You know, those three together. The understanding of grace, of God's providence, and of basically of living a life of hope. Those That

0: Trinity is what belongs together and gives the human soul light in darkness. I remember when Bill Clinton came to Nashville and he was giving a talk to the country music stars there. He quoted a song called There's Light at the End of the Tunnel, you see, and he was living in a very bad time or two, and he said in this conference, well, as the song says, there's light at the end of the tunnel. And this lady put her hand up and said, well, let's hope it's not a train. You know, that's the negativity of the present age. The Christian would say, yes, there is light at the end of the tunnel. So we have to remain positive, and we have to place our trust completely and totally in the providence of God.
1: Do you think that if we develop hope in ourselves, that hope increases?
0: Yes, it does.
1: It's like faith. Can we nurture hope the same as we can nurture faith?
0: And we can give hope as a gift to others.
1: And it's not just being optimistic.
0: No, it's not. Optimistic is not the same thing.
1: Hope
0: is an interior strength, a conviction of knowing that what God wills will be done. And God is still in control. And therefore, I can have hope. It is placing our lives, our hearts, our very being into that hand of God, the providence of God, knowing that God is still in control and therefore I can have hope.
1: Martin, thank you for that.
0: Thanks very much, Nan.
1: Thanks for giving us some hope.
0: My pleasure.
1: Would you like to introduce your
0: Amazing Grace, one of my favourite hymns. Beautiful piece of music.
1: Thank you very much, Martin.
0: Thank you
1: for coming in tonight, and thanks to Patricia on sound and to the Christian Media Trust.

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0: Dermot Kennedy and Turnstile on Southeast Radio. We were kicking off your late zone on this Tuesday night with Phil Innes, Old Town. How you doing? It's Adam C with you until midnight tonight. We got great music on the way for you. We got some Benson Boone, Daft Punk, Police, Robbie Williams, and Olivia Dean, who is very much on a talking point for interesting reasons. We'll get into that in a bit. First off, though, let's get Katie Lang going with Constant Craving.
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There she is, Olivia Dean with Man I Need on Southeast Radio with Katie Lang with Constant Craving for You. Now, the reason why Olivia Dean is in the headlines, aside from just still topping the charts in the UK alongside Sam Fender, that's not all. She has made what some people describe as a pretty bold move, but allow me to delve further into it and you can be the judge for it yourself. She's turned down the chance to headline Glastonbury next year, which is mega. Harry Styles is one of the headline acts as well, so that's the kind of caliber of talent that is going to be there for Glastonbury. The thing is, she's decided that she's going to skip 2027, even though Glastonbury wanted her for next year. She decided she wants to spend next year working on new music instead. So people close to her say it's nothing to do with Harry, right? Even though they were apparently once rumored to be dating, right? You can do whatever with that information.

0: Mr. Electric Blue. There it is. Benson Boone for you on Southeast Radio. Robbie Williams, Millennium Police, wrapped around your finger. A Daft Punk for Al Williams with Get Lucky. Well, the luck continues on the Late Zone. As next up, we're playing you the tune from MGMT.
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Kylie Minogue with Padam Padam and Madonna with her absolute legendary tune, Like a Prayer. Probably my favourite from her, if not Vogue. MGMT Kids as well right now. Let's get into Miles Smith. We're stargazing tonight on Southeast Radio. 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

0: Bad Dreams, Teddy Swims on Southeast Radio. Olivia Rodrigo with Drop Dead and kicking off your triple play and the second hour of the Late Zone for your Tuesday night was Phil Collins. Collins? Phil Collins. Studio. Now, what may have been a bad dream for some, which was the end of the Grand Tour season the last time around, may have turned into an amazing dream, but only for half a second, because you'll never guess who's popping back on the show. The original trio of Jeremy Clarkson, Richard Hammond and James May. Indeed, they are returning, but it's not a takeover. It's just to help ease everyone into the reboot of the show. So the show is bringing in new hosts. These are YouTubers Thomas Holland and James Engelsman, plus train enthusiast Francis Bourgeois. Or Bourgeois. I'm so sorry, Francis. I should have read that line through. Amazon says the old gang will be doing cameos to help pass the baton properly. Rightfully so. I mean, the Grand Tour wouldn't be the Grand Tour if it wasn't for the original Top Gear lads. I think we can all agree that Top Gear, it did well. But the Grand Tour was what everybody wanted, which was the original Top Gear. So now that those guys are gone, you're kind of thinking, well, what'll happen next? So it's a smart move on Amazon to kind of keep the lads around, if even just for a little bit. Next up on Southeast Radio, we got Matchbox 20 with If You're Gone.
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0: Natasha Bedingfield. Oh, yes. Unwritten on Southeast Radio. And I don't know, maybe she hasn't written in a while. I haven't seen the name Natasha Bedingfield pop up anywhere in my feed as of a while. And by feed, I mean music feed. I am very off social media. And let me tell you, humble brag, I'm pretty happy about that decision. For anybody out there who's not wanting to be doom scrolling at 10:30 on a Tuesday night, let me tell you, it's pretty nice. We had Matchbox 20 with If You're Gone as well on the Late Zone. Next up on the show, we're taking our last request with Paolo Nutini, but don't worry, we still have another hour and a half of the show to go, so it's not the last request of the actual night. You know what I'm saying?
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0: Train. Hey, Soul Sister. I can't say I know a whole lot more tunes from Train. This song in particular wasn't really my flavor, and it's nothing against Train. I think it's a great song. It's obviously, I mean, God, it did amazingly for itself, so my opinion is just my opinion, right? But I'd never heard other tunes from Train, and I would have liked to. I might add that to my list of the L musical journey. Terence Trent D'Arby with Sign Your Name, and Paolo Nutini kicking off that triple play with Last Request on Southeast Radio. Hope your Tuesday night is treating you oh so well. Next up on the Late Zone, we're going to rock your body.
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giving you some heart with All I Want to Do Is Heart. That was a weird segue. Anyway, it's Southeast Radio. How you doing? Adam C with you. It's getting late. Justin Timberlake with Rock Your Body on your Tuesday night. We're coming up to 11 o'clock right now. Here's Rita Ora with Anywhere. Still another hour of the late zone. Say it with me. Still to go. Time.

Another dry spell for your late Tuesday night here on South East Radio. That's your latest weather report from Casey Musgraves. Kicking off the last hour, we got UB40 with Red Red Wine. Welcome to your last hour of the Late Zone, where we love to give you just a jukebox of the good old tunes. So next up on that playlist, we got Texas for you with Say What You Want.

Ah, the fond memories of dancing to a wedding disco as I was but a young gossip to the song. Outcast, Hey Ya, we had Mojo, Lady Hear Me Tonight, Florence Road with a tune, Break the Girl, and Alicia Keys, Girl on Fire. Next up on your Late Zone Jukebox, it's Post Malone going in circles.

1983's, I guess that's why they call it the blues, with Sir Elton John. Maria McKee, Show Me Heaven, and Post Malone, Circles. I've been Adam C. This is the end of your Tuesday night here for the Late on Southeast Radio, but I'll be with you again at 9 o'clock tomorrow. But it's not the true end. Still a few more minutes left, so let's leave you with Pat Benatar on some sort of battlefield of love. I will chat to you tomorrow night from 9, the absolute legend. Enjoy the rest of your night. Sinead, Sláinte.

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2: At midnight. Good evening, I'm Tina Gates. A man has been arrested after being talked down from a crane in Dublin city centre. Garda negotiators were called to the incident on Talbot Street, where a security cordon remained in place for a time this evening. Following successful negotiations, the man was safely brought to the ground before being arrested. The European Commission says the bloc must act in a united manner after the crisis in Ceuta last week. EU ministers met today to discuss the security of external borders after more than 70 people died as 60,000 migrants crossed the border from Morocco. Migration Commissioner Magnus Brunner says the crossings were fueled by criminal smuggling networks and disinformation on social media.
3: 75 lives were lost. Families who will never see their loved ones again because criminals send people on dangerous journeys. And this is just not acceptable.
2: The Irish Farmers Association says the government must act to protect Ireland's live export trade after Brittany Ferries confirmed it will stop carrying livestock from Rosslare to France from September. IFA President Francie Gorman says live exports are vital for maintaining competition in the market and providing farmers with access to buyers across Europe.
4: Well, we're looking to make sure that we have continued access to the single market, which is a right for a product as members of the European Union. And the fact that we're an island nation shouldn't mean that we're disadvantaged. So we want to see that the government do all in its powers to ensure that this trade continues and that they facilitate the trade in every way possible.
2: Garda are assuring people they will enforce new e-scooter regulations which come into effect at the end of the month. They conducted a high-impact day of action in Dublin today, seizing a sawn-off shotgun with ammunition, 75 e-bikes and e-scooters and around €100,000 worth of drugs. At the end of August, it'll be illegal for someone under 18 to use an e-scooter, while helmets and high-vis clothing will be mandatory for users. Garda Superintendent Liam Garrity says people have time to get their vehicles road legal.
5: And Garda are going to always enforce this, whatever the regulations and the rules of the law are. It is now an opportunity for those who are using e-scooters or intend on using them later in the month to get themselves road ready and road legal. And that's part of what this operation is about today, to cross the city to be informing people of what those changes and rules are. But Garda are going to will enforce whatever regulations come into place.
2: Qatar says mediators are making progress towards ending the war between the US and Iran. The news has sent oil prices sharply lower, but Tehran's denied President Trump's claim that talks are already underway, insisting they're only speaking to Oman about the Strait of Hormuz. Part of a SpaceX rocket is expected to crash into the moon tomorrow morning. NASA says there's no danger to Earth from the impact, which experts believe will be equivalent to 3 tons of TNT. The Falcon 9 was launched 19 months ago before unintentionally veering towards the moon. The threat of thunderstorms has eased this evening, but more unsettled weather is on the way overnight. A status yellow rain and wind warning comes into effect for Donegal at 2 a.m. tomorrow morning and remains in place for 12 hours. And hundreds of fans gathered in Dublin City today for the funeral of Oscar-winning musician Glenn Hansard. 200 supporters attended the service inside St Patrick's Cathedral, while a larger crowd gathered outside to watch on screens. The funeral saw speeches, poems and songs from some of those closest to Glenn, along with a host of Irish stars. These women watched the service in the nearby park.
6: We were connected yesterday, and this is the situation that happens, yeah. The Glenn effect, I call it, because I meet so many incredibly beautiful people,
7: yeah,
6: all related to Glenn.
7: I will be honest, the most moving part for me was when his wife mentioned the Garda Síochána. I don't know what it was, just we're going around our lives and we just don't know who's helping us.
2: And that's your latest news update at 4 minutes past midnight.
8: And in sport, Galway United's unbeaten streak in the women's Premier Division has come to an end. They conceded a 90th minute goal to Bohemians at Dalymount Park this evening. At full time in Bibsborough, it was 1-0 to Bowes, and Galway miss out on the chance to go top of the league. Bowes rise to 9th in the table with this result. Shamrock Rovers defeated Albanian champions FK Ignatia by 3-1 in the Europa League third qualifying round tonight. A penalty from Graham Burke just before the half-hour mark put Rovers ahead, but they conceded 10 minutes later with an Aaron Green own goal. But two second-half goals from Pico Lopez and Aaron Green secured their win in Tala. They'll travel to Albania for the second leg next week with a two-goal advantage. The Israeli Football Association will facilitate a small allocation of supporters for their home tie against the Republic of Ireland. The Nations League match will be played at a neutral venue in Hungary on Sunday, September 27th. In a statement from the FAI today, they confirmed that they will not facilitate in-stadium access to Ireland supporters for either of its 2026-27 UEFA Nations League fixtures with Israel. Ireland's home leg was originally due to be played in Dublin, but will instead be played in Serbia on Sunday, October 4th. This fixture will be entirely behind closed doors. And finally, in Gaelic games, Sabrina Rabbit has been ruled out of Sunday's All-Ireland Camogie final with a thumb injury. She's not the only injury concern for Galway manager Cathal Murray ahead of their clash with Cork. Aoife Donoghue, Niamh Mallin and Dervla Higgins are also doubts for the defending champions. Murray is hopeful that some of these players will be fit for the final this weekend.
9: But you know, it's like everything else, you'll be thrown out challenges, you deal with them and we go forward. But look, we're hoping we get the majority of them players on the field for the Ireland final. We certainly won't get them all, but you know, we hope that the girls on the field will be good enough to do themselves justice.
8: That's your news and sport. I'm Eve Conway. It's 6 minutes past the hour.
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11: Good morning and welcome to your Tuesday edition of Southeast Radio's Morning Mix. The Mayor of Wexford is in studio with me now as we discuss a proposal for a public forum to tackle a number of key issues within the area of the district, including antisocial behaviour. Meanwhile, we visit Tugoat, where finally the issue with speeding motorists has been addressed. We'll hear from Independent Councillor Ger Carty shortly after 11. And before that, whilst our local democracy reporter Aidan Delaney has also been out and about looking at a special report on roads, he's looking at Larkin's Cross, and we'll bring that to you shortly after 10:30. Elsewhere, we look back at a busy weekend in sport, the power of reading and the need to promote and keep the Irish language alive. And of course, the FLA is in Belfast as we speak at the moment. Have you been there yet? Are you going there? Let us know what your thoughts are. Speaking of hotbeds of traditional music, tomorrow the Morning Mix is out on the road again and we're in Cranfort. I have to say it's a spiritual home because my granddad is from that area, from close by to us. So really looking forward to meeting lots of friends and making new ones in Cranfort tomorrow. That's where we'll be with a special edition of the Morning Mix. But right now, before we do anything, let's just take a quick look at the headlines in our national papers today. The Irish Times leads with urgent cancer cases not seen in a two-week target time in Letterkenny University. In the Irish Daily Mail, air code dispute threat to building of houses. Minister warns targets may be seriously impeded. In the Irish Daily Mirror, Glenn Hansard's public wake once and for all. Thousands of fans join the queue as tragic star is remembered. In the Irish Daily Star again, it leads with the Glenn Hansard story. Public wake for star. Tears to you, Glenn. Crowds line up to pay respects to singer. And online in the Journal, new government jet may struggle to land in fog because the state requested Israeli system not be included. Multiple sources have confirmed to the Journal that a piece of equipment used to help land in fog or other inclement conditions was not included in the plane. You couldn't make it up. And Vicky Byrne is in studio with me, the Mayor of Wexford, and she's shaking her head to that one. Good morning to you, Vicky. How are you?
12: Alan, I'm good, thank you. And yourself?
11: I'm grand, Vicky. There's so much to get through. I want to get on to the forum in just a second,
12: yeah,
11: because there's many aspects to it, not just antisocial behaviour, and I'll get your view on that. But it hasn't been lost to me that I was driving around yesterday on my way to Galt. I heard you on national news talking about the concerns about abuse and harassment faced by people, particularly women, and up to 70 local politicians. This is a really unusual story. What's happening here, Vicky?
12: So I suppose that story broke last Thursday, and at that point it was 70, but there are many more now. So I suppose, look, I'm kind of conflicted between giving this idiot airtime and explaining what's out there. So effectively there is someone or some people ringing only female councillors from private numbers and stating that they effectively want to make a declaration and that they have a sexual interest in children and that they've either had hurt a child or have intentions to do that. So what I do want to say is, like, when I got the call, I was well prepared for it. All our parties, and we're working together as women across the country, and we're informing each other and we're supporting each other in this. So I knew this call was coming. So quite early into the call, I hung up on it. But some of the female councillors who got this call initially, it was very distressing, as you can imagine. Yeah. And some, excuse me now, but some gobshite with nothing better to do with his time other than sit around all day and ring female councillors to try and intimidate them. I have no idea what it's about, but we are strong and we are working together. We're cooperating with the Guardian, reporting all calls. So for me, yeah, last Thursday I had two. Sunday morning I had eight. And
13: you had two this morning, did you?
12: They've started again this morning, yeah. But I have call screening on my phone, so I know a call has come in. I don't answer it. I don't see it. So I suppose what I'll say to constituents is, if you're ringing a councillor, please make sure your number is identifiable, because we won't be answering them. Private calls, we won't be answering them.
13: It brings into question then the whole wider area of abuse as well, the threats of violence and personal attacks, etc. In public life. Is there much of that out there at the moment?
12: I suppose, but like, while my female colleagues, we're getting these calls, like, our male colleagues get calls too, but they tend to be more aggressive. Do you know, someone's going to threaten them physically. When, like, social media has a lot to do with this. There are nameless, faceless people who write horrible things, hate-filled posts, and they think it's okay. And they're from these anonymous accounts. And I suppose we need to get back to the social media giants that are making billions out of us as people. Mm-hmm. And then saying, oh, I'm sorry, we can't police that. They need to police that. And we need stronger legislation to make sure that hate crimes, and when you report them, because I've reported quite a few, and the message, the kind of the standard message I get back is, it doesn't go against our community standards of practice. And you're going, oh my goodness, this is blatant hate-filled, vile. And so we block, we put it out there, and that's what we're told to do. But there is also the school of thought that we now need to start kind of saying, no, I'm sorry, that's not right, and challenging these idiots. But again, they're nameless, they're faceless, they can write what they want, they can say horrible things about you, and it's very difficult at times. But I suppose, look, the moral of this story is, if you're a woman, I will advocate, please, we need your voice, we need your presence in politics, and you have a wonderful group of women in Wexford who will support you, and you have a wonderful group of women nationally who will support you.
13: And do you think that women face a different type of abuse to male counterparts?
12: I mean, like, I've spoken to you before, Alan, about that, and I find women, they're it's almost like they're piled on. So, and it's usually really, really hate-filled about their looks or their what they're wearing. You see that all of the time, just random comments about appearance. And then they will target, like, sure, what does she know? And if you look at the people who are writing these, there's usually only about 5 friends, 1 or 2 posts. So you have to kind of go in and explore. And these are just idiots, absolute idiots with nothing better to do with their time other than to spread hate. And unfortunately, the algorithms seem to promote that on social media. So we're living in a world where we're living in this perpetually, we're outraged at everything. Everything is a disgrace. And everyone's ideas are a disgrace. Every thought or attempt to make things better, that's a disgrace. And that comes from these horrible people who were writing from the privacy of their own homes and who won't get up off their own backsides to get out and do something to help their communities.
13: At what point do you think the criticism goes from being criticism into what you would describe as intimidation or harassment or even worse?
12: Oh, it's all an attempt at intimidation and harassment. All of it is. That is what these people are trying to do, to shut you up. To basically have a comment to get likes. That seems to be what they do. Like, the danger is when it crosses over from the online platform into, like, personal emails or, you know, turning up outside your house, as has happened to councillors across the country. So, look, it's a dangerous time that we live in, but we still need to be vocal.
13: I mean, you've talked about the fact you want to go back to the powers that be that run these companies. But apart from that, what else do you think needs to be done? Because it's going to drive, already there's a shortage of younger people coming into politics. And you're going to drive more away, or I'm not saying you're going to drive away, but more are going to be driven away if something isn't done.
12: So I suppose the there's kind of two-pronged approach there. The lack of youth coming into politics, I think, is an apathy. I don't think it's necessarily because they feel intimidated. I think you've got that middle cohort of, say, people my age and younger who would say, well, I'm not putting myself out there for that sort of abuse. But our young people, they just need to take an interest. And I'm not sure that our young people are all that interested. I mean, when I was younger, and even our older politicians, they were all out at their student unions protesting at everything. There's a distinct lack of youth protesting. And I suppose that's what we see. So we need to get our youth riled up about what is going on in the world and taking pride in their local communities.
13: Because it's their future.
12: It is their future.
13: We'll be long since gone and it's their future.
12: Absolutely. Yeah. And then, sorry, Alan, what was the second question? Was it about the harassment, intimidation?
13: Yeah.
12: Like, when somebody reports something, it needs to be acted upon. But again, I'll come back, if you have got social media, and these are these tech giants who are refusing to conform and are just kind of dismissing anybody's concern, saying, well, I'm sorry, free speech, you can have your own thoughts. But in Ireland, we have 9 grounds of discrimination. And if somebody is discriminating against somebody else, the laws of the land should stand, regardless of where the platform emanates from. So, and those posts should be taken down, and I just don't believe anonymous accounts should be allowed. You should not be allowed to have an anonymous account.
13: Maura's tuned in. She says, well done to you. You're an inspiration. You're an advocate for those who must be stopped. These idiots who are spreading hate. I have seen you in operation in Wexford County Council Chamber, and keep up being relentless in your approach for justice and fairness.
12: Oh,
13: it's not always
12: you.
13: Easy though, is it, Vicky?
12: No, it's not.
13: It can test even the strongest person.
12: Yeah, it does. And there are days you just go home and you say, what am I doing all this for? But the thing is, like, if you don't stand up and use your voice, then you're allowing yourself to be governed by someone else who may not have the same ideas or ideals as you.
13: Just as a matter of interest, people are asking, what is happening in relation to these phone calls that the 70 women have been getting, and more now, you're saying, from this individual? What can be done legally to stop this, or can anything be done?
12: Well, look, I'm not, and I have to say, I wish I had full details of the law for your listeners, but I don't. But I do know that the Gardaí we are sending in our call logs. And once they have the times and dates, I am aware that they may be able to contact the mobile phone providers to us and say, these calls came to these numbers at these times. Where did this ping from? So there are ways of doing it. It's a national inquiry at the moment because it's targeting only female councillors. And again, this is an idiot. I don't want to give him and whoever these people, if there are more, give them that much airtime. We are working together to stop this. And I suppose a better use of your time would be to get up off your backside, go out and do something good in your community. Because we are all installing call screening on our phones now. We're just not taking these calls.
13: Let's move on to the other big talking point last week that will continue, because we're going to keep an eye on it. It's antisocial behaviour. But when the Labour Party Deputy George Lawler was here, your colleague, he mentioned about a forum. And the forum is going to be a lot more than just antisocial behaviour. Is this a forum where you're calling on all parties, people, to have a say? What is this forum that we're talking about?
12: On the day I was elected, I announced that I would be starting a forum. And this is about essentially joining up the thinking. Because what I'm seeing in as a councillor is that there are a lot of groups doing really well, but they're operating in silos. So we need to get them all working together. For example, you've seen it in the media. Do you know where we're saying, why are we doing another survey? The surveys have been done. Sometimes nationally, and depending on the grant the council is applying for, they have to have their own set of individual surveys. But that doesn't stop me and my fellow councillors using all of the data that we already have to join up all of that thinking. So that's part of the plan. And if I can start with just to touch on the antisocial behaviour, this forum is not going to be reinventing the wheel. So the forum will link in closely with the local community safety partnership, and that is going to be one of the pillars of this forum, because there is a huge amount of work already gone in to that. This partnership has all stakeholders. They have done proper data collection by use of proper methodologies, where they've actually gone out and done proper surveys that are from verified people, human people, not Facebook surveys. They don't do that. They actually do proper official data collection, and they have really interesting statistics. And I'd really love you, Alan, to get the guys in from. Mary Farrell has spoken to you about it. I've spoken to you about this months ago, and there was a meeting held in May, a town hall in Wexford. And most of the things that are coming up that I'm seeing on social media, pages at the moment. They were all discussed at that meeting in May. So there are solutions being offered, and I will be linking in with the local community safety partnership, which is in partnership with the Gardaí, with the council, looking at antisocial behaviour and looking to address all of those issues that we're seeing coming up.
13: And again, I know you, as Mayor of Wexford, are pains to point out, Wexford is a welcoming place. I mean, the buzz around here over the last few days is fantastic. It's only a small minority who are creating all this hassle for us all.
12: And I think that's what the data will show, that there is a significant majority who are not causing any problems, and that is a very small minority who are causing problems. And with regards, like, I know it's come up with people living in houses that their neighbours are causing issues. That's a different entity that the forum won't be tackling, but as a councillor, I am tackling the AHB end of things, because antisocial behaviour...
13: What do you mean by AHB?
12: It's an approved housing body. So when social housing isn't all owned by Wexford County Council, there is a good portion of it owned by approved housing bodies, and I think there are over 20 of them. Now, I don't have the exact number with me, but who operate in Wexford and Ireland, in different parts of Ireland. So what would happen is an approved housing body would buy houses, and they have their own set of kind of grievance procedures and antisocial behaviour policies.
13: What's the plan then? So you're in summer recess as we are speaking this morning. So in September will all this kick off?
12: This is kicking off now. So I've been really busy, as I'm sure everybody can see, being mayor and just going around and absolutely living my best life and celebrating everything that is wonderful about Wexford over the last month. So what the plan is for the forum, and again, antisocial behaviour is local community safety partnership. Yeah. The forum is about bringing... The main objective of this is to reinvigorate Wexford, to promote it as a shopping, dining, visiting centre and as a desired shopping destination for visitors from across the county and further afield. It's really important that we do that. We're hearing lots about vacancy and dereliction, and it's looking at solutions to that. That is what this forum is about. Okay. It's about getting together the people, the stakeholders who were involved in this, and this is not a talking shop. I have 1 year... I'm taking a career break from school. I have 1 year, and I am going to throw myself into this to get solutions. They may not all come to fruition in my term, but I would hope that the next mayor will keep up this forum and that we can actually make progress.
13: So you're taking a year out from being a school principal to do this?
12: I am. Yeah. Now, I have to say that came about not because of the mayoralty. The mayoralty presented an opportunity for me. I decided to do that back in February after the year that I've had with my cancer diagnosis, and just to get myself back to full health and just taking some time out, because leading a school is very
13: stressful. Anyway, the message you want to get out there is Wexford is very much open for business.
12: It is. And Alan, like, I was at, I opened the exhibition for the Art in the Open Festival, and I spoke to our artists. Yeah. They said they couldn't believe how beautiful Wexford is. And looking at what they painted, like, there's a painting of TK Maxx. Who would have thought TK Maxx, just sitting and looking at an angle, would be so beautiful? Yet our artists captured it. We walk by Wexford, and sometimes it's easy to just come out and say, oh, this is bad. Yeah. We need to keep promoting what is good about Wexford, the beauty of our town. Get it out there. And if we keep promoting this, people will come. We are still living in the legacy of the Fla. Wexford town is buzzing. And that is what we need to keep. That is the message that we need to keep.
13: And the same principle can be applied to the entire county as well.
12: Absolutely.
13: Like, we're travelling at the moment, we're in Cranford. We'll leave it there for the moment. So will you keep us up to date in this forum, please?
12: Oh, Alan, I have so much more to tell you. Can I come back?
13: You can, of course,
12: okay, thank you so much. And thank you to your listeners. But look, this is happening. Very strict time frame.
13: Yeah, come back to us in about 5 or 6 weeks' time and give us an update, will you?
12: I will, absolutely. Okay. Thank you so much, Alan. Thank you.
13: That was the Mayor of Wexford, Councillor Vicky Barr. Now, I know this will be of interest to the Mayor as well. Cynthia Murrough, I got a chance to speak to her recently. She is really worried about the development of the Irish language and to protect it for years to come. Let's hear what Cynthia had to say.
14: More which I imagine. Thanks, Alan, for this opportunity.
13: So we are now into the throes of the rotating presidency of the Council of Europe. The Taoiseach has been in Ukraine. A lot happening then with this presidency.
14: A huge amount happening with the presidency, and from the perspective of Onrailge, our national language, guaranteed and protected in Bunroch na Héireann, what we're looking at is this is the first presidency of the European Council at the time after which Irish has been made an official working language of the European Union. Not every language is of EU27, most of them are, but Gaeilge succeeded to achieve that status in 2022, Alan, and since then we have seen a run out of the interpretive and the translating service with regards to Gaeilge throughout the different houses, the Parliament, the Commission, the Council and so forth. It's not quite complete in the Parliament at the moment, and I won't go down a sidetrack about that, but it does have to be addressed, and we have to make sure we get sufficient interpreters into the Parliament so that I can speak as Gaeilge at every level of meeting. But during his presidency, with regards to that special status that Gaeilge has in Europe, we really do need our government now, and particularly our Minister for Education, and that's what I'm calling on Minister Hildegard to do, and that is to look at the fact that, number one, there's huge parental demand. Number two, there's a steady increase. We need to steadily increase the capacity for Gaeilge to be delivered in secondary schools, and we need to promote and encourage and support Irish medium education for our future generations, because, believe it or not, Alan, the legislation, there are three legislative acts, hefty ones, that govern education, but none of them refer to Irish medium education. And those who might be familiar with the law, it's the Education Act of 98, it's the Education Act for Persons with Special Needs, and it's the Education and Training Boards. None of those refer to a remit and a responsibility on the part of Rialta na hÉireann, the government, to provide Irish medium education.
13: Now, if a visitor arrived in Ireland during our EU presidency, what would they see that convinces you we're not doing enough to protect our language?
14: I'll tell you what will convince them. If you take about the official visitor, say coming from my neck of the woods, the European Parliament or delegations of that kind, political delegations or working MEPs or working groups involved in public civic life and politics, what they don't see and what they miss is at official meetings,

0: sufficiently because of the lack of secondary school education through Irish, to actually hear the language, to make it visible and to see it as a working language, an official working language. If I can put it in context, in Ireland South, we're all in Ireland South now from my perspective as an MEP, right? Wexford included. The number of primary schools are about 1,200, a little bit over, Alan. 274 secondary schools. Now, you're talking about primary school going children up to the tune of 200,000. That's a huge amount. And in secondary school then, about 160,000. But the amount of pupils in an all-Irish secondary school in Ireland South is an abysmal 3.6%. Now, the national average, we're doing slightly better at secondary school to provide that tríthaoilge. The national average is 2.5%. But if you look at the flip side of that figure or that percentage, Alan, there is a whopping over 60% of Gaelscoil pupils who are being denied secondary school because of the cliff edge that's there after we have a great experience in the Gaelscoils. And of course, we know all about Gaelscoil, Inishcorrig and Lochgarman and Harman and Vaucheloge and Gorey and so forth. After they have a wonderful experience of education, tríthaoilge, at primary school, there is no follow through. And parents who do want this, they have no choice but to choose an English medium school education.
1: Well, Manscoil in Enniscorthy is a wonderful school, and I've been there on many occasions, and they're wonderful in all aspects, not just the promotion of the Irish language, the education, and also sport and drama and theatre, etc. But you believe that we need more schools like Manscoil Gorman, is that correct?
0: Oh, absolutely. There's no doubt in my mind. The Irish state, through those acts that I mentioned, has effectively never been asked. It's never asked the Department of Education and Minister Hildegard Nocton, who's got a great opportunity here to lead out on this discussion, but it's never asked the Department of Education, our government, has never asked them to provide Irish medium education. And it's reflected in the history of the Gaelscoileanna and even the Gaelchláistí startups, because that all came from the community. Right? Mm-hmm. It wasn't written in the legislation in order for the civil servants and the minister to say, this remit, this responsibility has to be met. Mm-hmm. So, look, I know we always hear that the Gaelge is at a great fear of decline and so forth, and we know that that's anything but at the moment with the Raveloid. But I've seen this revolution of the Tonga. I've seen it come and go, Alan, because I've been around for a few decades, right? But apparently UNESCO at the moment have classified our wonderful Gaelge as definitely endangered. So it makes it the only official EU language which has that particular designation, definitely endangered. So it is at risk of extinction if we don't lead out through the European Union.
1: You know, and I know, that critics are going to say, listening to us today, we have bigger priorities than the Irish language, such as housing and healthcare. Why should this be treated as an urgent national issue, Cynthia?
0: Well, this is the good news story about this, because Jim Power, the renowned economist, he was tasked by a number of people who are advocating for this. Most notably, we have Rachel Devolish and we have Aidan Kinsella, and they're a part of a group, a wider group known as IMASC. But Jim Power prepared a study for them because they wanted to look at the cost of this, and you're quite right, the cost of living crisis is dire for people. But his report, which I've read, an economic analysis of the impact of legislating for increased Irish medium education provision, now this is at secondary level, secondary in particular, it was recently presented, and there was a stark finding that there was going to be a zero cost because we're going to work off existing infrastructure and existing educational facilities. So of course we have a slight drop in secondary level pupils and so forth with the population changes and so forth, but we don't need to be building new schools. We can use existing schools, but it's about promoting the training of teachers to fill these existing schools, but changing them over, transitioning them over to a Gaelchláistí, training them up to have the skills to obviously teach a Gaelge, and that would be something for the third level institutions to look at. I'm not suggesting all teachers could automatically teach tríthaoilge at secondary level once they've done the degree through English, but it would be the training, but it would also be facilitating these parents who are looking for this choice. Survey after survey has shown that up to 50% of parents, in fact 49%, would choose a Gaelchláistí, which is the secondary level end, after the Gaelscoil, or even without having had a Gaelscoil.
1: Now, that was Cynthia Murakku speaking to me late last week, and we didn't get a chance to broadcast that interview till this morning, but it's getting quite a lot of traction already, like this listener who says, could you please ask Cynthia how Gaelscoil can support children with additional needs when support is not there at primary school level?

0: Very interesting point that I promise you I will follow up on. We're going to take our first commercial break, and after that we're going to link in with the EPA. Their latest report has found that drinking water from private supplies continues to pose a risk to public health.
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0: Back to GOAT. That's where I went yesterday with Independent Councillor Ger Carty. Won't be live on air with me, but we will take you behind the scenes. And already there are quite a lot of comments coming in, as I'm sure comments will be coming in relation to Larkin's Cross as well, because our local democracy reporter, Aidan Delady, has done a special report on that I'm going to bring it to you in just a few moments' time. But before all that, the EPA's latest report has found that drinking water from private supplies continues to pose a risk to public health. The agency is now calling for stronger oversight and mandatory registration of private supplies. I'm joined by Michelle Roach, who's an inspector on the Drinking Water and Wastewater Enforcement Team with the APA, or the EPA, the Environmental Protection Agency. Good morning to Michelle.
4: Good morning, Alan.
0: We're coming out of a really hot spell, and it's still extremely warm this morning if people haven't been out yet. Firstly, Michelle, what are the main findings from this year's report, and how concerned should people be about what you found?
4: Yeah, so last week the EPA launched their report, as you say, on drinking water quality in private water supplies. So we're looking at things that are not supplied by Ishka Éireann. So we have about 370 private group schemes. These are community-based supplies that serve the public from water treatment plants owned and run by the community. And the report is also looking at small private supplies, which are businesses or public activities that have their own well and supply the public in that way. So you're talking things like schools, self-catering accommodation, hotels, or even sports grounds. And in those private supplies, what the report has found that water quality does continue to fall short of water quality in public water supplies. What we also found and what we're seeing is that many of those small private supplies, those businesses and public activities, are not registered with the local authority, and therefore they're not actually being monitored every year. So we don't know what the water quality in those supplies is, and that creates a real public health risk for people using those supplies on a daily basis. And what we want to see is mandatory registration for those small private supplies, that they are required to register with the local authority regulator, and then there'll be samples every year. And the business owner or the community can have a greater confidence then in the water that they're supplying to the public.
0: Bringing it closer to home for us here in County Wexford, please, Michelle, what does the report tell us about this county?
4: Yeah, so I suppose Wexford is actually faring pretty well on their small private supply registration. There's 170 small private supplies were registered with Wexford County Council in 2025, which is a great number to see and really positive. All those supplies were monitored in 2025. Now, the local authority did pick up E. coli in 9 of those small private supplies, so the businesses or the community activities that I talk about. Again, look, what we'd be saying for those is it's important that the local authority in that instance would engage with the HSC and get the correct health advice. Typically, a boil notice is usually put on those supplies to protect the public from those illnesses that E. coli might bring, like the upset stomach or the diarrhoea. That's the short term. The long term then actions, really, we'd be looking at the suppliers themselves. So there are things they can do, make sure the wellhead is properly protected and sealed at the top. Consider installing a simple disinfection treatment system if you're getting repeat E. coli failures, you know, if it's happening quite frequently on the resampling. Definitely a simple treatment system like a UV. And if there is a treatment system there in place already, it's really important that that is maintained and serviced every year.
0: One of the biggest concerns, though, Michelle, is that there appears to be unregistered private supplies. Why is registration so important? How do you go about implementing it?
4: Yeah, so I suppose At the minute, the way it stands, the local authority are required to keep a register, but a water supplier like that, like a cafe or a pub or a restaurant or even, as I said, a sports ground that has a well there for people to use when they turn up to play a match and they fill their water bottles, there's no onus on that supplier to register at the moment. There's nothing legally there. That's what we want the government to change, really, to shift that the water supplier is legally required to register with the local authority. And what we're seeing, I suppose, the risk that we see there is that if those supplies are not registered, the local authority doesn't know about them, then they're not being sampled. And we don't know what that water quality is. And I suppose the risk is that people will turn up to play a match and the whole team will come away with sick stomachs and be wondering, God, what was that? Not even knowing maybe that that ground or that restaurant was connected to a private well and not the public mains. So look, as well as Wexford is doing there with the 170 registered, if there are any businesses out there that do have their own wells that are supplying the public from that well, it will be in their best interest really to get on the register.
0: Okay.
4: And then the local authority will sample them and they can have some sort of confidence of the water that they're supplying.
0: Wexford has many rural farms, it has schools, it has businesses that rely on private wells or group water schemes, Michelle. What advice would you give people locally about having their water tested and how can they check if their supply is properly registered and, for that matter, monitored?
4: Yeah, so for the members of the public, if they're going into a business, don't be afraid to ask, you know, kind of, is this business on a well or is this food outlet on a well? And if they are, they should be quite proud to say, yes, we do have a private well, but we are registered with the local authority and we do get it tested every year. For those that aren't, look, as we say, please do register with the local authority. We would advise getting a water quality test at least once a year, and particularly after heavy rainfall, you can get a flush of bacteria or E. coli down through the well if it's not properly constructed. So if you do want to get your well tested after heavy rainfall event is kind of the worst case scenario, and so the best time to test and see what's getting into your well. And as I outlined there, those couple of steps, you know, sealing the well properly at the top, making sure that the well is fenced off, there's no animals getting in around the well head, and making sure that your well is properly constructed are you know, the three real simple things that indeed householders and businesses or community activities can do to protect their own wells and the public that they're serving from those.
0: And the full report is available with the EPA. We've just heard there from Michelle Roach, Inspector on the Drinking Water and Wastewater Enforcement Team with the Environmental Protection Agency. Our comment line is open to you on 053 914 5222 with Mary Ann taking the calls today. Or you can text or WhatsApp us on 087 3737 956. Sharon says, our own Wexford Count Cora pledged to learn Irish when she was elected to the position, and we see her now using Irish regularly in the chamber, and we see her from social media platforms that she is back in Irish college this week, enhancing that learning. So Irish for all ages is very important, particular, and for people to see that in learning in our elected leaders. Anyway, Cynthia Murrough's thoughts on the Irish language, use it or lose it, is certainly getting a bit of traction on the programme this morning. As we turn our attention to one of two traffic spots we're going to look at today. Yesterday I travelled to Tagoat, not far from Rosslare Harbour, where I was joined by Independent Councillor Ger Carty. But before that, Larkin's Cross has long been identified as one of Wexford's accident hotspots, and a public consultation is now underway on proposed safety improvements at the junction. In this report from our reporter Aidan Delaney, we hear from Councillor Gary Laffin and Phil Skelton from the Wexford Bike Users Group about the plans, concerns around speeding and what the changes could mean for motorists, cyclists and pedestrians.
5: A public consultation process has opened on the proposed safety improvements at one of Wexford's best known accident hotspots. Wexford County Council is seeking the public's feedback on plans to upgrade the N25 junctions with the R738 and the L3022 at Larkin's Cross, approximately 3.5 kilometres west of Wexford Town. Local councillor Gary Laffin says this has been promised for a long time, but he's glad to see it getting underway.
6: It's very similar to what you would see in Carls Cross. traffic calming is starting a little bit further away from the cross on both sides. Really, it's just to slow down the junction. The junction has seen its fair share of accidents. Since I got elected, a lot of the residents and local residents of the area have contacted me regarding it. Look, I suppose it's something that's been ongoing for a long time. There was difficulties because it was a TII proposal, and really it's a national route, so the reality of it is Wexford County Council had to go a little bit higher with regards to seeking funding and permissions for this.
5: The junction has been the scene of numerous road traffic collisions over the years, with repeated calls from residents and road users for safety improvements. Spokesperson for the Wexford Bike Users Group, Phil Skelton, says a lot of the people he knows have a horror story when it comes to Larkin's Cross.
7: I've had a few near misses there, particularly for trucks exiting the R738 road, which is a road coming from Timon, particularly for ones that would be going towards Wexford Town. Traffic coming from that direction seemed to judge their speed. I've had a couple of fairly near misses there myself.
5: The works will take in the road and introduce traffic calming measures similar to the ones seen in nearby Barntown and Carroll's Cross in Waterford. This includes the installation of islands, reducing the lanes to 3.25 metres, off-road one-way cycle pedestrian facilities, new lighting and the widening of the Timon Junction. Councillor Laffin says this is a positive move and he's in favour of it.
6: I was sat down with the engineer and went through them all there a number of months ago, and she explained all of the junction, the reasons for the different areas of it, why there's different squares of traffic calming, as we'll say, hard engineering in different areas to stop overcrossing on the road. The whole thing is just to slow traffic down coming into the junction and stop accidents happening because of the junction.
5: However, Phil Skelton isn't so sure. He says from a cyclist's point of view, they've been burned by similar proposals in the past.
7: It's a project from TII, Transport Infrastructure Ireland, and typically the standards for cycling facilities that they produce are much less than, we'll say, the NTA would. So I wasn't expecting too much from it, to be honest with you. So instead of just having segregated cycle lanes and walking paths, it has what's known as a shared use active travel facility. Cyclists and walkers will share the same space, which is not ideal for either party, to be honest, and be something that us in Wexburg would be against.
5: One of the more controversial aspects of the roadworks is the decision not to reduce the speed limit from 100 kilometres an hour. The road is a national route connecting Wexford and New Ross, with a lot of truck and trailer traffic. The July meeting of the Wexford Borough District heard that 13,000 vehicles pass through the junction every day, most of them hitting top speed. Phil says for vulnerable road users like him, a speed reduction would possibly have been more helpful.
7: Something like a trial of a 60 kilometre an hour speed limit. While the speed limit trial would be on, have a Gatso van there to monitor the speed of people going through there and just see if that worked for starters.
5: In response, Councillor Laffin says they put that proposal to the engineers, who say the measures they're going to put in place mean a reduction isn't necessary.
6: Realistically, the calming measures will automatically slow people down, especially when there's a cross in front of them and they'll see other cars on the road. I've driven through Carroll's Cross on numerous occasions. The reality of it is, as soon as you see two gates and traffic calming coming into any bit of an area, you automatically slow down. So is it going to absolutely make it 1,000% safe? We can't honestly say that, but I definitely think it's going to improve it a huge amount. And really, you know, if people see the traffic calming and slow down to the right speeds along there, you know, I can see it being a huge challenge.
5: Another suggestion that was rejected by the engineers was the possibility of a roundabout, which had been championed by people in the area. Councillors heard that a roundabout would be more costly, take up more time, and just pushes problems down the road. Phil says this certainly would have been a popular move, according to the people he speaks to.
7: Far be it for me to tell engineers in Wexford County Council or even the TII what the best structure for them to put in here would be. But I do hear people that I work with in Wexford General Hospital explaining how difficult it is to merge onto the N25 coming into Wexford Town from that Timon Road. And I think a roundabout would certainly give those guys a fair shake.
5: But Councillor Laffin says they have to take the officials at their word on this.
6: I've asked for a roundabout there several times as well, but the reality of it is I'm not a roads engineer, I'm not a technician. I have to listen to what they have to say, because they're the ones dealing with these junctions on a daily basis, weekly basis, yearly basis all over the country. So, you know, realistically, if an engineer tells me that the cross is not suitable for a roundabout, I'll take that as the board, you know. So they feel that this is a better proposal, it will suit that junction better than a roundabout.
5: As with a lot of similar projects, the idea is nice, but traffic measures can be a bit toothless unless they're backed up with enforcement. Phil says catching those who speed through the junction would be helpful, but the Gardaí have to be supported with this.
7: The Garda traffic corps has been decimated over the years, so there just aren't the people there to enforce bad driving behaviour, and I see it getting worse and worse every time I'm out on the bike. When you're in self-preservation mode from the vulnerable position of a bicycle, you see the absolute crazy things people are doing behind the steering wheel these days. Crazy.
5: Ultimately, this is a chance for you to have your say on a junction, which is important to so many residents and workers in the area and beyond. Phil says whether you're a pedestrian, cyclist or car user, everyone should check out the plans and use this as an opportunity to get your voice heard.
7: I see Wexford County Council and some of the councillors putting up some social media posts about this junction, and a whole lot of people are answering underneath their social media posts, and everyone has opinions about roundabouts and speed limits and all that kind of stuff, but none of that will make any difference to the overall public consultation process. You need to actually go onto Wexford County Council's own portal and put in your own thoughts in there, whether that's a roundabout, whatever you think this is. And that's the good thing about these public consultation processes, to give everyone's opinion a fair shake. Listen to everybody's opinion of what might or might not work here.
5: To finish then, Councillor Laffan has the timeline for when we might actually see these plans become a reality.
6: Once the public consultation is finished, we're going into September. I think it's finishing around the middle of September, and then they'll have to put their final plans together then and submit a planning permission, which will take, sure, the standard roughly 8 weeks or a little bit more. They're hoping to be on the ground very late this year or quarter one next year. Like, there's a little bit of land to be taken as well, so that's, negotiations are ongoing regarding that, so touch wood, I'd like to see the whole project finished and done within 12 months.
0: Larkin's Cross, that report brought to you by the Local Democracy Scheme, compiled by Aidan Delaney.
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0: 12 minutes away from the top of the hour, the second of our look at traffic hotspots is Tagold. I was there yesterday with Independent Councillor Ger Carty. Already a lot of comments coming in with suggestions for that one. But before the break there, you heard from Phil Skelton and from Gary Laffan in relation to Larkin's Cross. If there are other areas in the county that you'd like us to focus in on, by all means, just pick up the phone and give Mary Ann a call on 053 914 5222. Stephen is in Kilran. He says, no point putting in cycling lanes into Gold or Larkin's Cross, as the majority of cyclists won't use them. They prefer to cycle two abreast out in the road, like Kilran to Rossler Harbour. They never use the cycle lanes. That's the view of Stephen in Kilran. Let's link in with Garda Síochána now, as we always do on a Tuesday. I'm joined by Sergeant Eddie Wilde. Good morning to Eddie.
8: Good morning, Alan.
0: Eddie, we're going to start first off with an appeal for witnesses to a road traffic collision in Castlebridge on the 1st of August over the bank holiday weekend. What happened, Eddie?
8: This happened at midnight roughly on the 1st of August into the 2nd of August, and it's a road traffic collision involving a vehicle and a pedestrian. So we're looking for anyone with information or dashcam footage to please contact Wexford Gardaí on 053 916 5200, or the Garda Confidential line, which is 1-800-666-111.
0: Can you just give us the time again and the day, please, because the bank holiday weekend has come and gone now. This was August the 1st.
8: August the 1st at midnight. And it was just around outside Castlebridge. And it was involving a single vehicle and a pedestrian.
0: Overall, Eddie, what was the stats? I mean, I've seen some startling statistics have emerged over the weekend for drink driving, etc. When will we get the actual Wexford look on this, please?
8: I don't know, Alan. I'm sure they're looking at them now at the moment and reviewing. There'll still be some coming in at this stage. So I'm sure over the next couple of days those figures will be there. And Gardaí have been very active over the whole country. And I don't know whether, you know, when they're catching a lot of people, there's a positive outcome because you are having an impact on the people that are actually offenders. But you will be frightened with the levels that people that are being caught, you know.
0: Yeah, because it was really comprehensive and it started last Thursday, Eddie.
8: Yes, yes, it is. I look at when you're building up to these things, it's starting even the week beforehand. There's a lot of preparation. There's a lot of management where there's going to be checkpoints. Who's going to be working on the checkpoints? Who's going to be detailed for them? So there's a lot of work goes into that to carry on the whole operation over the weekend as well. And mixing in with other operations as well. It's not a standalone operation. There's obviously when Gardaí are on checkpoints to come across all sorts of stuff.
0: Yeah, and of course, just remind people that we do, on a monthly basis, link in with Inspector Michelle Byrne and the crew from Wicklow Extra Division to come with traffic the first Friday of every month. So no doubt we'll have the stats when we link in with the traffic corps at the weekend. But overall, Eddie, just a kind of a general overview, you were happy with the extent that was put in, but a bit disappointed by the stats that have come back, I think.
8: Yeah, well, look, no one wants to see anyone hurt or injured on the road. You never want to see that. Like, that's always a negative. You don't even want to see people, you know, committing the offences. But look, the reality is that people are committing the offences, and it's our job to catch them, and we'll be present on the roads, not just over last weekend, but from now on. Be very active all throughout Wexford from now on.
0: Now, onto vandalism. Are we talking about Timon Graveyard again, please?
8: Okay, so look, Gardaí and Timon are seeking the public's help in relation to damage a number of gravestones in Monaghan Graveyard between the dates of the 20th of the 4th and the 3rd of the 8th. And that's quite a substantial timeline, but that's when the personal reporter would have seen the damage done. A number of headstones and a stone wall were damaged at the location. The graveyard is situated close enough to a housing estate, so it's very likely that someone who lives in the area has information on what has happened and who is involved. And we'd appeal to people involved to either identify themselves and contact the Gardaí, or locals who are aware of what happened there to contact the local Gardaí and advise them. Or they can contact Wexford Garda Station on 053-916-5200, or you can go to the confidential line, which is 1-800-666-111.
0: And what are we talking about the scale of vandalism here on this one, Eddie?
8: Well, look, the initial reports would indicate a substantial amount of vandalism and some substantial amount of gravestones and wall were damaged. And I haven't got the exact figures because it's currently under investigation, so the investigating Gardaí would be able to provide that information. But I don't want to comment on a case too much when it's under investigation, other than this is very negative for the area. It's very, very sad for the people of Timon.
0: Yeah.
8: And if anyone knows anything, they should contact the local guards there.
0: You can say that because I've seen outpourings and people have mentioned it by text and WhatsApp this morning as well. Absolutely irate over what happened here. It's supposed to be a resting place, isn't it, Eddie? For people to go in and vandalise gravestones, it's beyond the beyond.
8: I look at there's no explaining any more than what we said there. It's people know who've done it, or if people who have done it are aware, they need to come forward and engage with the guards there.
0: You now want to make a special call out when it comes to public order concerns, and you want to include reminders around nightlife, so I'll let you do that, Eddie.
8: Yeah. So look, we're getting the festival season, we're having a very good summer. You know, a lot of things are going on at the moment, and places like beaches and town centres, so on, there's a lot going on. So we just want to remind people when they go out to be conscious of their safety, plan where they're going, plan to stay together and look after each other, and don't get pulled into arguments with people or rows over silly things, because the outcome can be obviously very negative. If you do, you can end up being prosecuted or you can end up being hurt. So we just want everyone to have that in their mind. Wexford is very safe. Very, very seldom we have issues that happen, but even a small issue can turn into a very big one if people get involved. So the advice is enjoy yourself and be patient with everyone.
0: And if you, heaven forbid, find yourself caught up in a situation like this, what advice do you give, Eddie? Where do you go? What do you do?
8: I would say, Alan, don't engage as much as possible. Be very, very, you know, your body language should indicate that. Don't be insulted. Don't let someone else control how you act. And I would say get away from people as soon as possible if they're causing trouble, and contact the Gardaí.
0: All right. Anything else you need to add, Eddie? You've given us a good bit of information this morning on our regular Garda spot. As I said, coming up on Friday, we'll be linking in with the traffic corps and looking at the overall picture. So no doubt we possibly have the stats from the weekend that's just gone by. Anything else you need to add? You need to get out there this morning, please.
8: Yeah, look, we reiterate the beaches. You know, we have warm weather. We have to be careful of fire. There's been a number of fires around the beaches. Reports of people setting campfires in Corcloe and Rosslare. I know the fire service has called out to some of them. We just say to people, there's two levels here. Under no circumstances, I'm going to be setting fires. in the countryside or in forestries or on beaches or golf courses or things like that. But we'd also ask the public to react very quickly if you see smoke or fire and let the fire service know. We can't afford to have a replay of what we had in Coracle there a few years ago. It can be very, very dangerous. So we can see it all around the country. We can see it all around the world. It's important that we stay on top of it here in Wexford.
0: Thanks for taking our call. That was Sergeant Eddie Wild on Garda Síochána. We'll be back at their usual spot next Tuesday. Again, we remind you, tomorrow we're out and about. We're in the north of the county. We're in Cranford. We'll give you all the details a little bit later on. And I hope you'll pop along and say hello to us. We've got a very special venue that we're visiting too. So it's all to play for tomorrow as we take the morning mix on the road. We've been all over the county so far. And tomorrow we're in the north of the county in Cranford. Coming up straight after the break, as we head to the Wexford News Centre with Siobhan. Residents in Tagold have long voiced concerns about speeding through the village, and now new traffic surveys show almost two-thirds of vehicles are exceeding the speed limit. But help is at hand. Yesterday I visited there with Independent Councillor Ger Carter. We'll bring that to you just after 11.
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0: Roadways and routes around County Wexford are certainly getting a lot of attraction and traction today on the programme. Like Jonathan says, hi Alan, just on Larkin's Cross Junction, my opinion is traffic, calming, etc. is a waste of time. Lorries, heavy vehicles, they don't respect speed limits. It's terrible trying to get onto the N25 at Barntown turning towards Wexford. Larkin's Cross, the only thing that will work is a roundabout. It was the same at Ashfield Cross on the Rosslare Road, and that's from a fairly detailed message that Jonathan has sent into the programme this morning, and thank you for that already, because we put it up on social media as well that we'd be speaking to Ger Carty about the area that is Tagold en route to Rosslare Harbour, coming from Rosslare Harbour. I was there yesterday, and while I was there with Ger, at least two or three trucks went through, and they were well above the 60 kilometre speed limit, that is for sure. Anyway, residents in Tagold have long voiced concerns about speeding through the village, and now new traffic survey shows that almost two-thirds of vehicles are exceeding the speed limit coming through there. Plans are now progressing to introduce traffic calming measures, as we found out when I met Ger Carty in Tagold yesterday afternoon.
9: You know, I suppose with the increase in activity in Rosslare Europort, you know, that brings its own issues to villages like Tagold. But I suppose that said, I certainly welcome the latest announcement from Wexford County Council and Transport Infrastructure Ireland that there's going to be massive safety works done here in Tagold Village. They've allocated 200,000 for the design tender process and to go to construction here. But I looked for a review of the safety of Tagold Village almost a year and a half ago, and there was a number of assessments done, and one of those was the speed of trucks and cars, as you can hear here.
0: There's one gone through there, well over. What is the speed limit here?
9: 60 kilometres an hour.
0: Well, I'd say that one that went through there,
9: absolutely steam, 80, yeah. handy. So I suppose on foot of that request, there was a speed review done, and the upshot of that was that 83% of all vehicular traffic going through to go is breaking the 60 kilometre speed limit. Now that is a scary situation for the villagers here, the businesses, and indeed anyone who's using this road. But that said, the news that we received a couple of weeks ago of the 200,000 by Transport Infrastructure Ireland and Wexford
0: County
9: Council.
0: Where will that go, Ger? How will that be used?
9: That will be used firstly for the design tender process and to go to construction here. And this scheme will cost just over 1.9 million, and I certainly welcome that in the heartland of my constituency. I want to take this opportunity to thank Mark Collins, the engineer in Wexford County Council, and Eamon Hoare, the director, for driving this. But there's a lot, you know, there's a lot to be done here, but there's a lot to be done on the rest of this road. When you look at Drina, you look at Kilran. Like, there's a 360% increase in capacity going through the port of Rosslare. That has a knock-on effect for the community here. But this scheme alone will put in cycle lane, shared footpaths, control pedestrian crossing, tightening the junctions, tightening the driveway, the carriageway, and then also. We have
0: how will it curtail what we've just seen there with the lorries flying
9: through? The carriageway will be tightened in, so they'll have to slow up in it. And in that said also, there will be there's a commitment now from TII to reduce the speed limit to 50 kilometres an hour, so that's certainly all welcome. And any time that a rural village like Tagawt gets nearly 2 million of an investment is to be welcomed. But that said, we're also going to look now at outside the school here in Tagawt, outside the church, we're going to put in street lighting, safety ramps, etc. So that's a work in progress that we're going to design with also. So there's a lot happening. But I think rural villages like Tagawt and Rosslare Strand, we opened a new car park in Rosslare Strand last Friday evening, an investment of over $500,000 by Wexford County Council to help to alleviate the parking situation at our Blue Flag
0: Beach.
9: What's
0: the story with that then?
9: Well, that's a site that we purchased about 6 months ago, and I want to thank Linda Lacey, the director for the area.